0: ABC News Radio, I'm Scott Carr. One of the biggest matches ever for the U.S. men's soccer team takes place tonight. Looking to advance to the World Cup's quarterfinals for the first time since 2002. This after star U.S. striker Flo Balogun had his red card ban suspended, making him eligible to play tonight. President Trump says he had asked for a review of the situation. The winner of tonight's match faces Spain on Friday in Los Angeles. The potential for flash floodings impacting millions across the Northeast, the Mid-Atlantic, and southern New England. Heavy rains over the weekend, say forecasters, created prime conditions for flash flooding, as more rounds of rain are expected to soak the region through tonight. On Wall Street today, the Dow Jones Industrial Average closed at a record high, topping 53,000 for the first time ever. The Dow gained 155 points. This has trading started on a brand new Texas stock exchange. Today considered the soft opening of the exchange, it's seen as a big step toward the state's goal to become a national financial hub.
1: Capital follows growth, and Texas has become one of the strongest places in America to build and grow a business.
0: That's Justin Yancey, the head of the Texas Business Leadership Council, who says it's also a huge boost to the state's image.
1: It ultimately helps create high-quality jobs throughout the state. It's a big deal for Texas.
0: Later this year, the symbols for thousands of stocks and other equities will come online, allowing the public to start trading. Pro-life groups are demanding Republican leaders in Congress commit to defunding Planned Parenthood again. This after Planned Parenthood regained access to federal funding following a year-long cutoff that ended July 5th. Republicans were successful in using the so-called One Big Beautiful Bill Act to temporarily defund Planned Parenthood. But Republicans in Congress have been focused on other issues and did not extend the ban. Now those against abortions are seeking the inclusion of an extension in a third party-line reconciliation bill they want to pass before the end of the year. Scott Carr, NBC News Radio.
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1: NBC News Radio, I'm Scott Carr. One of the biggest matches ever for the U.S. men's soccer team takes place tonight. The team's looking to advance to the World Cup's quarterfinals for the first time since 2002. This as star U.S. striker Flo Balogun had his red card ban suspended, allowing him to play tonight. As sports betting outlets are seeing record action with the FIFA World Cup, Fox News reports analysts have estimated worldwide wagers have reached $50 billion. In fact, this year's World Cup's expected to become the biggest betting event in history. They report in the U.S., Americans are expected to wager more than $3 billion on the matches. The threat of life-threatening flash floods is escalating for about 60 million people in the Northeast, Mid-Atlantic, and Southern New England. NOAA's Weather Prediction Center issued a level 3 out of 4 risk of flash flooding for New York City, Long Island, coastal Connecticut, Rhode Island, and southeastern Massachusetts. Scott Carr, NBC News Radio.
2: With a news update on WHDC, Holland's Cool FM, I'm Dan Evans. The State House and Senate approved the fiscal year 2027 budget Friday morning, with the Senate passing the omnibus budget around 8 a.m. and the House passing it just before 9 a.m. The votes came about nearly 21 hours after the House session started on Thursday. Representative Joe Tate, who is a former House Speaker, said it was likely the first time in his time in Lansing that the budget was passed in the daytime. Several road construction projects remained active throughout Ottawa County over the weekend. Drivers encountered lane closures and detours in parts of Holland Township, Zeeland Township, and Grand Haven Township. Officials encouraged motorists to allow extra travel time during the construction season. Additional resurfacing work is scheduled throughout July. And a Grand Rapids man has launched a new business to shuttle people to and from Acushear Amphitheater. William McFadden has started GR Mobile Karaoke and Transportation using modified golf carts at low speeds on streets for the transportation. He says the idea wasn't for a business, but instead for a way to help the community. McFadden charges $10 per person for the rides and currently has 3 golf carts being used. Get the latest news anytime at WHTC.com.
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8: Here's the updated forecast from WHTC.com. Lows of aloft around 63 tonight under clear skies. Bright sunshine expected again tomorrow. High temperatures reach up to 85. I'm meteorologist Jennifer Wojcicki. Right now, 77.
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0: Hi, it's Dan Evans. Coming up on Tuesday's WHTC Morning News on Holland's Cool FM, Paul Harvey has the rest of the story. We'll get a consumer's energy update, Hearing Voices with Scott Watson, The Garden Party with Caleb Holzman from DeBrine Seed, and more. 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
1: NBC News Radio, I'm Scott Carr. One of the biggest matches ever for the U.S. men's soccer team is underway. They're facing Belgium, looking to advance to the World Cup's quarterfinals for the first time since 2002. This as star U.S. striker Flo Balogun had his red card ban suspended, allowing him to play tonight. The winner of tonight's match faces Spain on Friday in Los Angeles. Flash flood warnings are in effect for millions across the Northeast, Mid-Atlantic, and Southern New England. NBC's Aaron McLaughlin reports heavy rain and thunderstorms over the holiday weekend have created prime conditions for flash flooding.
2: With ground stops and mounting delays across the country. The big problem? Rain. And a lot of it. New York City officials warning heavy downpours could dump 2 to 3 inches of rain per hour.
1: She reports a level 3 out of 4 risk of flash flooding for New York City, Long Island, coastal Connecticut, Rhode Island, and southeastern Massachusetts.
2: With 61 million people across 10 states waking up under a flood alert. The severe storms capping off a weekend of Independence Day celebrations.
1: And the extreme heat that's been gripping half of the nation is being blamed for at least 25 deaths. More than 150 million Americans across the eastern U.S. were subjected to record-setting heat on the 4th of July, with heat alerts issued from the Midwest to the Deep South and the Northeast. Israeli Prime Minister Benjamin Netanyahu's pushing back on Vice President Vance's remarks regarding Israeli officials' criticism of the Trump administration's peace deal with Iran. Last month, Vance warned that Israel should refrain from attacking the only powerful ally it has, in his words. But according to Prime Minister Netanyahu, his nation has many, many friends. Several Americans are advancing to the next round after the seventh day at Wimbledon. Taylor Fritz collected a straight set victory over Alexander Bublik in the fourth round of men's singles. Scott Carr, NBC News Radio.
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1: NBC News Radio, I'm Scott Carr. One of the biggest matches ever for the U.S. men's soccer team is underway. They're taking on Belgium, looking to advance to the World Cup's quarterfinals for the first time since 2002. Star striker for the U.S., Flo Balogun, is starting after he had his red card ban suspended, allowing him to play tonight. A life-threatening flash flood threat's in effect for nearly 60 million people across the Northeast, Mid-Atlantic, and Southern New England. Heavy rain and thunderstorms that hit the region over the weekend are creating prime conditions for flash flooding. The extreme heat that's been gripping the eastern half of the nation's being blamed for at least 25 deaths. More than 150 million Americans were subjected to record-setting heat on the 4th of July. President Trump's leaving the White House tonight, headed to Turkey for the NATO summit. The meeting comes at a tense time, with Trump complaining that our European allies, in his words, weren't there for us in the early weeks of the Iran war. Scott Carr, NBC News Radio.
2: With the news update on WHTC Holland's Cool FM, I'm Dan Evans. Zealand officials spent the weekend preparing for several community discussions scheduled this week. Agenda items include infrastructure improvements and local development projects. Residents are encouraged to attend or watch the public meeting online. City leaders continue to focus on long-term growth and neighborhood improvements. The average price for a gallon of gas in Michigan is back under $4 a gallon. AAA Michigan says the price fell 14 cents in the past week to $3.96, 25 cents less than last month and 80 cents more than last year. The most expensive fuel in the state is in Ann Arbor at $4.05 a gallon, while Marquette has the least expensive gas at $3.62. A 15-gallon fill-up costs $59 on average across Michigan. And Grand Haven's waterfront remained packed throughout the 4th of July weekend. Visitors filled beaches, the boardwalk, restaurants, and downtown shops despite warm temperatures. Local businesses reported another strong tourism weekend along the lakeshore. Officials reminded beachgoers to stay hydrated and observe water safety guidelines. Get the latest news anytime at WHTC.com.
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5: Here's the updated forecast from WHTC.com. Lows dip down to about 63 tonight under clear skies. Sunny skies again tomorrow. Highs around 85. 64 tomorrow night. Clear skies. I'm meteorologist Paul Trombley. Currently 75.
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I woke last night to the sound of thunder. How far off, I sat and wondered. Started humming a song from 1962. In a funny how the night moves.

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1: NBC News Radio, I'm Scott Carr. One of the biggest matches ever for the U.S. men's soccer team is underway. The U.S. is taking on Belgium, looking to advance to the World Cup's quarterfinals for the first time since 2002. Star striker for the U.S., Flo Balogun, starting after he had his red card ban suspended, allowing him to play tonight. The winner of tonight's match faces Spain on Friday in Los Angeles. Sports betting outlets are seeing record action with the FIFA World Cup. Fox News reports analysts have estimated worldwide wagers have reached $50 billion. They report here in the U.S., Americans are expected to wager more than $3 billion on the matches. Several deaths are being blamed on the extreme heat that gripped half of the nation over the 4th of July weekend. More than 150 million Americans in the eastern U.S. largely were subjected to record-setting heat. Heat alerts had been issued from the Midwest to the Deep South and to the Northeast. Now state officials in New Jersey have raised the heat-related death toll there to 29.
2: That update from state officials Monday. Officials say most of the deaths happened in central and north Jersey. The ages of victims range from the mid-30s into the 80s. Health Commissioner Raynard Washington said many of the victims from the 100-degree days last week were found in homes with no air conditioning. It's not clear if those homes lost power or just had no AC. Autopsies are still being performed on victims, so the numbers and the analysis may change. I'm Andrew Whitman.
1: NATO leaders are gathering in Turkey this week for a summit as the Trump administration continues to scrutinize the transatlantic alliance. The NATO summit kicks off Tuesday in Ankara, where European leaders are bracing for a future in which the U.S. plays a smaller role in security and defense. The ongoing Russia-Ukraine war is also expected to be in focus. President Trump scheduled to meet Wednesday with Ukrainian President Volodymyr Zelensky on the sidelines of the summit. Scott Carr, NBC News Radio.
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1: NBC News Radio, I'm Scott Carr. One of the biggest matches ever for the U.S. men's soccer team is underway. Taking on Belgium, looking to advance to the World Cup's quarterfinals for the first time since 2002. Star striker for the U.S., Flo Balogun, starting after he had his red card ban suspended. NATO leaders gather in Turkey this week for a summit as the Trump administration continues to scrutinize the transatlantic alliance. The summit kicks off Tuesday in Ankara, where European leaders are bracing for a future in which the U.S. plays a smaller role in security and defense. Another expected focus of the summit, the ongoing Russia-Ukraine war. A judge in Washington, D.C. has ruled the accused January 6th pipe bomber is not covered by President Trump's pardons for the alleged Capitol rioters. The U.S. District Judge rejected the argument from Brian Cole Jr.'s lawyers that Trump's clemency grant for the alleged rioters applies to Cole. Scott Carr, NBC News Radio.
2: With a news update on WHDC Holland's Cool FM, I'm Dan Evans. State Senator Mallory McMorrow is ending her bid for the Democratic nomination in Michigan's U.S. Senate race.
3: McMorrow announced she was suspending her campaign Sunday afternoon, leaving the race for the party's bid between Congresswoman Haley Stevens of Birmingham and former Wayne County Director of Health, Human, and Veteran Services, Abdul El Sayed. She is not making an endorsement between the two, but says whoever wins the August 4th primary will have her full support, along with Jocelyn Benson for governor. McMorrow adds the Democratic Party needs new leadership, saying people are crying out for change and they need to be heard. I'm Jake Miller.
2: 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Families enjoyed food vendors, live music, and clear summer weather throughout the evening. 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
6: Here's the updated forecast from WHTC.com. Lows level off around 63 tonight under clear skies. Lots of sunshine outside again tomorrow. High temperatures reach up to 85. Lows level off around 64 tomorrow night. Clear skies. I'm meteorologist Megan Mulford. Currently, it's 70 degrees.
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0: Hi, this is Gary Stevens. Tuesday on WHTC's Talk of the Town, we'll feel the zeal, a conversation with Zeeland Mayor Rick Van Dorp, and we'll also be chatting with West Michigan Regional Airport Manager Matt Nyans. 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
1: NBC News Radio, I'm Scott Carr. The United States men's soccer team's hopes of winning the World Cup have been dashed. The U.S. was defeated by Belgium 4-1. The matchup, one of the biggest ever for the U.S., as they'd hoped to advance to the World Cup quarterfinals for the first time since 2002. The American team gave up a goal less than 10 minutes into the match, but Malik Tillman scored his second free kick of the tournament to tie things up in the 31st minute. The U.S. allowed a goal just 61 seconds afterward, and a horrible misplay by goalkeeper Matt Fries spotted Belgium a 3-1 lead and effectively ended the game. Iran's military has fired at least two missiles at commercial vessels moving through the Strait of Hormuz. Two U.S. officials cited by Axios say it happened Monday night. The reported strikes jeopardize a memo of understanding signed less than 3 weeks ago in which Iran agreed to stop attacks in the strait. Some big changes are in the works for Microsoft's Xbox division. Brad Ford has that.
2: Microsoft's Xbox unit's been struggling. 3,200 jobs will be cut. It's part of a broader push by Microsoft to lower its labor costs. This follows voluntary buyouts the company started offering employees in May. 1,600 positions will be cut now, while the other jobs will be cut as four game development studios leave the Xbox unit. In all, 4,800 jobs are being eliminated. I'm Brad Ford.
1: NATO leaders will gather in Turkey this week for a summit as the Trump administration continues to scrutinize the transatlantic alliance. The summit kicks off Tuesday in Ankara, where European leaders are bracing for a future in which the U.S. plays a smaller role in security and defense. Also expected to be in focus is the ongoing Russia-Ukraine war. President Trump is scheduled to meet Wednesday with Ukrainian President Volodymyr Zelensky on the sidelines of the summit. Scott Carr, NBC News Radio.
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1: NBC News Radio, I'm Scott Carr. The United States men's soccer team's hopes of winning the World Cup have been dashed. The team crashed out of the round of 16 against Belgium following a 4-1 loss from Seattle. The U.S. still hasn't made the quarterfinals of the World Cup since 2002. Iran's military has fired at least two missiles at commercial vessels moving through the Strait of Hormuz on Monday night, that from two U.S. officials cited by Axios. The reported strikes jeopardize a memo of understanding signed less than 3 weeks ago, in which Iran agreed to stop attacks in the strait. NATO leaders gather in Turkey this week for a summit as the Trump administration continues to scrutinize the transatlantic alliance. The summit kicks off Tuesday in Ankara, where European leaders are bracing for a future in which the U.S. plays a smaller role in security and defense. Also expected to be in focus is the ongoing Russia-Ukraine war. Scott Carr, NBC News Radio.
2: With a news update on WHDC Holland's Cool FM, I'm Dan Evans. The State House and Senate approved the fiscal year 2027 budget Friday morning, with the Senate passing the omnibus budget around 8 a.m. and the House passing it just before 9 a.m. The votes came about nearly 21 hours after the House session started on Thursday. Representative Joe Tate, who is a former House Speaker, said it was likely the first time in his time in Lansing that the budget was passed in the daytime. Several road construction projects remained active throughout Ottawa County over the weekend. Drivers encountered lane closures and detours in parts of Holland Township, Zeeland Township, and Grand Haven Township. Officials encouraged motorists to allow extra travel time during the construction season. Additional resurfacing work is scheduled throughout July. And a Grand Rapids man has launched a new business to shuttle people to and from Acushear Amphitheater. William McFadden has started GR Mobile Karaoke and Transportation using modified golf carts at low speeds on streets for the transportation. He says the idea wasn't for a business, but instead for a way to help the community. McFadden charges $10 per person for the rides and currently has three golf carts being used. Get the latest news anytime at WHTC.com.
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4: Here's the updated forecast from WHTC.com. Lows of aloft around 63 overnight under clear skies. Bright sunshine expected again Tuesday. High temperatures reach up to 85. I'm meteorologist Jennifer Wojcicki. Right now, 70.
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1: NBC News Radio, I'm Scott Carr. The United States World Cup run is over. The team crashed out of the round of 16 against Belgium following a 4-1 loss from Seattle. America conceded a goal less than 10 minutes into the match, though Malik Tillman scored his second free kick of the tournament to tie things up in the 31st minute. A misplay by goalkeeper Matt Fries meant Belgium spotted a 3-1 lead that effectively ended the game. The U.S. still hasn't made the quarterfinals of the World Cup since 2002. NATO leaders gather in Turkey this week for a summit as the Trump administration continues to scrutinize the transatlantic alliance. The summit kicks off Tuesday in Ankara, where European leaders are bracing for a future in which the U.S. plays a smaller role in security and defense. Also expected to be in focus is the ongoing Russia-Ukraine war. Several deaths are being blamed on the extreme heat that hit the eastern half of the nation, mostly over the 4th of July weekend. More than 150 million Americans across the eastern U.S. saw record-setting heat. In New Jersey, state officials there have raised the heat-related death toll to 29.
2: That update from state officials Monday. Officials say most of the deaths happened in central and north Jersey. The ages of victims range from the mid-30s into the 80s. Health Commissioner Raynard Washington said many of the victims from the 100-degree days last week were found in homes with no air conditioning. It's not clear if those homes lost power or just had no AC. I'm Andrew Whitman.
1: New travel trends appear to be redefining when airlines' big moneymaker months will be. Reports say the changing airline landscape comes as more travelers are choosing to fly in the fall. And it comes as this year's jump in fuel is expected to take a $100 billion bite out of the industry profits. That from the International Air Transport Association, who say it's crucial for the industry to maximize on travel trends that attract high-spending customers. Scott Carr, NBC News Radio.
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0: Hi, it's Dan Evans. Coming up on Tuesday's WHTC Morning News on Holland's Cool FM, Paul Harvey has the rest of the story. We'll get a consumer's energy update, Hearing Voices with Scott Watson, The Garden Party with Caleb Holzman from DeBrine Seed, and more. 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
1: NBC News Radio, I'm Scott Carr. The United States World Cup run is over. The team crashed out of the round of 16 against Belgium following a 4-1 loss. A bad misplay by goalkeeper Matt Fries spotted Belgium a 3-1 lead, and that effectively ended the game. The U.S. still hasn't made the quarterfinals of the World Cup since 2002. NATO leaders gather in Turkey this week for a summit as the Trump administration continues to scrutinize the transatlantic alliance. The summit kicks off Tuesday in Ankara, where European leaders are bracing for a future in which the U.S. plays a smaller role in security and defense. Also expected to be in focus, the ongoing Russia-Ukraine war. Iran's military has fired at least two missiles at commercial vessels moving through the Strait of Hormuz. Two U.S. officials cited by Axios say it happened Monday night. The reported strikes would jeopardize a memo of understanding signed less than 3 weeks ago in which Iran agreed to stop attacks in the strait. Scott Carr, NBC News Radio.
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3: Here's the updated forecast from WHTC.com. Lows dip down to about 63 overnight under clear skies. Daytime highs approaching 85 Tuesday. Ample sunshine expected. Lows around 64 Tuesday night. I'm meteorologist Paul Trombley. Right now, 70.
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1: NBC News Radio, I'm Tammy Trujillo. Two more countries are punching their tickets to the World Cup quarterfinal round. Spain edged past rival Portugal 1-0, but the United States World Cup run is over. The team crashed out of the round of 16 against Belgium following a 4-1 loss in Seattle. Scott Carr has the details.
2: The American team gave up a goal less than 10 minutes into the match, though Malik Tillman scored his second free kick of the tournament to tie things up in the 31st minute. The U.S. then allowed a goal just 61 seconds afterward, and a horrible misplay by goalkeeper Matt Fries spotted Belgium a 3-1 lead, effectively ending the game. The U.S. still hasn't made the quarterfinals of the World Cup since 2002. I'm Scott Carr.
1: Democrats are starting to distance themselves from Maine Senate candidate Graham Platner after a sexual assault allegation was made against him. In a report by Politico, a woman who dated Platner accused him of forcing her to have sex with him almost 5 years ago, despite repeated objections.
3: Any accusation of non-consensual behavior is categorically false.
1: Platner's denied the new allegation, but in a video he says he's, quote, taking time to reflect on the best path forward with his candidacy. Congressman Ro Khanna of California and Senator Ruben Gallego of Arizona announced they're withdrawing their endorsements, with Khanna saying that Platner should drop out of the race. Cuba's national electric grid has reportedly collapsed. That's according to multiple reports which cite the country's grid operator. Some 10 million people are without power on the island nation. It comes as Cuba has dealt with days-long power outages due to a degraded grid and an oil blockade imposed by the U.S. that has cut off its fuel supply. There's another chance to win more than $500 million in the Mega Millions jackpot coming up on Tuesday. There was no grand prize winner on Friday night, so Tuesday's drawing will be worth at least $576 million. The cash option on that works out to just shy of $254 million. 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

0: NBC News Radio, I'm Tammy Trujillo. Israeli Prime Minister Benjamin Netanyahu is pushing back on Vice President Vance's remarks regarding Israeli officials' criticism of the Trump administration's peace deal with Iran. Last month, Vance warned that Israel should refrain from, quote, attacking the only powerful ally it has. But according to Netanyahu, his nation has many, many friends. Netanyahu also touted Israel's cyber and technological capabilities when responding to Vance's remarks. Iran's military has fired at least two missiles at commercial vessels moving through the Strait of Hormuz on Monday night, as according to two U.S. officials cited by Axios. The reported strikes jeopardize a memorandum of understanding signed less than 3 weeks ago in which Iran agreed to stop attacks in the strait. The United States World Cup run is over. The team crashed out of the round of 16 against Belgium following a 4-1 loss in Seattle. The U.S. has not made the quarterfinals of the World Cup since 2002. Tammy Trujillo, NBC News Radio.
1: Here's the updated forecast from WHTC.com. Lows level off around 63 overnight under clear skies. Tuesday, high temperatures reach up to 85. Clear skies Tuesday night, lows dip down to about 64. I'm meteorologist Megan Mulford. Currently, it's 64 degrees.
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And that cigarette you're smoking, I'll scare you half to death.

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1: NBC News Radio, I'm Tammy Trujillo. Israeli Prime Minister Benjamin Netanyahu is pushing back on Vice President Vance's remarks about Israeli officials' criticism of the Trump administration's peace deal with Iran. Scott Carr reports.
2: Last month, the vice president warned that Israel should refrain from attacking the only powerful ally it has, in his words. But according to Prime Minister Netanyahu, his nation has many, many friends. In responding to Vance's remarks, Netanyahu also touted Israel's cyber and technological capabilities. And he said he respects the vice president and that they have a very good relationship, but it doesn't mean they always agree. I'm Scott Carr in Washington.
1: Iran's military has fired at least two missiles at commercial vessels moving through the Strait of Hormuz on Monday night. That's according to two U.S. officials cited by Axios. The reported strikes jeopardize that memorandum of understanding signed less than 3 weeks ago in which Iran agreed to stop attacks in the strait. President Trump's new investment accounts for children are officially up and running. Speaking from the Oval Office on Monday, Trump said the accounts are absolutely incredible for children. He also said the accounts will help children become very wealthy people. Trump rang the opening bell from the Oval Office as he hosted officials from the New York Stock Exchange and NASDAQ to commemorate the launch. The Treasury Department introduced the Trump accounts on July 4th, enabling contributions and providing an updated app for parents to fund accounts and access financial education tools. The United States World Cup run has ended. The team crashed out of the round of 16 against Belgium following a 4-1 loss in Seattle. America conceded a goal less than 10 minutes into the match, but Malik Tillman scored his second free kick of the tournament to tie things up in the 31st minute. The U.S. then allowed a goal just 61 seconds afterward, and a horrible misplay by goalkeeper Matt Fries spotted Belgium a 3-1 lead and effectively ended the game. The U.S. has not made the quarterfinals of the World Cup now since 2002. 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
1: NBC News Radio, I'm Tammy Trujillo. Israeli Prime Minister Benjamin Netanyahu is pushing back on Vice President Vance's remarks about Israeli officials' criticism of the Trump administration's peace deal with Iran. Last month, Vance warned that Israel should refrain from, quote, attacking the only powerful ally it has, but Netanyahu said his nation has many, many friends. NATO leaders are gathering this week in Turkey for a summit as the Trump administration continues to scrutinize the transatlantic alliance. The summit kicks off Tuesday in Ankara, where European leaders are bracing for a future in which the U.S. plays a smaller role in security and defense. Two more countries have punched their tickets to the World Cup quarterfinal round. Spain made it with a 1-0 win over Portugal. After the match, Portugal's Cristiano Ronaldo announced his World Cup retirement. In the nightcap, America's dreams were crushed with a 4-1 loss to Belgium in Seattle. The U.S. hasn't made the quarterfinals now since 2002. Tammy Trujillo, NBC News Radio.
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3: Here's the updated forecast from WHTC.com. Lows dip down to about 63 overnight under clear skies. Bright sunshine expected again Tuesday. Highs level off around 85. I'm meteorologist Jennifer Wojcicki. Currently, it's 64 degrees.
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1: NBC News Radio, I'm Tammy Trujillo. Israeli Prime Minister Benjamin Netanyahu is pushing back on Vice President Vance's remarks about Israeli officials' criticism of the Trump administration's peace deal with Iran. Scott Carr reports.
2: Last month, the vice president warned that Israel should refrain from attacking the only powerful ally it has, in his words. But according to Prime Minister Netanyahu, his nation has many, many friends. In responding to Vance's remarks, Netanyahu also touted Israel's cyber and technological capabilities. I'm Scott Carr in Washington.
1: NATO leaders are gathering in Turkey this week for a summit as the Trump administration continues to scrutinize the transatlantic alliance. The summit kicks off today in Ankara, where European leaders are bracing for a future in which the U.S. plays a smaller role in security and defense. Member states last year committed to spending 5% of their GDP on defense by 2035. The ongoing Russia-Ukraine war is also expected to be a focus. President Trump is set to meet Wednesday with Ukrainian President Vladimir Zelensky on the sidelines of the summit. AI actress Tilly Norwood is set to star in her first feature film. Matt Mountainson explains.
3: Particle 6, the AI-focused studio behind Norwood, announced the comedy drama Misaligned Monday. The film will follow Tilly after she's convinced by a rogue bot from the dark web to abandon her guardrails and begin developing desires, impulses, and ambitions, making her more human. The project marks the first full-length AI feature film from the studio, who says traditional film professionals will work alongside AI specialists in order to complete the movie. The film is currently in early development. I'm at Mattinson.
1: Two more countries have punched their tickets to the World Cup quarterfinal round. Spain made it in with a 1-0 win over Portugal. Following the match, Portugal's Cristiano Ronaldo announced his World Cup retirement. In the nightcap, America's dreams were crushed with a 4-1 loss to Belgium. 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
1: NBC News Radio, I'm Tammy Trujillo. Ahead of this week's NATO summit in Turkey, President Trump is out with a warning that the U.S. will either make a deal with Iran or finish the job. Trump made the remark while speaking to reporters in the Oval Office on Monday. Peace talks between the two countries are set to resume after the funeral for Iran's supreme leader. An elite team of Northern Virginia first responders is coming home after helping with disaster relief work in Venezuela. Virginia Task Force 1 was demobilized by the State Department on Monday. Dozens of team members and six trained rescue dogs were sent to the South American country last month after two earthquakes led to over 3,000 deaths. Microsoft is cutting 3,200 jobs from its struggling Xbox video game business. The move comes as part of a broader push by Microsoft to lower its labor costs. It also follows voluntary buyouts the company started offering to employees in May. Tammy Trujillo, NBC News Radio.
2: Here's the updated forecast from WHTC.com. Clear skies overnight with lows around 63. Bright sunshine expected again Tuesday. Daytime highs approaching 85. Lows around 65. Tuesday night, clear skies. I'm meteorologist Paul Trombley. Right now, it's 63 degrees.
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1: NBC News Radio, I'm Tammy Trujillo. Ahead of this week's NATO summit in Turkey, President Trump is out with a warning that the U.S. will either make a deal with Iran or, quote, finish the job. Trump made the remark while speaking to reporters in the Oval Office on Monday. Peace talks between the two countries are set to resume after the funeral for Iran's supreme leader, who was killed in a U.S.-Israeli airstrike. Democrats are working to put some distance between themselves and Maine Senate candidate Graham Plattner after a sexual assault allegation was made against him. Mark Mayfield reports.
2: In a report by Politico, a woman who dated Plattner accused him of forcing her to have sex with him almost 5 years ago, despite repeated objections. Congressman Ro Khanna of California and Senator Ruben Gallego of Arizona announced that they are withdrawing their endorsements, with Khanna saying Plattner should drop out of the race. Plattner has denied the new allegation, but in a video, he said he's taking time to reflect on the best path forward with his candidacy. The embattled Plattner has faced many questions about his past conduct, including claims he had a tattoo resembling a Nazi symbol he later covered up, as well as one woman alleging physical abuse. I'm Mark Mayfield.
1: Some big changes are coming for Microsoft's Xbox division. That story from Brad Ford.
3: Microsoft's Xbox unit's been struggling. 3,200 jobs will be cut. It's part of a broader push by Microsoft to lower its labor costs. This follows voluntary buyouts the company started offering employees in May. 1,600 positions will be cut now, while the other jobs will be cut as four game development studios leave the Xbox unit. I'm Brad Ford.
1: An elite team of North Virginia first responders is coming home after helping with disaster relief work in Venezuela. Virginia Task Force 1 was demobilized by the State Department on Monday. Dozens of team members and six trained rescue dogs were sent to the South American country last month after two earthquakes led to over 3,000 deaths. The U.S. Embassy in Caracas posted a thank you message to the Urban Search and Rescue Team, saying their extraordinary work brought hope to Venezuela at an extremely critical moment. 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

0: On your way to the beach, grabbing ice cream, chasing another West Michigan sunset. 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National news updates and local news from the Holland Newsroom. 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
1: NBC News Radio, I'm Mark Mayfield. President Trump says Iran will make a deal or the U.S. will finish the job. While speaking from the Oval Office on Monday, Trump said it won't be tough to finish the job, but he would rather make a deal. Thousands are packing the streets of Pamplona, Spain, for the annual running of the bulls. Here's Tammy Trujillo.
2: The centuries-old tradition is part of the Festival of San Fermin, the town's patron saint. Starting this morning, several bulls weighing more than 1,300 pounds will be let loose through the narrow streets of the old quarter, behind hundreds of people who will run for safety. Not everybody makes it. Several are injured each year, and 16 people have been killed over the last 100 years. The bulls will run each morning through July 14th. I'm Tammy Trujillo.

0: The United States World Cup run has come to an end. The team crashed out of the round of 16 against Belgium following a 4-1 loss from Seattle. Mark Mayfield, NBC News Radio.
1: Here's the updated forecast from WHTC.com. Lows level off around 63 overnight under clear skies. Ample sunshine expected again Tuesday. Daytime highs approaching 85. Lows around 65 Tuesday night. Clear skies. I'm meteorologist Megan Mulford. Right now, 64.
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1: NBC News Radio, I'm Mark Mayfield. The United States World Cup run is over. The team crashed out of the round of 16 against Belgium following a 4-1 loss from Seattle. America conceded a goal less than 10 minutes into the match, but Malik Tillman scored his second free kick of the tournament to tie things up in the 31st minute. The Stars and Stripes allowed a goal just 61 seconds afterwards in a horrible misplay by goalkeeper Matt Friis, spotted Belgium a 3-1 lead and effectively ended the game. President Trump says the U.S. will either make a deal with Iran or will finish the job. Trump issued that warning while speaking to reporters from the Oval Office on Monday.
2: It won't be tough to finish the job. I'd rather make a deal because I don't want to affect 91 million people.
1: He also reiterated that Iran cannot have a nuclear weapon. Peace talks between the countries are set to resume after the funeral for Iran's supreme leader. These ceremonies are being held nearly 4 months after he was killed in a U.S.-Israeli airstrike. Hamas says it will hand over governance of the Gaza Strip to a U.S.-backed interim administration. The group has been running the Palestinian territory for 2 decades, including during the attacks on Israel in October of 2023, attacks that led to a devastating war that left the territory in shambles. While Hamas announced its intentions Monday, it made no promises to disarm, as demanded by the U.S. and Israel. Thousands are packing the streets of Pamplona, Spain, for the annual Running of the Bulls. Here's Tammy Trujillo.
3: The centuries-old tradition is part of the Festival of San Fermín, the town's patron saint. Starting this morning, several bulls weighing more than 1,300 pounds will be let loose through the narrow streets of the old quarter, behind hundreds of people who will run for safety. Not everybody makes it. Several are injured each year, and 16 people have been killed over the last 100 years. The bulls will run each morning through July 14th. I'm Tammy Trujillo.
1: And the death toll in last month's Venezuela earthquakes is now more than 3,500. 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

very hot summer's day, when I thought I'd lay myself down to rest in a big field of tall grass. I lay there in the sun and felt it caressing my face as I fell asleep and dreamed. 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

0: Hi, it's Dan Evans. Coming up on Tuesday's WHTC Morning News on Holland's Cool FM, Paul Harvey has the rest of the story. We'll get a consumer's energy update. 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
1: NBC News Radio, I'm Mark Mayfield. NATO leaders are gathering in Turkey this week for a summit as the Trump administration continues to scrutinize the transatlantic alliance. The summit kicks off today in Ankara. A judge in Washington, D.C. is ruling the accused January the 6th pipe bomber is not covered by President Trump's pardons for the alleged Capitol rioters. Scott Carr reports.
2: The U.S. District Judge rejected the argument from Brian Cole Jr.'s lawyers that Trump's clemency grant for the alleged rioters applies to Cole. In the ruling, the judge said that Cole had not been convicted of the conduct at issue when the president issued the pardon. Cole is accused of planting pipe bombs outside the Republican National Committee and Democratic National Committee on the eve of the January 6, 2021 Capitol riot. I'm Scott Carr.
1: And the United States World Cup run has come to an end. The team crashed out of the round of 16 against Belgium, following a 4-1 loss from Seattle. Mark Mayfield, NBC News Radio.
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4: Here's the updated forecast from WHTC.com. Ample sunshine expected today, with daytime highs approaching 85. Lows level off around 65. Tonight, clear skies. I'm meteorologist Jennifer Wojcicki. Currently, it's 63 degrees.
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1: NBC News Radio, I'm Mark Mayfield. The United States World Cup run is over. The team crashed out of the round of 16 against Belgium following a 4-1 loss from Seattle. America conceded a goal less than 10 minutes into the match, but Malik Tillman scored his second free kick of the tournament to tie things up in the 31st minute. The Stars and Stripes allowed a goal just 61 seconds afterwards in a horrible misplay by goalkeeper Matt Friis, spotted Belgium a 3-1 lead and effectively ended the game. President Trump says the U.S. will either make a deal with Iran or will finish the job. Trump issued that warning while speaking to reporters from the Oval Office on Monday.
2: It won't be tough to finish the job. I'd rather make a deal because I don't want to affect 91 million people.
1: He also reiterated that Iran cannot have a nuclear weapon. Peace talks between the countries are set to resume after the funeral for Iran's supreme leader. These ceremonies are being held nearly 4 months after he was killed in a U.S.-Israeli airstrike. Hamas says it will hand over governance of the Gaza Strip to a U.S.-backed interim administration. The group has been running the Palestinian territory for 2 decades, including during the attacks on Israel in October of 2023, attacks that led to a devastating war that left the territory in shambles. While Hamas announced its intentions Monday, it made no promises to disarm, as demanded by the U.S. and Israel. Thousands are packing the streets of Pamplona, Spain, for the annual Running of the Bulls. Here's Tammy Trujillo.
3: The centuries-old tradition is part of the Festival of San Fermin, the town's patron saint. Starting this morning, several bulls weighing more than 1,300 pounds will be let loose through the narrow streets of the old quarter, behind hundreds of people who will run for safety. Not everybody makes it. Several are injured each year, and 16 people have been killed over the last 100 years. The bulls will run each morning through July 14th. I'm Tammy Trujillo.
1: And the death toll in last month's Venezuela earthquakes is now more than 3,500. 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
8: The advisory group called the Department of Government Efficiency, or DOGE, has officially been shut down. Tammy Trujillo with more.
3: The final social media post from the agency was published over the weekend. The post said the formal mission of DOGE may have come to an end, but that the mission to eliminate waste, fraud, and abuse in government would continue. The agency was established by an executive order by President Trump just hours after he was sworn in for his second term. Under the leadership of billionaire Elon Musk, the agency recommended the elimination of thousands of federal jobs, contracts, and grants. The full impact of DOGE may never be known, as administration officials say there are no plans to issue a report on the agency's actions.
8: Illinois is taking action to protect residents from harm when it comes to advancements in artificial intelligence. Governor J.B. Pritzker, a Democrat, signed the Artificial Intelligence Safety Measures Act on Monday.
9: Rather than sitting back and waiting for those to emerge, our legislation proactively seeks to find risk, to embed safety and accountability into the industry, and to promote public trust.
8: The landmark legislation established what officials say is the nation's strongest framework for AI safety, transparency, and accountability. The law requires the largest AI developers to identify, disclose, and mitigate risks while providing independent oversight and protections for workers who report safety concerns. You're probably already celebrating today's National Day, as it's Americans' number one comfort food. Here's Bree Tennis.
10: Today is is National Macaroni Day, celebrating the elbow pasta we cover in gooey cheese sauce. And according to the people at Kraft Foods, 54% of us eat it every week. Easy to make. Boil some noodles, make a quick bechamel sauce, and toss in a ton of grated cheese. That'll take you about 45 minutes, or you can use the box kind, and in 15 minutes you're there.
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11: With a news update on WHDC Holland's Cool FM, I'm Gary Stevens. It looks as if Holland Township has found its new operational leader. That municipality's Board of Trustees has a 12 noon special meeting slated for today to consider whether to approve an employment agreement with Josh Eggleston as the township's new manager. He was the only candidate to be interviewed during a June 25th board meeting, concluding a search process to replace Steve Poulteis, who had submitted his retirement notice in February after 8 years at the post. Eggleston comes from Zeeland Township, where he had been its superintendent for the past couple of years, following a six-year stint as Wayland's city manager. The move's in the midst of the township working on a renewable energy ordinance in response to RWE America's attempt for building a 200-megawatt silver maple solar farm over 1,900 acres in both Zeeland and Jamestown townships. Gas prices are receding after the Independence Day holiday. AAA of Michigan's daily canvassing of stations showed a statewide average of $3.91 a gallon as of dawn this morning. It's 3 pennies less than yesterday, 17 cents lower than a week ago, and 26 cents under that of last month. But fuel was at $3.14 at this time in 2025, and the current national mean is at $3.79. Adrian Woodland with the Auto Club Group in Dearborn says it's about time the drop in worldwide crude oil prices reflected with what motorists are paying at the pump.
12: Well, we've seen declining crude oil prices at least for the last week or so, and so I think it's finally starting to catch up with a lot of the local retailers, especially with, you know, everyone filling up ahead of the holiday last week.
11: Along the Lakeshore, Ottawa County's 373 average is 6 cents less than neighboring Muskegon County, 18 cents below that of Kent County, and 21 cents cheaper than Allegan County. A suspect in several assaults in Kalamazoo has been arrested in Berrien County. Darius Williams was taken into custody yesterday and has been arraigned on 8 charges, including 5 for assault with intent to murder. He is accused of stabbing 4 people on June 30th in Kalamazoo and another attack that happened this past March. Williams and the 4 stabbing victims are all members of the homeless community in Kalamazoo. Michigan State Police say a 15-year-old was reported missing on June 25th has been found safe. Caden Willard had last been seen leaving a home in Muskegon County on Delts Drive at West Giles Road. Troopers asked the public for help finding Willard this past Friday. While the circumstances surrounding his discovery were not disclosed, authorities are reminding people that anyone who harbors, helps, or hides a juvenile runaway will face legal consequences. The U.S. Department of Justice is planning to send federal election monitors to Detroit, East Lansing, and Lansing for the August 4th primary election. Secretary of State Jocelyn Benson and State Attorney General Dana Nessel are both opposed to the move, criticizing federal interference. The DOJ cites concerns such as issues with voter-accessible terminals in the election 2 years ago, along with long lines and a lack of provisional ballots for the move. Get the latest news anytime at WHTC.com.
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15: 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How about your first check of traffic and weather together on this Tuesday morning? Traffic looking good, so why don't we just move on to weather here. Looking pretty good as well. Your latest forecast from WHTC.com. A sunny day on the way today, high 85. Mostly clear, 65 tonight. Another sunny day and a warm day tomorrow. 86, then Thursday mostly cloudy, a chance of showers. Thursday's high, 84. Right now we have partly cloudy skies across the lakeshore. 63 in Zeeland, 65 in Holland. Get the forecast sent to you weekdays by texting the word STORM to 80373. 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
15: Oh, yes. Good morning and welcome in. Here we go, 612 WHTC Morning News on Holland's Cool FM. It is Dan Evans here, Gary Stevens back in our newsroom. And we are ready to rock and roll on a Tuesday morning. WHTC Morning News is all about the latest news, weather. We have sports, traffic, information, entertainment, toss in a couple of songs. Get your day started here, trying to keep you up to date and informed. It is a Tuesday. It is July 7th, 7-7-2026. Here we go for another day. Weather-wise, looking pretty good. Not bad at all. Sunshine, 85, rather warm. But not as hot as last week, that's for sure. We have 86 tomorrow and 84 on Thursday. As usual, my curiosity getting the best of me. Let's look ahead here. For the weekend, 83 on Thursday, partly cloudy. Saturday, partly cloudy, 86. Sunny, 85 on Sunday. So not bad at all. We'll take that for the second full long weekend of July. You know me, by Tuesday. I'm already thinking about the weekend, but today, our official sunrise, hey, we just got it, 6:13. Our sunset, 9:25, as our days get a little bit shorter here, day by day. But anyway, Dan Evans back in this saddle again. I was happy to fill in for Gary yesterday. Gary had a long weekend, as well as I did on the other side. I took Thursday, Friday, Saturday, and Sunday off. Gary took Friday, Saturday, Sunday, Monday off. But glad to be back here and enjoyed yesterday. Thanks to Brian Spencer for filling in those days that I was out, and yesterday as well, doing the job, Gary. But either which way, we're, I guess, as close to normal as we can get around here. We're back to it. But several days off for me. I talked about this a little bit on Talk of the Town yesterday, but Big highlight for me for my time off was last Wednesday at the Ecoshare Amphitheater seeing the band The Guess Who. Original members Burton Cummings and Randy Bachman. What a show, man. Unbelievable. Very, very hot as well, but the music was great. So that definitely a highlight. Looking back here, I guess Friday we had a little early July 4th gathering in Grand Haven along the river, and Saturday, July 4th, that was downtown Saugatuck for a little Pretty Rage, my band playing at Wicks Park Bar and Grill. So, a big weekend, and look forward to the rest of the summer here. Yeah, we're just getting started, aren't we? Lots of events as usual. Live music and food truck tonight at Midtown Center, 5 to 7. Hey, the Zealand Sounds of Summer Concert Series starts at Lawrence Park this evening, 6:30. Holland American Legion Band Concert should be a fine night for that tonight at 7:30. And, of course, open mic night at the Park Theater every Tuesday night at 8. Let's look ahead here. Holland Farmers Market tomorrow, 8 to 2. Big Red Racing Series, Holland State Park tomorrow night, 6:30, as they do every Wednesday night during the season. And Music on Main Thursday in Zealand. Street Performers Series downtown Holland Thursday as well. Summer concerts in the park at Collin Park Friday, and that's just the week. We'll talk about the weekend as we get closer to that, but the things that are going on. Of course, anytime you want to find out what's happening around town event-wise, hit up the Holland Area Convention and Visitors Bureau website, holland.org. It is WHTC Morning News on Holland's Cool FM this Tuesday morning, 6:16. Partly cloudy, 63 in Zealand, 65 in Holland. Our high today, about 85. Well, a couple other things. When you were younger, did you make fun of old people doing old people things? Well, I think a lot of people did. But I bet now that you've gotten older, most of that stuff you made fun of is pretty great. Here's a list floating around of old person habits that millennials used to mock but now realize they're amazing. Well, kind of, anyway. Here are a couple of the best. Yes, old person habits. Eating dinner early. Yeah, nothing better than going out for a 5 p.m. dinner. It's never busy then, right? Another one, staying home on weekends. I love that, unless I'm working one way or another. Not wasting anything. Yeah, you can't throw away anything. Take my 93-year-old mother. Boy. That's borderline hoarding, but not necessarily. How about getting off social media? That's a great thing to do. Old people do that every once in a while. I'm one of them. And how about listening to music at a normal volume? Yeah, I used to love blasting my favorite tunes, but now more of a comfortable volume. And finally, well, I do this just because of my work, but going to bed earlier. Old person habits that the younger ones, now that you're getting older, thinking, nah, that's not so bad at all. Another thing here, people talk about Christmas in July, but this sounds like April Fool's Day in July, and only it's not a joke. Apparently, Pringles has announced they'll be selling flavored hot dog buns. Did you get it? Pringles announcing they'll be selling flavored hot dog buns. The buns will have the flavors of their chips, and the buns will come in cans. One bun per can. Wow. They're called Pringles Pop Dog Buns. 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All right, there's going to be a couple of drops, one tomorrow and the one next Wednesday, the 15th, which, incidentally, happens to be National Hot Dog Day. All right, our Tigers hope to stay hot. Detroit has won 5 of its last 6 games entering tonight's battle. They're hosting the Athletics for the start of a 3-game series at Comerica Park. 6:15 broadcast time the next 3 nights, including tonight with Dan Dickerson, right here on WHTC. Ready for your sunrise smile on a Tuesday morning. Since it is Amazon Prime Day, let's revisit Jay Leno when he was a surprise guest on The Tonight Show with Jimmy Fallon back in March 2019.
2: Amazon announced they're going to be opening stores nationwide with no sales clerks of any kind. First of all, that's not new, okay? Sears had that 20 years ago, okay? You ever try to buy something and say, hello, I'm trying to pay for this Kenmore suit. Hello? Hello, anybody here? Hello? What happened? What happened to Sears? Remember when Sears was Amazon? Remember those days? You got that catalog, you found what you wanted, and boom, 8 weeks later, it was right there. Okay, you have, last week, I go into the Apple store to get another $29 6-inch white charge cord for my iPhone. And the guy says to me, what iPhone do you have? So I got 7S. 7S? Oh, man, you got to upgrade. How about our 10th anniversary iPhone? So how much is that? It goes $1,000. It's $1,000 for the 10th anniversary iPhone. I didn't spend $1,000 on my 10th wedding anniversary, okay? Okay, that was pretty much Sizzler and a Hallmark card, as I remember. Then he says, oh, you need it because it has a new improved camera. How much more camera do you need on your iPhone? What are you using this for? Colonoscopies? What level of detail? Oh, look how much bigger Uncle Ken's nostril hairs are with this new camera. Oh, and ooh, it's you. It's literally a tablet. Have you seen how big it is? See if you have the airport walk around with it. You look like Moses carrying the Ten Commandments with your stupid iPhone.
15: Thank you, Jay. Coming up this morning on WHTC Morning News on Holland's Cool FM, Paul Harvey has the rest of the story about 5 minutes away. We'll have a Consumers Energy update this morning with Brian Wheeler with Consumers Energy, Hearing Voices with Scott Watson in our 7 o'clock hour. 8 o'clock, 8:13, Alex Doty with the Ottawa County Road Commission. Once a month, he runs down the month's The Road newsletter, this time July, of course. And the Garden Party with Caleb Holzman from DeBrine Seed. We do have all that in a big old family-sized bag of chips. 621 Sports Time. It's brought to you by OK Tire Store, serving the West Michigan Lakeshore since 1965. Locations in Holland, Zeeland, and Hamilton.
20: The U.S. has been bounced from the World Cup after an Elie Tillman goal in the 31st minute tied the game briefly. Belgium responded with a goal less than 2 minutes later and added on from there. The U.S. is eliminated in the round of 16, 4-1. Team USA coach Mauricio Pochettino.
21: We didn't show what normally that team can show, and that is a reality.
20: The U.S. still without a World Cup quarterfinal appearance since 2002. Belgium, meanwhile, advances to Friday's quarters facing Spain, who eliminated Cristiano Ronaldo and Portugal 1-0. NFL DB Terrion Arnold, released by the Lions last week after felony kidnapping and robbery charges, has cleared waivers and is a free agent. Meanwhile, veteran DB Rasul Douglas, who played with Miami last season, has a new home, agreeing to a free agent deal with Washington. And among the baseball last night, Shohei Ohtani had 3 hits, including a home run. Dodgers beat Colorado in 11 innings. The Dodgers, the first team in the majors to 60 wins. I'm Matt McCoy.
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6: Now, the rest of the story. Mary Stillwell was 16. Old enough to be dating, perhaps, and yet to Mary's father, it seemed this young man, Tommy, was becoming all too serious all too quickly. They had met at work. In the beginning, Mary would come home each day to report how Tommy had been staring at her, or standing much too close, or making forward comments. "What do you think of me?" he sometimes asked. "Do you like me?" Well, as the weeks went by, Mary did begin to like Tommy. Quite a lot, in fact. One day he got up the nerve to ask her out. They went to the theater and had a good time. Then Tommy began calling on Mary at home. Her parents kept a watchful eye on their courtship. The young couple were made to sit in the parlor and converse politely. Not about personal matters, of course, but rather about their work or their weather, and all with Mary's mother or father sitting nearby, monitoring each word. And that would probably have been the extent of the young couple's relationship had Tommy not devised a plan. Tommy knew Morse code. So each morning when he met Mary at work, and each evening before he left, he taught her a new letter of the alphabet in Morse code. And before long, the dots and dashes had aligned and combined in Mary's mind to comprise a language of pulses which she could share with Tommy privately. That is, whenever he visited her home, and the two were sitting in the parlor, while eavesdropping parents heard only idle, inconsequential talk, Tommy, holding a coin, a silver quarter, in fact, would tap out what he really meant to say in the palm of Mary's hand. And then he would pass the coin to Mary, and she would do the same. And thus did they converse in perfect secrecy. Then one evening in Mary's parlor, as openly the two discussed a show playing at Taylor and Sylvester's Music Hall, Tommy tapped out in Mary's hand, "I have been thinking of you all the time. Would you marry me?" And Mary Stillwell, her large, soft eyes moist with tears, took the coin from Tommy's hand and responded in Morse code, "That would make me very happy." And so once upon a time did a young love take root and blossom in the arid earth of parental scrutiny, culminating in a silent entreaty and the answer yes and the sound of wedding bells echoing through the snowy hills one Christmas day in 1871. And all because a determined and resourceful young suitor discovered a means of achieving the apparently impossible public privacy. All through their marriage on occasion, he and Mary continued to communicate in Morse code. And after Tom's hearing had failed to the point that he could no longer understand the dialogue in a stage play, Mary, placing her hand on his knee in the dark and tapping with her finger, would relate everything the actor said. More than 100 years later, the world prefers to honor the accomplishments of Mary's husband in order of their significance to the common good. But now, you have learned of the invention that meant the most to him, his own invention that made possible the all-important silent entreaty of Thomas Alva Edison. Because now you know the rest of the story.
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15: 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It is now 6:30, half past 6 o'clock. Dan Evans, along with Gary Stevens in our newsroom. Partly cloudy currently, 63 in Zeeland, 65 in Holland, and weather details on the way. Coming up in your next half hour of WHDC Morning News, your NBC News update coming up, followed by local news headlines, local sports as well, with Gary, Chris Conley telling us what happened on this day. Mike Avery's Outdoor Magazine Minute, and Rusty Halverson has farm news with Michigan Ag Now. We have all that and more coming up following your NBC News update.
8: NBC News Radio, I'm Mark Mayfield. NATO leaders are gathering in Turkey this week for a summit as the Trump administration continues to scrutinize the transatlantic alliance. The summit kicks off today in Ankara. A judge in Washington, D.C. is ruling the accused January the 6th pipe bomber is not covered by President Trump's pardons for the alleged Capitol rioters. Scott Carr reports.
9: The U.S. District Judge rejected the argument from Brian Cole Jr.'s lawyers that Trump's clemency grant for the alleged rioters applies to Cole. In the ruling, the judge said that Cole had not been convicted of the conduct at issue when the president issued the pardon. Cole is accused of planting pipe bombs outside the Republican National Committee and Democratic National Committee on the eve of the January 6, 2021 Capitol riot. I'm Scott Carr.
8: And the United States World Cup run has come to an end. The team crashed out of the round of 16 against Belgium, following a 4-1 loss from Seattle. Mark Mayfield, NBC News Radio.
10: Good morning, I'm Gary Stevens in WHDC Newsroom, and these are some of the stories we're following for you. A 20-year-old Dexter woman was hospitalized after a compact car collided with a semi between Hudsonville and Allendale yesterday morning. The pier in Grand Haven will be closed from this Thursday through next Monday for repairs. State lawmakers are in summer recess after a marathon bargaining on a fiscal 27 budget last week. Details on these and other stories on WHTC News following NBC News at the top of the hour.
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15: 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Here we go, another check of traffic and weather together. Traffic, a little bit more volume now. On US 31, still very light, as well as Business 196. Moving on to your latest forecast from WHTC.com. Sunshine today, 85, mostly clear, 65 tonight. Sun tomorrow, 86, and Thursday, mostly cloudy. We all have a chance of showers on Thursday. It's slight one, high 84. Partly cloudy now. Nice Tuesday morning, 63 in Zeeland, 65 in Holland. The latest news, weather, and sports is available anytime.

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3: 6:34 on your Tuesday morning. 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WHTC Morning News on Holland School FM. I don't know why I laugh there. July's not funny. Well, it could be, though. On this day, you're probably already celebrating today's National Day, as it's Americans' number one comfort food.
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0: to the WHTC Morning News with Dan Evans and Gary Stevens on Holland's Cool FM.
1: That's right. It is straight up 640. We have partly cloudy skies, 63 in Zeeland, 65 in Holland. Here we go.

0: That's right. A big happy birthday to you if today is, in fact, your birthday this July 7th. And if it is your birthday, you're lucky enough to share it with trumpeter and bandleader Doc Severinsen. Guess what? Today is Doc's 99th birthday. Way to go there, Doc. Of course, he's best known as the former leader of the Tonight Show Orchestra. Yeah, most of us grew up with Johnny and Doc and Ed. That's for sure. A happy 99th birthday to Doc Severinsen. Wow, another big star here. Rock and Roll Hall of Famer Ringo Starr. Speaking of stars, 86, of course, the Beatles drummer for years and years, and had a chance to see Ringo Starr in the All-Star Band, I think on his, 72nd or 3rd birthday, so well over a decade ago. But happy birthday, Ringo Starr. Musician Vonda Shepard, 63 Candles, best known for the theme song of the TV series Ally McBeal, and actor and comedian. Mostly known as comedian. I don't really know him much as an actor, though. Jim Gaffigan turns 60 years old today. Happy birthday to all. WHDC Morning News on Holland's Cool FM 641. Your first check of local sports with Gary.
1: Final last night after Sunday's 6-3 win over the Texas Rangers in Arlington. The Tigers host the Athletics at Comerica Park in Detroit this evening, with coverage from Dan Dickerson at 6:15 p.m. on WHTC Holland's Cool FM. Idle last night after Sunday's 6-4 win over the visiting St. Louis Cardinals at Wrigley Field in Chicago. Nico Hoerner and the Cubs battle the Orioles in Baltimore this evening.
2: Different times of year do feel different. I think it's more exciting, leave it out there. Obviously, this is every time of year is big, but it's a time of year where teams are kind of deciding what direction they want to go, and you want to seize every opportunity within that, and I like where our group's at right now.
1: Idle last night after Sunday's 7-6 win over the Guardians in Cleveland. The White Sox are home to the Boston Red Sox at Wrigley Field in Chicago this evening. Idle last night after Sunday's 6-4 loss to the visiting Lake County Captains. The West Michigan Whitecaps entertain the Fort Wayne Tin Caps at LMCU Ballpark in Comstock Park this afternoon. That's a look at sports. I'm Gary Stevens.
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9: The Monkees were going to be huge. They looked like the Beatles. They had their own primetime TV show. And there was even more money to be made if they went on tour during the summer when they were not filming new episodes. Their first show was at the Hollywood Bowl, where a floor show and the house band were the opening act. They played three shows in London, where they shared the bill with other groups. But for the next concerts, in Florida, North Carolina, and then New York, they would need an opening act. And the performer they came up with was different. The Monkees were pop, he was rock, and a black man with an electric guitar. It was such a mismatch that sometimes he was booed off the stage. But in just two short years, the Monkees TV show would be canceled, and their opening act would headline Woodstock. But on this day, July 7th, 1967, Jimi Hendrix opened for the Monkees for the first time in Jacksonville, Florida. And on this day, remember that popularity is always waxing and waning. I'm Chris Conley.
11: Thank you so much, Chris. 6:47 now. It's WHTC Morning News on Holland's Cool FM. Also on this Tuesday, July 7th, Chocolate Lovers. Today's your day. Yep, World Chocolate Day celebrates one of the world's favorite sweet treats. Milk, dark or white, there's really no wrong answer to World Chocolate Day. It is also Global Forgiveness Day, encouraging us to let go of old grudges and move forward. Sometimes forgiveness is one of the best gifts you can give yourself. And if chocolate isn't enough, today is National Strawberry Sundae Day. There's reason to celebrate. Ice cream, strawberries, whipped cream, summertime doesn't get much sweeter. All that on this Tuesday, July 7.
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14: President Trump says the U.S. will either make a deal with Iran or they'll finish the job. Trump made the warning while speaking to reporters from the Oval Office on Monday.
15: It won't be tough to finish the job. I'd rather make a deal because I don't want to affect 91 million people.
14: He also reiterated that Iran cannot have a nuclear weapon. Peace talks between the countries are set to resume after the funeral for Iran's supreme leader. The ceremonies are being held nearly 4 months after he was killed in a U.S.-Israeli airstrike. And NATO leaders gather in Turkey this week for a summit as the Trump administration continues to scrutinize the transatlantic alliance. The summit kicks off today in Ankara, where European leaders are bracing for a future in which the U.S. plays a smaller role in security and defense. Member states last year committed to spending 5% of their GDP on defense by 2035. The ongoing Russia-Ukraine war also expected to be in focus. President Trump scheduled to meet Wednesday with Ukrainian President Volodymyr Zelensky on the sidelines of the summit. That's politics. I'm Mark Mayfield.
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17: This is Mike Avery with another Outdoor Magazine Minute. Trolling expert Mark Romanek says there are several factors in lure depth.
18: The most predominant factor is lead length. That is the overwhelming projectile factor. How far behind the boat do you put it? The further you put it back, the deeper things are naturally going to dive to a point. You know, there is a point of diminishing return.
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17: Mark Romanak says the only accurate way to test lure depth is put a diver in the water and troll past him.
18: With a tadpole, even a sinking device, I can control the speed accurately. We have the ability to use, like, autopilot electric motors now, where I can control the speed literally to 1/10 of a mile an hour. I can take a device like that and demonstrate plus or minus 3 inches where it's running the water column on any lead length that you want to use.
17: More trolling info next time. 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
11: 6:52, it's WHTC Morning News on Holland's Cool FM on this Tuesday morning. Right now, partly cloudy, 63 in Zeeland, 65 in Holland, sunshine today, and I expect it to be about 85. Well, did you step on the scale this morning? More Americans are using drugs to control their weight than ever before.
20: Roughly 1 in 10 Americans now take a GLP-1 medication for weight loss, according to a new Gallup poll. That's up from just 3% 2 years ago. The survey finds 15% of American adults have used the drug for weight loss at some time in their lives. Obesity in the U.S. has dropped from 40 to 36% in the past 4 years, and new cases of diabetes have leveled off after 15 years of steady increases. I'm Rory O'Neill.
21: Do you hear that? And that? 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
11: Coming up to 6:54, WHTC Morning News on Holland's Cool FM. Ahead of Rusty Halverson and Michigan Ag Now, checking traffic and weather together. A little bit more volume on our roads this morning, and we're showing moderate volume, light to moderate, let's say, on US 31. Just some minor slowdowns and a light volume now as well on Business 196 Chicago Drive. Your weather outlook from WHTC.com. Sunshine today, 85, mostly clear, 65 tonight. Sunshine, 86 tomorrow, and then mostly cloudy. Slight chance of a shower on Thursday, 84. Now, nice morning, 63 in Zeeland, partly cloudy, 65 in Holland. 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
22: With agribusiness news on WHTC Morning News, I'm Rusty Halverson. Dairy producers are growing herd size while keeping cows productive longer. That according to benchmark findings by Farm Credit Services of America. According to a report, the average cow herd increased from 6,147 head in 2021 to 9,181 head in 2025, with consistent year-over-year growth. At the same time, herd turnover rates have trended downward, declining from 37.6% in 2021 to 32.8% in 2025. That reinforces the idea that producers are focusing more on maximizing the productive life of existing animals rather than rapidly replacing them. The U.S. dairy industry continues to grow, and with that growth comes new opportunities. International Dairy Foods Association Chief Operating Officer Tom Wojno says the industry is poised to meet growing demand.
1: I think we are squarely in, we can check the box of all three. I think we are front and center with the American consumer right now.
22: While domestic demand is good, he says there's an opportunity to expand and diversify the dairy export strategy.
1: So we took a number of different inputs as we look at different export markets, and we think that our new tool has the ability to equip exporters with actionable insights and tools that can really support their own strategic decision making and develop a more resilient global expansion strategy.
22: Recently, the International Dairy Foods Association launched Project Diversify, an initiative identifying emerging high-potential markets across demand growth, import reliance, and stability. For West Michigan Farm News, go to Michigan Agriculture Now at WHTC.com. I'm Rusty Halverson on 99.7 and 1450 WHTC.
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3: Hey, West Michigan, it's Jer from Park Theater. 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
23: New York City's Legionnaires cluster on Manhattan's Upper East Side has now grown to 14 confirmed cases. Water cooling towers in those impacted neighborhoods are being tested. Legionnaires disease, a severe type of pneumonia, is spread by inhaling Legionella-contaminated water vapors, not person-to-person, and it can be treated with antibiotics if detected early. A registered dietitian is raising awareness of the dangers of grilling meat and carcinogens. Here's Dr. Julia Zampano with the Cleveland Clinic.
24: When you grill meats, there are certain chemicals that can be released that have potential to be a carcinogen, which means it can lead to cancer growth or increased risk for cancer.
23: So Dr. Zampano says you might want to cut down on grilling hot dogs, sausages, and bacon. They increase the risk of exposure to carcinogens. She's recommending leaner meats like chicken breast, turkey breast, and lean ground beef. Health update. I'm
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23: Sarah Lee
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0: NBC News Radio, I'm Michael Kastner. NATO leaders are gathering in Turkey this week for a summit as the Trump administration continues to scrutinize the transatlantic alliance. More from Mark Mayfield.
4: The summit kicks off today in Ankara, where European leaders are bracing for a future in which the U.S. plays a smaller role in security and defense. Member states last year committed to spending 5% of their GDP on defense by 2035. The ongoing Russia-Ukraine war is also expected to be in focus. President Trump is scheduled to meet Wednesday with Ukrainian President Volodymyr Zelensky on the sidelines of the summit. I'm Mark Mayfield.
0: The death toll in last month's Venezuela earthquakes is now more than 3,500. Some 18,000 people are homeless after the quakes, which struck June 24th. Teams continue to dig through the rubble looking for victims, with machinery digging large trenches for burying the dead. The quakes destroyed more than 60,000 buildings and have left thousands without access to clean water. Prosecutors in Utah are trying to make their case against accused Charlie Kirk killer Tyler Robinson. Robinson's attorney, Catherine Nestor, cross-examined former Utah Valley University police officer Chris Bagley about the security in place near the rooftop where the shooter allegedly positioned themselves.
5: Was anybody around that was law enforcement?
6: No.
5: Nobody on the roof?
6: No.
5: Nobody on the stairway?
6: No.
5: Nobody on the walkway?
6: No.
0: The team of prosecutors aim to convince a judge they have enough evidence to try Tyler Robinson and seek the death penalty. The week-long preliminary hearing marks the first time Kirk's widow, Erica, and his parents are in the same room with the man accused of killing him. The family exited the proceedings when an officer began describing the shooting. Robinson is accused of fatally shooting Kirk last September. Michael Kastner, NBC News Radio.
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0: A loss to Belgium means the United States' run in the World Cup is over. More from Rory O'Neill.
20: Even at full strength, following the reversal of a red card suspension for striker Flo Balogun, the U.S. men's team was no match for Belgium, falling 4-1. Belgium scored less than 10 minutes into the game, and although the U.S. tied things up in the 31st minute, the Belgians scored again 61 seconds later and never looked back. With the victory, Belgium moves on to play Spain Friday in the World Cup quarterfinals. The U.S. hasn't made that round since 2002.
0: New York City's Legionnaires cluster on Manhattan's Upper East Side has grown to 14 confirmed cases. More from Sarah Lee Kessler in New York.
26: The Legionnaires outbreak was first reported last Thursday. 2 confirmed cases and then 10 by Saturday, all in Yorkville and Carnegie Hill. Now 4 more cases confirmed, but there in Lenox Hill. 3 zip codes involved now, 10075, 10028, and 10128. Water cooling towers in those areas being tested. Legionnaires' disease, a severe type of pneumonia, is spread by inhaling Legionella-contaminated water vapors, not person to person, and can be treated with antibiotics. I'm Sarah Lee Kessler.
0: It appears heavy holiday traffic, fireworks, and robo-taxis might not be a good mix in Los Angeles. Jason Nathanson.
27: Rose Peterson left San Francisco's 4th of July fireworks show, hopped in a driverless Waymo robo-taxi, and things got a little scary. Someone was setting off fireworks in the street. Video she took shows her Waymo driving over the lit explosives.
28: Dude, our Waymo just drove into a firework.
27: And that wasn't the only issue that night. The SF fireworks exit led to hours of traffic jams, and the batteries of several Waymos died in the delays, stranding passengers and causing more traffic. Waymo says it's learning from the weekend's complications and offered Rose Peterson a free ride.
0: Michael Kastner, NBC News Radio.
6: with a news update on WHTC Holland's Cool FM. I'm Gary Stevens. A 20-year-old Dexter woman was hospitalized after her compact car collided with a semi between Hudsonville and Allendale yesterday morning. No names were disclosed by Ottawa County Sheriff Sergeant Michael Taminga, as he and other first responders were dispatched to 48th Avenue just north of Bower Road around 7:35 a.m. That was where the woman's northbound vehicle crossed the center line of the two-lane road and crashed with the southbound truck, driven by a 27-year-old doorman with an 18-year-old Jennison man as a passenger in the cab. Following the collision, the semi, which was hauling a load of landscape mulch, veered to the left, went off the roadway, and landed in a drainage ditch, causing the truck to tip over to the left. Diesel fuel from the gas tanks then spilled into the ditch. The woman was taken to a local hospital for treatment of serious injuries, while the two men in the semi were unhurt. The sheriff's office hazmat team, along with Georgetown Township Fire Department crews, worked to clean up the fuel spill. The incident remains under investigation. The pier in Grand Haven will be closed from this Thursday through next Monday for repairs. The U.S. Army Corps of Engineers will be completing stabilization work on the pier at Grand Haven State Park, and pedestrian traffic will be limited and closed off near the recently opened lighthouse. Crews will place roughly 300 tons of 5 to 10-ton armor stones at the end of the South Pierhead to provide more protection for the pier and stabilize loose sheet piles. The U.S. Army Corps of Engineers says the armor stone placement is a critical interim measure to protect the integrity of the South Pierhead. The 151-year-old lighthouse opened to the public weeks ago for the first time in over a decade after repairs. Battle Creek police have arrested a man for allegedly firing shots when they were driving past him on the 4th of July.
9: They were called to a home on Broadway Boulevard between Spaulding Avenue and Kellogg Street around 9:30 p.m. Saturday, responding to a report that he was shooting a gun into the air. He then fired at least two shots at the cruiser, but missed. 43-year-old surrendered to police a few minutes later after he had gone back inside the home. Charges against him are pending. I'm Michael Arney.
6: State lawmakers are in summer recess after a marathon bargaining on a fiscal 2027 budget last week. The $75.2 billion spending plan was hammered out after nearly 21 hours of discussion by both the Republican-controlled House, the Democratic-controlled Senate, and the governor's office, much of which was done through intermediaries. While GOP lawmakers were pleased with reduced state spending, with no tax hikes or raids on the rainy day fund, Democrats such as Senator Sean McCann of Kalamazoo were pleased with what they got, too.
10: It all funds our schools and continues some tax relief for Michigan citizens and does a lot of good things for the state of Michigan. A couple days over the deadline, but we did manage to get it done under the wire.
6: The final passage on Friday came 2 days after the state deadline for having a budget on the governor's desk. The spending plan is set to begin on the start of the fiscal year on October 1st. Get the latest news anytime at WHTC.com.
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11: 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About the same traffic-wise, a light to moderate volume, leaning more on the light volume on US 31, Business 196 looks fine so far this morning. Checking your weather from WHTC.com. Another sunny day on the way and a warm one. 85, mostly clear, 65 tonight. Sunshine again tomorrow, 86, mostly cloudy on Thursday. A chance of showers. Thursday's high, 84. Now, lots of sunshine. Get out there, enjoy it. 62 in Zeeland, 64 in Holland. The latest news, weather, and sports is available anytime at WHTC.com.
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16: Here we are, 7:13 on a Tuesday morning. WHTC Morning News on Holland's Cool FM. Time for your consumer's energy update. Yes, Holland was fortunate to avoid the worst of the latest round of severe weather, but many communities across southern Michigan weren't quite as lucky. Thousands of people are dealing with power outages after powerful storms swept through the state. Joining this morning, as usual, Brian Wheeler with Consumers Energy to talk about the restoration effort, what customers can expect, and some important safety reminders. Lots to do on a Tuesday. Good morning, Mr. Wheeler.
18: Hey, good morning to you.
16: Yeah, live and in living color from beautiful East Lansing, Michigan. Mr. Wheeler stepping in. And, you were out at the cabin, I think, last week, so back at home, back at doing business as usual, right?
18: Yeah, I've been a traveling man lately. And so, yeah, we were in northeast Michigan, Oscoda area, for those who know it, by Lake Huron. But I'm surprised, pleasantly surprised. Holland did not get hit by the weather. It seems like if there's a bad storm from Michigan, it's going to come right off the lake and smack you guys around. So, yeah,
16: one way or another, us or Grand Haven or South Haven, yeah. Either way. But give us an overview to start, Brian. How significant was the storm last week and what areas were hit the hardest?
18: Yeah, I'll tell you what's most significant, too, was the timing of it, the night before the 4th of July. Yeah. Mother Nature always gets the final vote, we say. So that was the timing for it. Actually, if you think back to last week, you'll remember we had some storms on and off throughout the week. It was just so hot. There's so much, it's energy in the atmosphere, right, that when there's a break in that, it just causes some pretty nasty storms. So, if you go back to last Wednesday through the weekend, we had over 250,000 consumers energy customers lose power at some point. So pretty significant there, I'd say. But we like Mother Nature doesn't give us a choice in things. There was work to be done on the 4th of July through the weekend to get power back. Our customers are almost entirely restored, a couple of hardest hit areas. But, you know, it just really speaks to what we've been seeing. If you think about these last few months, I think consistently April, May, June, July now, we've had, you know, one storm or another coming through our state. So it pays to be ready.
16: Brian, we hear a lot about restoration crews heading out after the storms, and talk about what the response looks like behind the scenes once the severe weather moves through and you guys are ready to go to work.
18: Yeah, and I think especially that whoever that customer is, or those communities that perhaps feel like they're waiting in line, you know, there's an order to things. Someone has to get power back first. Someone gets it back last. But sometimes people wonder, you know, what's the system? What's the method to what we do? You know, we really focus, first of all, anytime there's bad weather, it's infrastructure. It's really the most critical emergency response. So police stations, fire stations, hospitals, TV and radio stations, right? We have to communicate with the public, things that really kind of tie us together and serve to help that response in a bad time. You know, from there, you really look at finding the most good, the fastest. If I have a choice between getting back 1,000 customers or 100 customers in one repair, chances are it's those first 1,000 customers that get restored because you can do more good more quickly. So, you know, there's a lot of sophistication that goes into this. It takes, anytime you lose power, it always feels like it takes longer than you want. But understand that, you know, we're working through things around the clock to get lights back on for people.
16: Brian, this kind of definitely ties into what you're talking about here, but the question that people often ask is, why does my neighbor get power back before I do? And you talked a little bit about prioritizing and restoration, but once it comes to residential, what's the answer to that?
18: Yeah, we're not playing favorites, I can promise you that. And I think back to, 2013, there was a big ice storm that hit the state. I'm sure a lot of folks remember it. I can tell you on my block where I lived, my side of the street was in the dark. The other side of the street had power. And it was, you know, just one of those things. You know, again, we're really looking to figure out where you can get power back on the fastest and to the most people. So, you know, it may just be a matter of sometimes you and your neighbors, your circuits, you know, the run of the wire that serves your house versus somebody else's. Sometimes the repairs simply take longer. Maybe that circuit, maybe those lines down the street, in my case, came down by a tree limb and things are tangled up and we have to call in police and fire to help us with the response. You know, it's more complicated. And I think that's a reality too, is that you see the later you get past the storm, let's say day two or day three, for example, you're dealing with more complicated repairs and probably ones that get back fewer people. And so it slows down. It feels more challenging. And, you know, for those people who've ever lost power and just feel that frustration, we understand. Nobody wants to be in these situations, and that's why we try to prioritize our response.
16: Brian, we've talked about this before, but we're talking about again. Talk about where people can get the most accurate updates on outages and estimated restoration times. Also, you encourage people to sign up for outage alerts.
18: We do, and we're into blue sky weather again. The weather forecast is looking good this week, so let's not forget about storms and storm preparations. I think I never come here to talk with you without a website in mind. So let's think about consumersenergy.com/outage.
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18: 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Additionally, if you want to get those alerts, which can provide you information right there on your phone or your email, it's consumersenergy.com/alerts. You sign up, you offer your information, link your account, and we'll be able to give you the best restoration information as we're dealing with the storm situation.
16: Brian Wheeler with Consumers Energy joins us Tuesday mornings here on WHTC Morning News. And Brian, whenever storms bring down trees, they bring down power lines, obviously safety becomes the biggest concern. And what are the most important reminders for everybody following a storm?
18: It does. And I'm glad you asked, because we actually, in this storm, it wasn't just Consumers Energy, but DTE Energy in Southeast Michigan, the Detroit area, had power outages. And we were reminded of just how important is how safety figures into this, because there was a family, I believe two people, perished from carbon monoxide poisoning. They had a generator that was being used to, you know, to back up your house. And that's a safe way to, you know, to prepare yourself or to be able to respond to bad weather. But in this case, that generator was placed in a garage or in a closed area where the, you know, the fumes were not venting properly. And so, you know, understanding how to use a generator safely, keeping it a safe distance away from your home from enclosed areas, because, again, they do produce carbon monoxide, which can be, as we know in this case, fatal, unfortunately. So our hearts go out to people there. And that's why we talk about safety. So, you know, if you got a home generator and, you know, you haven't used it for a while, great. But never a bad idea to refresh yourself. Make sure you're trained and know what you're doing. Of course, if you are ever in a storm situation or any situation and you see a wire that's down, it's not being actively guarded or blocked off somehow by police and fire, let people know, let authorities know. Call 911, call Consumers Energy. So we can make sure that first and above all else, we have to make sure we're serving the public safely. We want everyone to finish their day as safely and happily as they started.
16: All right, Brian, I like, well, what did you call it? Blue sky forecast?
18: Blue sky
16: forecast. Brian, one more thing here before we let you go. What is the biggest thing you'd like Consumers Energy customers to remember over the next couple of days? The blue skies. We're not thinking about the weather.
18: Yeah. Oh, my gosh. What a good way of thinking about it. So, you know, now that our crews are finishing the work to restore power, they're going to get a little bit of rest, you know, get back to their regular routines. You're going to see Consumers Energy crews out there making improvements, making the grid stronger to withstand the next storm. You should, meanwhile, go to consumersenergy.com/outage, brush up on information, sign up for those alerts, be ready, because there will be more bad weather. Mother Nature's not done.
16: That's for sure. Again, for everybody listening, you can sign up for outage alerts, check outage status, find more safety information through Consumers Energy's outage resources. And most importantly, if you see a down power line, stay well away from it and report it immediately. Mr. Wheeler, Brian Wheeler with Consumers Energy. Always a fun segment, sir. Thanks for taking the time to update us this morning. And how about we talk again in 7 days?
18: Sounds good to me. Have a great one.
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16: 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Here we are, 7:23 on a Tuesday morning, the 7th day of July. Dan Evans here to talk a little bit about consumers, or that would be comprehensive ear and hearing. Yeah, you get Consumers Energy. 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There you go. And people sometimes ask me, Dan, how did your hearing get so bad? Well, I've spent decades in radio wearing headphones every day. 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And if that wasn't enough, I've been a drummer for most of my life. Looking back, that's a lot of years of loud sound. And the truth is, hearing loss doesn't always happen overnight. It creeps up on you. You don't notice what you're missing until one day you realize you're asking people to repeat themselves or catch yourself saying, what? 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That's right. Hear better, live better. That's Comprehensive Ear and Hearing. WHTC Morning News on Holland's Cool FM, National Sports Time.
4: The U.S. has been bounced from the World Cup after a Malik Tillman goal in the 31st minute tied the game briefly. Belgium responded with a goal less than 2 minutes later and added on from there. The U.S. is eliminated in the round of 16, 4-1. Team USA coach Mauricio Pochettino.
5: We didn't show what normally that team can show, and that is a reality.
4: The U.S. still without a World Cup quarterfinal appearance since 2002. Belgium, meanwhile, advances to Friday's quarters facing Spain, who eliminated Cristiano Ronaldo and Portugal 1-0. NFL DB Terrion Arnold, released by the Lions last week after felony kidnapping and robbery charges, has cleared waivers and is a free agent. Meanwhile, veteran DB Rasul Douglas, who played with Miami last season, has a new home, agreeing to a free agent deal with Washington. And among the baseball last night, Shohei Ohtani had three hits, including a home run. Dodgers beat Colorado in 11 innings. The Dodgers, the first team in the majors to 60 wins. I'm Matt McCoy.
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16: 728 WHTC Morning News on Holland's Cool FM this Tuesday morning, 7th day of July. Tigers back in action. They have a series against the Athletics starting this evening at Comerica Park, 6:15 tonight, tomorrow, and Thursday. For the Tigers and Athletics, right here on your home of the Tigers, WHTC. Hey, plenty of live music going on during the summer across our lake shore. Of course, Tuesdays, tonight, the start of the Sounds of Summer concert series, Lawrence Park in Zealand. Looking ahead, Thursdays, Music on Main in Zealand. And also the Felt summer concerts have been announced. Felt Mansion. In Laketown Township, they have a free summer concerts during the month of July on Thursdays. And coming up this Thursday, the band Six Pack will perform. The high-energy, all-female rock and roll band plays a variety of music from the 60s, 70s, and more. That's Six Pack this Thursday at Felt Mansion as concert series. And also Collin Park, of course, Friday night with that summer concert series. Lots of great music in our area.
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29: Big changes are coming for Microsoft's Xbox division. Brad Ford reports.
0: Microsoft's Xbox unit's been struggling. 3,200 jobs will be cut. It's part of a broader push by Microsoft to lower its labor costs. This follows voluntary buyouts the company started offering employees in May. 1,600 positions will be cut now, while the other jobs will be cut as four game development studios leave the Xbox unit. In all, 4,800 jobs are being eliminated.
6: NVIDIA is reportedly experiencing a major product delay. Research firm SemiAnalysis says a planned Kyber rack is being delayed until 2028. It's designed to hold 144 of NVIDIA's most powerful chips in a vertical rack to give more juice to AI companies. In another sign of AI tensions between the U.S. and China, Alibaba reportedly prohibiting its workers from using Claude code. And AI actress Tilly Norwood set to star in her first feature film. Particle 6, the AI-focused studio behind Norwood, announced the comedy-drama Misaligned on Monday. Tech Report, I'm Mark Mayfield.
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10: NBC News Radio, I'm Michael Kastner. NATO leaders gather in Turkey this week for a summit as the Trump administration continues to scrutinize the transatlantic alliance. The summit kicks off today in Ankara, where European leaders are bracing for a future in which the U.S. plays a smaller role in security and defense. The ongoing Russia-Ukraine war is also expected to be in focus. The death toll in last month's Venezuela earthquakes is now more than 3,500. Some 18,000 people are homeless after the quakes, which struck June 24th. Teams continue to dig through the rubble looking for victims, with machinery digging large trenches for burying the dead. The quakes destroyed more than 60,000 buildings and have left thousands without access to clean water. He's choosing Texas, I can tell. And this week's top 10 songs on the Billboard Hot 100 are out. Choosing Texas by Ella Langley is number one again. That's the 12th time since its release. Michael Kastner, NBC News Radio.
20: Good morning, I'm Gary Stevens in the WHTC newsroom, and these are some of the stories we're following for you. It looks as if Holland Township has found its new operational leader. Gas prices are receding after the Independence Day holiday, and the U.S. Department of Justice is planning to send federal election monitors to Michigan for the August 4th primary election. I'll have details on these and other stories on WHTC News, following NBC News at the top of the hour.
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16: 7:32, it's WHTC Morning News on Holland's Cool FM, checking traffic and weather together. Light to moderate volume now on US 31. Expect some minor delays, while Business 196 Chicago Drive looks clear. Time to check your weather from WHTC.com. Sunshine 85 today, mostly clear, 65 tonight. Sunny again tomorrow, 86. Thursday, mostly cloudy, a chance of showers, 84. Now lots of sunshine across the lakeshore. Zeeland, 62 degrees. Holland, 64. Take us on your smartphone. 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
26: 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I haven't given you an update since May on my weight loss journey through Prime IV. I have been in this journey for almost a year. 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Since I started, I have lost over 80 pounds and gained so much more energy and confidence. I haven't felt this good in years. My original goal was to lose 75 pounds. I set my goal low because I honestly didn't think I could do it. I have tried everything, and I never hit my goal and give up. This time it was different. This is

0: 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Fast, dependable service when you need it most, because it's not who knows you, it's who tows you. Yeah, Tim's Towing in Holland. $3.51 a gallon looks to be our lowest price across the Holland area. As far as gas prices, $3.51 at the BP Cabil Drive. Next up, $3.52 Mobile on Lincoln Avenue, our third lowest price so far this morning reported. BP on East Lakewood Boulevard at $3.61, and the Speedway on South Washington also $3.61 a gallon.
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0: WHTC Morning News on Holland's Cool FM, 6:36 now on a sunshiny Tuesday morning. Well, who wants to be a millionaire? I know you do. At least $576 million will be up for grabs in tonight's Mega Millions drawing.
2: The cash option on that works out to almost $254 million. Of course, walking away with all that money won't be easy. The odds of winning the grand prize are roughly 1 in 290 million. Good luck. I'm Tammy Trujillo.
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4: Final last night after Sunday's 6-3 win over the Texas Rangers in Arlington. The Tigers host the Athletics at Comerica Park in Detroit this evening, with coverage from Dan Dickerson at 6:15 p.m. on WHTC Holland's Cool FM. Idle last night after Sunday's 6-4 win over the visiting St. Louis Cardinals at Wrigley Field in Chicago. Nico Hoehner and the Cubs battle the Orioles in Baltimore this evening.
5: Different times of year do feel different. I think it's more exciting, you know, leave it out there. Obviously, this is every time of year is big, but it's a time of year where teams are kind of deciding what direction they want to go, and you want to seize every opportunity within that, and I like where our group's at right now.
4: Idle last night after Sunday's 7-6 win over the Guardians in Cleveland. The White Sox are home to the Boston Red Sox at Wright Field in Chicago this evening. Idle last night after Sunday's 6-4 loss to the visiting Lake County Captains. The West Michigan Whitecaps entertain the Fort Wayne Tin Caps at LMCU Ballpark in Comstock Park this afternoon. That's a look at sports. I'm Gary Stevens.
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3: He's the longtime baseball coach at Hope College, a frequent guest on this show. And this morning, we add future inductee into the American Baseball Coaches Hall of Fame. Congratulations, Stu Fritz.
5: Well, thank you, Scott. I appreciate those kind words very much.
3: You knew this was coming before we did because you knew as a former board member, former president. When you found out, what went through your head?
5: Well, so I honestly found out last January. It's voted on at our January meeting. And the longtime chair of the Hall of Fame committee is also on the board of directors. So after it happened, he came out and he had a smile on his face. And I just looked at him. And to be honest, I was honored. I was humbled. As much as anything, I was honored and humbled by the person that nominated me. It's a guy that I've held in high regard my entire career. So there were a lot of emotions, to be honest.
3: So often when you're a coach, you're dealing with, you know, balls and strikes, wins and losses, recruits, parents, fundraising. Something like this has to just be miles and miles and miles from your consciousness. When you are aware that you're nominated or that this is even a possibility, what's that like?
5: Yeah, it's hard to put it into words because my first conference was in January of 1992 in Dallas, Texas. And I'll never forget as a young graduate assistant walking around. And you know, now our convention's 8,000 people. Back then it was probably 3,000. But walking around and seeing people with the silver badge, they were guys that had been at it a long time. They were guys that I looked at as mentors. And to be honest, at that point, never crossed my mind. It was always like, hey, I'd like to be like them someday, but I had no idea what the longevity was going to look like in my career. So I think just staying in the game, as long as I did, is part of what makes it extra special for me.
3: Stu Fritz has been selected for induction into the ABCA, the American Baseball Coaches Association Hall of Fame, as part of the class of 2027. He joins me this morning on Hearing Voices with Scott Watson. Do you miss coaching, or is it like so many things in life? I did it. It was awesome. And I've moved on.
5: Thanks for adding that after you asked me if I miss coaching, because my answer is no, I don't miss coaching. I miss the kids. I miss the grind. And that can sound kind of cold. You made it sound pretty eloquent by what you added there. But I miss the routine a little bit. But I do not, believe it or not, I do not miss game day. I don't miss the internal pressure that I put on myself with having to win.
3: Many people are unaware that you're still involved over at Hope College. Talk a little bit about what has been the next.
5: Yeah, I've been super fortunate to be able to stay at a place that I love with people that I love and just tell our story. I'm involved in the philanthropy and engagement office. And basically, I meet with people that have their own story to tell about Hope and want to continue to be involved in that. So I get the good fortune of just going out and seeing people and meeting them where they're at and talking about Hope.
3: You mentioned the fact that a long, long time ago, you went to your first ABCA conference. What would the Stu Fritz of 2026 tell that young man about coaching, about the grind, about game day? And what advice would you give perhaps one who this year went to their first American Baseball Coaches Association conference?
5: Well, Scott, there's a lot packed into that. I think the first thing I would probably say is be patient. I would say listen more and speak less. I would say find people in your life that will be great role models and great mentors. And then as I got into my career, I use this, I say it jokingly, but there's some truth in it. I'd like to call my first five teams and just tell them I'm sorry. Just trying to figure it out. It's hard. It's hard, and you want to be everything to everybody, and you can't be. So I just think, love the kids and love them hard and do it visibly, because when they know that you care for them that much, then you can coach them like crazy.
3: The greats in sport certainly remember the championships, but in a way that is unlike me, who's never been great. They remember the losses. They remember the almosts. They remember the challenges. When you look back over 1,124 games, are there a couple of games that either stick in your craw or that you throw your hands up in the air metaphorically and say, I never, ever, ever want to forget that?
5: Yeah, I would say there's one each way. Excuse me. 2001, we played Wartburg College in the regional in Bloomington, Illinois. And they were rated number one in the country at the time. We came in as a bottom seed in the regional tournament. And we beat them 2-1 on a putout on a 9-6 putout at second base for a 2-1 win. That's one win that sticks out, and one loss that sticks out probably as much as any. There are a few. But 2007 in the regional in Cleveland, Ohio, we lost 6-4 to Ohio Wesleyan, which would have given us a chance to potentially go, to the College World Series, and had a chance. It was right there in front of those guys on second and third, and didn't get it done.
3: The American Baseball Coaches Association has been around since 1945. You've been a part of it for all of your coaching career. I guess I want to wind up by asking what the ABCA has meant to you, not just as a coach, but as a board member and a former president.
5: It's meant the world to me. I think what it's done, Scott, is it's brought people into my life that have become lifelong friends. Mentors, Dave Kylitz was the executive director when I started, former Central Michigan University athletic director. I guess portrayed what it meant to be a great person of leadership. And then the people along the way. I have friends all over the country that I see twice a year, and it's a relationship that time and miles can't come between. It's just you pick up where you left off, and it's been honestly one of the most influential things that I've done in my career.
3: A Hall of Fame induction not only celebrates and notes a career well spent, but unlike so much of life, a Hall of Fame is forever. And Stu Fritz is the newest member of the ABCA Hall of Fame, class of 2027. Thanks for the time today on Hearing Voices.
5: Thanks so much, Scott. Appreciate it.
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9: President Trump marked the launch of his new investment accounts for children while speaking from the Oval Office Monday. Trump said the accounts are absolutely incredible for kids.
10: That is something I'm very proud of. Some people think it's going to go down as one of the most important things we've done during the administration.
9: The U.S. government deposited $1,000 in many children's accounts.
10: $1,000 each into the Trump accounts of over 500,000 American children.
9: The Lone Star State's ready to give Wall Street a run for its money now that it's trading with a limited number of companies. Daria Albinger with details.
11: There's Wall Street, and now there's Y'all Street. That's the nickname of the Texas Stock Exchange. The startup is based in Dallas. It's backed by more than $270 million from some financial heavyweights, including J.P. Morgan Chase. The fully electronic exchange is described as a lower-cost, highly transparent alternative to Wall Street, making it more accessible for small and mid-sized companies to go public.
9: And Senate Democrats want to push the minimum wage up to $25 an hour. That would be a huge jump for Texas, with experts predicting a ripple effect through the economy.
12: You never want to get the wage out of sync with what the economy will support, because that will just result in reduced employment.
9: Economist Ray Perryman says the minimum wage was never meant to be a living wage. It was designed for part-timers like students and retirees.
12: It's simply not workable in our economy.
9: Tesla has started testing robo-taxis in Austin that don't have a steering wheel or pedals. And experts who've been tracking the industry say that is a concerning trend.
13: There will be no possibility for a person, a driver, to come in, take control, move the vehicle.
9: That's attorney Trey Gober.
13: That's going to bring about an entirely new level of potential problem.
9: And the private sector did add 98,000 jobs in June. Most of them were in healthcare. Matt Mattinson reports.
14: That's according to payroll processor ADP. It's a bit lower than market forecasts of 110,000 new jobs. Aside from healthcare, trade, transportation, and finance also saw growth.
9: I'm Monica Nelson with your consumer and business news.
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1: 7:52 on your Thursday, or that would be a Tuesday morning, the 7th day of July. WHTC Morning News on Holland's Cool FM. Taking a check of traffic and weather together, US 31 showing a lot more volume now. Expect some delays, some minor slowdowns as you travel on US 31 north and southbound through Holland. And Business 196 Chicago Drive looking pretty clear so far this morning. Here's your latest forecast from WHTC.com. Sunshine today, 85. Mostly clear and 65 tonight. Sunny again tomorrow, 86. And we have a slight chance of showers, otherwise mostly cloudy Thursday. In a high 84, now mostly sunny across our lakeshore. 62 in Zeeland, 64 in Holland. 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
1: NBC News Radio, I'm Michael Kastner. The advisory panel known as the Department of Government Efficiency, or DOGE, is out of business. The final social media post from the group was published over the weekend. The post said the formal mission of DOGE may have come to an end, but the mission to eliminate waste, fraud, and abuse in government would continue. NATO leaders are meeting in Turkey this week for a summit. The summit kicks off today in Ankara, where European leaders are bracing for a future in which the U.S. plays a smaller role in security and defense. President Trump is on his way to Turkey. Gabe Gutierrez with more.
2: A potentially pivotal moment for the wars in Iran and Ukraine. Over the weekend, President Trump speaking to both Russia's Vladimir Putin and Ukraine's Volodymyr Zelensky. But complicating peace efforts, a new round of deadly Russian strikes on Ukraine's capital overnight.
1: The conflict will be a focus of the meeting. It all comes as the Trump administration continues to scrutinize the transatlantic alliance. Democrats are starting to distance themselves from Maine Senate candidate Graham Plattner after a sexual assault allegation was made against him. More from Mark Mayfield.
3: In a report by Politico, a woman who dated Plattner accused him of forcing her to have sex with him almost 5 years ago, despite repeated objections. Congressman Ro Khanna of California and Senator Ruben Gallego of Arizona announced that they are withdrawing their endorsements, with Khanna saying Plattner should drop out of the race. Plattner has denied the new allegation, but in a video, he said he's taking time to reflect on the best path forward with his candidacy. The embattled Plattner has faced many questions about his past conduct, including claims he had a tattoo resembling a Nazi symbol he later covered up, as well as one woman alleging physical abuse.
1: Cuba is trying to restore power after the nation's electric grid collapsed Monday. This has been going on for months because of a U.S. blockade that's cut off fuel supplies. Michael Kastner, NBC News Radio.
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1: Cuba was plunged into total darkness Monday following the complete catastrophic collapse of its national power grid. Natalie Rodriguez reports as efforts to restore power continue.
7: Over 10 million residents in Cuba are currently without electricity, paralyzing public transit and halting emergency hospital surgeries. Massive spontaneous street protests are erupting across Havana. Summer temperatures soar and food spoils. Cuban dictator Miguel Díaz-Canel is blaming Washington, accusing the U.S. of deliberately choking off fuel shipments to ignite a social explosion. Natalie Rodriguez, Miami.
1: More Americans are using drugs to control their weight than ever before. More from Rory O'Neill.
8: Roughly 1 in 10 Americans now take a GLP-1 medication for weight loss, according to a new Gallup poll. That's up from just 3% 2 years ago. The survey finds 15% of American adults have used the drug for weight loss at some time in their lives. Obesity in the U.S. has dropped from 40 to 36% in the past 4 years, and new cases of diabetes have leveled off after 15 years of steady increases.
1: Communities across the country will take part in a simultaneous reading of the Declaration of Independence tomorrow. More from Tammy Trujillo.
9: The nationwide effort in honor of America's 250th anniversary will span 9,500 miles and 9 time zones to mark the day the document was first read aloud on July 8, 1776. Readings are expected to take place in over 700 participating communities, representing all 50 states and 5 U.S. territories. I'm Tammy Trujillo.
1: Discounted summer Disneyland tickets appear to be all gone. The $59 tickets went on sale last week and were good for only certain days and evening hours. The special tickets covered the time frame between July 12th through August 5th. Michael Kastner, NBC News Radio.
10: With a news update on WHTC Holland's Cool FM, I'm Gary Stevens. It looks as if Holland Township has found its new operational leader. That municipality's Board of Trustees has a 12 new special meeting slated for today to consider whether to approve an employment agreement with Josh Eggleston as the township's new manager. He was the only candidate to be interviewed during a June 25th board meeting, concluding a search process to replace Steve Poulteis, who had submitted his retirement notice in February after 8 years at the post. Eggleston comes from Zeeland Township, where he had been its superintendent for the past couple of years, following a six-year stint as Wayland's city manager. The move is in the midst of the township working on a renewable energy ordinance in response to RWE America's attempt for building a 200-megawatt Silver Maple solar farm over 1,900 acres in both Zeeland and Jamestown townships. Gas prices are receding after the Independence Day holiday. AAA of Michigan's daily canvassing of stations showed a statewide average of $3.91 a gallon as of dawn this morning. It's 3 pennies less than yesterday, 17 cents lower than a week ago, and 26 cents under that of last month. But fuel was at $3.14 at this time in 2025, and the current national mean is at $3.79. Adrian Woodland with the Auto Club Group in Dearborn says it's about time the drop in worldwide crude oil prices reflected with what motorists are paying at the pump.
11: Well, we've seen declining crude oil prices at least for the last week or so, and so I think it's finally starting to catch up with a lot of the local retailers, especially with, you know, everyone filling up ahead of the holiday last week.
10: Along the Lakeshore, Ottawa County's 373 average is 6 cents less than neighboring Muskegon County, 18 cents below that of Kent County, and 21 cents cheaper than Allegan County. A suspect in several assaults in Kalamazoo has been arrested in Berrien County.
12: Darius Williams was taken into custody yesterday. He's been arraigned on 8 charges, including 5 for assault with intent to murder. He's accused of stabbing 4 people June 30th in Kalamazoo and for another attack in March. Williams and the 4 stabbing victims are all members of the homeless community in Kalamazoo. I'm Michael Arney.
10: Michigan State Police say a 15-year-old was reported missing on June 25th has been found safe. Caden Willard had last been seen leaving a home in Muskegon County on Delts Drive at West Giles Road. Troopers asked the public for help finding Willard this past Friday. While the circumstances surrounding his discovery were not disclosed, authorities are reminding people that anyone who harbors, helps, or hides a juvenile runaway will face legal consequences. The U.S. Department of Justice is planning to send federal election monitors to Detroit, East Lansing, and Lansing for the August 4th primary election. Secretary of State Jocelyn Benson and State Attorney General Dana Nessel are both opposed to the move, criticizing federal interference. The DOJ cites concerns such as issues with voter-accessible terminals in the election 2 years ago, along with long lines and a lack of provisional ballots for the move. Get the latest news anytime at WHTC.com.
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17: 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Dan Evans here along with Gary Stevens in our newsroom, checking traffic and weather together. Traffic looking better than the last check here. US 31 showing very light volume. Same with Business 196 Chicago Drive. Checking your weather from WHTC.com. Sunshine today, 85. Mostly clear, 65. A little warmer tomorrow. Sunshine, 86. Then a chance of showers on Thursday, 84, with mostly cloudy skies. Sunshine now. We're up a couple of notches. 68 in Zeeland, 68 in Holland. The latest news, weather, and sports is available anytime at WHTC.com.
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25: 8:13 on your Tuesday morning. Sunshine, 68 in Zeeland, 68 now in Holland. Our high today, 85 degrees.
26: Well, it is that time. Once a month, we speak with Alex Doty. He's with the Ottawa County Road Commission. We talk about that month's The Road Newsletter. We are in the month of July, and the July The Road Newsletter is out, and Alex is with us this morning on the telephone to talk all about it. Alex, as usual, appreciate your time this morning.
27: Absolutely.
26: All right, let's move right into it. The Ottawa County Road Commission has released its draft 2027 through 2031 strategic improvement plan. This is big, Alex. Talk all about it.
27: Yeah, this is something that we update every year, and this is our latest revision coming out for, like you said, 2027 to 2031. It outlines about $170 million in proposed improvements over the next 5 years. And, you know, we're pretty excited about that. You know, it calls for more than 476 miles of road improvements and preservation projects, the improvement or replacement of 8 bridges, replacement of 33 large culverts, and a wide variety of other improvements as well. And so, you know, the whole goal of this is to kind of roadmap where we're headed and where the county road infrastructure is headed over the next 5 years, to kind of give us an idea of, you know, how we're going to be allocating our resources. And it's one of those things that we certainly, you know, request public feedback on. So people can go to our website on the homepage. There's a link to you could review the plan now and provide us feedback by August 28th, 2026.
26: And, Alex, at the same time, this project, or the proposed projects, I should say, they reflect the Road Commission's ongoing commitment. You guys want to maintain a safe and reliable and efficient transportation system.
27: Absolutely. You know, it's all about, like you said, safe, reliable, efficient transportation system. And so, you know, making sure that we have the public's feedback on this is super critical going forward as we, you know, finalize this plan for the next 5 years.
26: All right, Alex, remind us one more time about comments and how we get those to you at the Road Commission.
27: Yeah, you can visit our website, ottawacorc.com, and on the homepage there is a link under the news and notices page talking about the draft strategic improvement plan available for comment, and you can read the article there and click links to give feedback.
26: All right. Also in the July edition of the Road Newsletter from the Ottawa County Road Commission, you folks recently adopted a new mission, vision, and value statements. They'll talk about principles that guide the work that you do.
27: Yeah, absolutely. You know, it's something that, you know, we hope these new mission, vision, and values, you know, kind of guide us in what we do every day here at the Ottawa County Road Commission, and they reflect our priorities so that they're aligned with the needs of the communities we serve. You know, our mission reflects a commitment to delivering safe, reliable, and efficient transportation and water sewer infrastructure through responsible financial stewardship, environmental awareness, and responsive service. And then we have 5 core values: collaboration, connectivity, environmental stewardship, service, and transparency. And then our vision challenges us to be forward-looking problem solvers who continually seek innovative ways to develop and maintain resilient infrastructure while preparing for future growth and communities' needs. So we're certainly excited about those, as we think they reflect our organization as we move forward and all of the things that we do.
26: Alex Doty, Ottawa County Road Commission, talking about the July the Road Newsletter. And Alex, we talk about serious stuff, but we also get to talk about some fun stuff. And I know the Ottawa County Road Commission were out and about in the month of June with the Touch a Truck events. What's that all about?
27: Yeah, the month of June was a busy one for us for the Touch a Truck events in the community. It's a great way for our crews to give back to the community at various locations where children are out, you know, playing and having fun. At the beginning of June, we were able to visit Sheldon Woods Elementary School for their end-of-year celebration to do a Touch a Truck event there. And then in the middle of June, we visited Grand Haven's library, where they had a Touch a Truck event as well. And our staff certainly look forward to these events, and I know the children look forward to them as well, to be able to participate in these.
26: All right. Read all about it in the July edition of the Road Newsletter. One more topic for you here, Alex. I know you're on my program once a month. You're on with Gary Stevens, Talk of the Town. But looks like some staff from the Road Commission recently made an appearance on a podcast. Talk about that.
27: Yeah, the Ottawa County's official podcast that they have, the Ottawa County Road Commission made a visit on there recently, and myself and our operations superintendent gave an update on some construction projects and some summer-themed maintenance topics and such as that. And so, you know, we certainly encourage folks to give that a listen if you're interested in what goes on here during the summertime and want a little bit more information about what goes on.
26: Yeah, if you missed the interviews on WHTC, you can check out their podcast, Ottawa County's Ottawa Out Loud podcast. Alex, haven't talked about this yet. 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
26: All right. Always important information for all residents of Ottawa County, the road newsletter. Alex Doty joins us once a month here to talk all about it. Alex, appreciate your time this morning, and we look forward to talking all about the August, the road newsletter, next month, sir. Thank you.
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25: 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Here comes the Guess Who.

I happened to catch that band live last Wednesday in Grand Rapids with original lead singer there, Burton Cummings, along with Randy Bachman. Yes, guess who? Holland's Cool FM, WHTC, WHTC Morning News this morning. We have Tigers baseball coming up against the Athletics, starting a brand new series tonight. 6:15 is our broadcast time with Dan Dickerson. More music taking you up to the bottom of the hour. This is ELO.

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2: Good morning. 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Dan Evans with Gary Stevens. Sunshine right now, 68 in Zeeland, 68 in Holland, and weather details on the way. Coming up in your final half hour of WHTC Morning News on Holland's Cool FM, your NBC News update on the way. We'll get local news headlines with Gary out of the newsroom and Caleb Holzman from DeBrine Seed, all set to go with the Tuesday morning garden party. All that and more coming up following NBC News update.
3: NBC News Radio, I'm Michael Kastner. The advisory panel known as the Department of Government Efficiency is out of business. The final social media post from the group, also known as DOGE, was published over the weekend. The post said that the formal mission of DOGE may have come to an end, but that the mission to eliminate waste, fraud, and abuse in government would continue. NATO leaders are meeting in Turkey this week for a summit. The summit kicks off today in Ankara, where European leaders are bracing for a future in which the U.S. plays a smaller role in security and defense. At least $576 million will be up for grabs in tonight's Mega Millions drawing. More from Tammy Trujillo.
4: The cash option on that works out to almost $254 million. Of course, walking away with all that money won't be easy. The odds of winning the grand prize are roughly 1 in 290 million. Good luck.
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5: Good morning, I'm Gary Stevens in the WHTC newsroom, and these are some of the stories we're following for you. A 20-year-old Dexter woman was hospitalized after a compact car collided with a semi between Hudsonville and Allendale yesterday morning. The pier in Grand Haven will be closed from this Thursday through next Monday for repairs. State lawmakers are on summer recess after a marathon bargaining on a fiscal 27 budget last week. Details on these and other stories on WHTC News following NBC News at the top of the hour.
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2: 8:32, it's WHTC Morning News on Holland's Cool FM. A check of traffic and weather together. Well, our traffic's been up and down and up and down. Now we're busier, much busier again. US 31 showing moderate volume. Expect slowdowns, delays as you travel north and southbound through Holland. Also, Business 196 Chicago Drive showing some busy traffic, moderate volume coming into Holland from Zeeland. Here's your latest forecast from WHTC.com. Sunshine 85 today, mostly clear 65 tonight. Sunny 86 tomorrow, mostly cloudy, a chance of showers Thursday 84. Sunny now, beautiful Tuesday morning, Zeeland 68, Holland 68 as well. 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

0: At Madison Square Garden apparently didn't walk away empty-handed.
1: Attendees were seen holding various personalized keepsakes as they exited the venue. The celebration also reportedly featured some special raffle items. Guests told NBC they could win raffle tickets by playing a variety of games that had been set up. Raffle prizes included some very elegant items, among them wristwatches from Cartier, whose luxury timepieces are a mainstay for Taylor. Designer handbags and other signature couture also made the raffle, but the most coveted prize appears to have been the 1970 Chevrolet Chevelle. It is the same model of the classic that Travis drove as the two were seen embarking on their first date. In New York, I'm Liz Warner.
0: Singer Lauren Bennett has died. She's best known for performing on the hit LMFAO song Party Rock Anthem, which was one of the biggest songs of 2011. Bennett also worked with artists like CeeLo Green and will.i.am. She was 37 years old. That's entertainment. I'm Daria Albinger.
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9: Here we go, 8:41 on a Tuesday morning. WHTC Morning News on Holland's Cool FM. That funky, funky music means it's time for Caleb Hulsman from DeBrine Seed. We call it our garden party on a Tuesday morning, and checking in after. Hope you had a good 4th of July weekend, Mr. Hulsman.
10: Beautiful. We avoided as much of the rain as we possibly could, and it turned out to be a great weekend.
9: You know, speaking of that, it kind of seems, I was telling my wife that, you know, my grass can go from just lush green to really dry back to lush green in a couple of days, depending on rainfall and the amount that I water it. So how's your lawn looking in Zealand?
10: Absolutely. My lawn is, it's looking like it needs a cut because of that rain.
9: Yeah.
10: It can go from growing real slow to we get a little bit of rain, and man, I look out there the next day, what the heck happened to
9: it? It seems like I've been mowing half the summer so far. But Caleb Hulsman from DeBrine Seed, if you have a quick question, it's 616-395-1450. Caleb, look at that. Soil temperature back up, way up, 78 degrees. What's that mean for the gardener and the landscaper?
10: Yes, absolutely. It means that everything should be up and growing very well at that, given it's getting adequate water. It also means that all of our grubs that were in the soil all spring are now out as beetles, or they're in that pupating process. They'll be out in the next couple of weeks here, and they will be, as Ken likes to say, they will be the Air Force during the summer. They will be attacking our plants and trying to take them down as quickly and as deadly as they can. Insecticides are a great thing to use, whether you want to use a chemical-based or whether you want to use something a bit more organic. It is always good to have insecticides on hand because once you start to see them, they will not stop until your plant is gone or gone enough to the point where the plant does not want to grow anymore.
9: Right.
10: So they can be very detrimental to not only the home gardens, but also farmers as well. Farmers typically will treat many, many times throughout the year. So it is always a great idea to have some on hand, just in case you start to see any of those little suckers crawling around on the plants. You can just blast them away.
9: Got to get rid of them here. You guys always have great prices. I know Ken has sales here and there and everywhere, but we got a big one coming up this weekend. We're going to break out the sidewalk sale.
10: Yes, absolutely. Zealand is having their annual sidewalk sale here and the car show this weekend. So Friday and Saturday, we'll be having some things out there as well. Stop by. We'll have some tables set up and a tent out there. Trying to get some nice sidewalk sales out there.
9: Mm-hmm.
10: The other thing we have going on this week is the Milorganite sale ends this Saturday. That is $5 off a bag right now. It went from $12.98 down to $7.98 for last week and this week. That is a really phenomenal price. So if Milorganite is something that you like to use or if it's a product you've never used, it's great for this hot, typically dry time of the year. We've been blessed with some pretty frequent rains here this time of the year. Knock on wood. Hopefully that keeps coming on by. But Milorganite is a really nice one, especially for this time of the year. It will keep your lawn nice and green, but not make it grow too fast to the point where you're out there mowing every single night of the week.
9: All right, all part of the sidewalk sale Friday and Saturday this week. Stop by for some great deals this weekend. Another area, I don't think we've talked about this in a while, but you talked about plenty of rain. Lots of rain means lots of little puddles and standing water, which equals mosquitoes. It hasn't been too far or too bad so far this year, but I know you've got a couple of things to help take care of that mosquito population. Mosquito dunks, mosquito bits. Not sure we've talked about these.
10: Yes, absolutely. If you have places where you typically get standing water, or you have ponds or bird baths or anything like that, and those mosquitoes like to do their mating and breeding in there, mosquito bits and dunks are a great product. That it's essentially BT spray or BT granule that you set down in there in the water there. It will prevent those larvae from hatching into mosquitoes, very much so taking down that population of mosquitoes. If it's not something that you can really treat that way, we do have the mosquito home defense mosquito kill and prevent. That's a little black box. It will attract mosquitoes into that box where they then fall down and are eliminated. That is one of our favorite new products this year. That works really, really well. We've heard great things about that. And that one is $10 off right now. So if you're curious, you have any questions, stop on in. We'll open a box up. We'll explain it to you how it works. And it is a newer product, so a lot of people don't really know about it yet. But it is one that we really have come to like this summer. And I both have some wet spots that typically like to be very good mosquito habitats.
9: Right.
10: So we have tested them out firsthand, and they are working great for us this year.
9: Caleb Holzman from DeBrine Seed, our garden party on a Tuesday morning. Let's go from mosquitoes to tomatoes. And tomatoes here, they need some serious watering. What do we need to do with our maters?
10: Yes, absolutely. Tomatoes need watering, whether it's every day or at least every other day. What can happen if we don't water our tomatoes regularly is that the calcium that typically comes from our watering does not make it to the end of that fruit, causing blossom end rot. Every single year we have lots of people come in with blossom end rot. You can typically, your fruit or your tomato plant gets its calcium from our water. If you have calcium deficient water, which is nice for some things, but not for the tomato plants, you can always fertilize with a tomato tone or a calcium nitrate, something with a little bit of supplemental calcium that will help immensely to prevent that blossom end rot, which we seem to see every year and year and year and year.
9: All right, another topic here about summer flowers. You have summer flowers. I've not heard of slow-release fertilizer. Why use that, and explain that?
10: Yes, absolutely. Slow-release fertilizer is one of our favorite things for the lawn, for flowers, for anything like that. It prevents the chance of burning anything if you put a little bit too much down. It will release over the course of, depending on which product you use, if you're using Osmocote for your flowers, it'll release over the course of 4 to 6 months. So if you like to go on vacation or you like to go camping during the summertime, you can put that down once in the spring. It will feed 4 to 6 months, which is really our entire growing season here in Michigan. And that's a really great product. It's a balanced 14-14-14. So you get an even adequate amount of nitrogen, phosphorus, and potash for your bloomings, for your ornamentals, for really anything veggie-wise as well. That Osmocote is a very great product. We typically recommend doing that here in the early summer here or early spring. Get it down, get it watered in, and then after that, it will do its thing. It's got a little coating around it, sulfur-coated. It will break down over the course of those 4 to 6 months, and you will have some nice, beautiful plants, and you didn't even have to fertilize them all the time.
9: Fantastic. One more topic. We're jumping all around here this morning, but talk about rose bushes. If you have rose bushes, what do you need to do to keep them blooming throughout the summer?
10: Yes, absolutely. Keep them blooming. You got to make sure you're fertilizing. You can use that Osmocote that we just talked about. Otherwise, you can use a rose tone. The other thing you have to do is make sure you're keeping insects off of them. I know Japanese beetles always loved my grandmother's rose bushes. And they also loved Jan's. Jan despised those little flying green beetles. So the Rosenflower insect killer, that's a 24-hour insect killer. It'll kill what's there. And it'll prevent for, I believe it's around 30 days. Don't quote me on that. It could be a little bit less, could be a little bit more. But that is one that we are really selling quite a lot of. Mites and other things will also really harm roses, depending on where you're located. Like we've had some pretty hot, humid weather. So diseases, we talked about diseases in the lawn last week. Diseases can also affect flowers and different things like that as well. So it's nice to keep an eye on your roses. Make sure you're not having any brown spots appear or any mildew or anything like that. Because roses, as beautiful as they are, they can be a little bit temperamental sometimes.
9: Fantastic. All right. Wrap it up here. It's a looks like a great week for gardening here. So if you need any supplies or have questions about gardening, give us all the details, Mr. Holzman.
10: Absolutely. Yes. We're DeBrine Seed here, one block north of Main Street in downtown Zeeland. We're right on the corner of Washington and Elm Street. We're here Monday through Friday, 7:30 to 5:30, Saturday, 7:30 to 3. If you have any questions, give us a call, 616-772-2316.
9: And sidewalk sale this weekend.
10: Yes. Yep. Friday and Saturday.
9: We'll see you there,
10: Caleb. 11th of July.
9: Sounds great. Caleb Holzman, DeBrine Seed, thanks for your time this morning. We'll talk again in 7 days, sir.
10: We can do that.
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9: 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Again, we have Tiger Baseball coming up tonight. They start a brand new series against the Athletics. That's a 6:15 broadcast time this evening with Dan Dickerson. Final check of traffic and weather after

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1: Good morning, it's 8:57 WHTC Morning News on Holland's Cool FM. We are taking a final check of traffic and weather together. Traffic-wise, still looking kind of busy here. US 31 showing a moderate volume. Expect some delays, some minor slowdowns as you travel through Holland this morning. Also looks like Business 196 Chicago Drive. We can call that light volume. Just a few more cars on the road, especially if you're heading from Holland into Zeeland.
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1: Here is the latest forecast from WHTC.com. Expecting sunshine and nothing but today. High of about 85, another warm one here, mostly clear in 65 tonight. For tomorrow, expecting more sunshine, similar to today, and a high of 86. Thursday, mostly cloudy skies, a possibility of a chance of showers on Thursday, and a high of about 84. Right now, we are enjoying sunshine across the lakeshore. Our current temperature in Zeeland looks to be 68, in Holland 68 as well. You can get the forecast sent to you weekdays by texting the word STORM to 80373. Alrighty, that's going to do it for me. Dan Evans making way for Gary Stevens and Talk of the Town. Gary's scheduled guest this morning includes Zeeland Mayor Rick Van Dorp. On tomorrow's WHTC Morning News, your Holland Public Schools report, Farmers Market report, Humane Society update, and more. Dan Evans saying, be good to yourself, take care of each other, and we'll talk again on Wednesday. Tomorrow, have a great day.
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4: NBC News Radio, I'm Michael Kastner. President Trump is in Turkey today as NATO leaders gather for a summit. The ongoing Russia-Ukraine war is expected to be in sharp focus during this week's meeting. Trump is scheduled to hold talks with Ukrainian President Volodymyr Zelensky tomorrow on the sidelines of the summit. NBC's Gabe Gutierrez.
5: The summit will also test the U.S.'s relationship with European allies. The president has long railed against them for not spending enough, but is increasingly frustrated with NATO's lack of support for the Iran war.
4: Democrats are starting to distance themselves from Maine Senate candidate Graham Plattner after a sexual assault allegation was made against him. In a report by Politico, a woman who dated Plattner accused him of forcing her to have sex with him almost 5 years ago, despite repeated objections. Plattner released a video after the news broke.
6: Regardless of the inaccuracy of the reporting, but mindful of the political reality it will inflict, we are taking the time to reflect on the best path forward. For the state that I love, the people that I love, the movement I belong to, and the goal of defeating Susan Collins.
4: Congressman Ro Khanna of California and Senator Ruben Gallego of Arizona have both announced they're withdrawing their endorsements. President Trump is indicating there will be more high-level meetings between the U.S. and China.
7: President Xi is coming here in the toward the end of September, the 24th, I believe. And what we need is a big ballroom where we could hold thousands of people to see him. Everyone wants to see him.
4: Trump announced Chinese President Xi Jinping's upcoming visit during an event at the White House Rose Garden yesterday, using the opportunity to emphasize what he feels is a need for a new ballroom. There is so far no official confirmation of the visit or a possible itinerary. Michael Kastner, NBC News Radio.
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4: Prosecutors in Utah are trying to make their case against Tyler Robinson, the man accused of murdering conservative activist Charlie Kirk. More from Tammy Trujillo.
11: Robinson's attorney, Catherine Nestor, cross-examined former Utah Valley University police officer Chris Bagley yesterday about the security in place near the rooftop where the shooter allegedly positioned themselves.
12: Was anybody around that was law enforcement?
13: No.
12: Nobody on the roof?
13: No.
12: Nobody on the stairway?
13: No.
12: Nobody on the walkway.
13: Nope.
11: The team of prosecutors aim to convince a judge they have enough evidence to try Tyler Robinson and seek the death penalty. The week-long preliminary hearing marks the first time Kirk's widow, Erica, and his parents are in the same room with the man accused of killing him. The family left the proceedings when an officer began describing the shooting. Robinson is accused of fatally shooting Kirk at Utah Valley University last September. I'm Tammy Trujillo.
4: The White House is responding to Governor Gavin Newsom's election warning in California. More from Jason Campadonia.
14: On the 4th of July, Newsom issued a warning to people looking to possibly meddle with the California election, saying that they will be prosecuted. The White House released a statement saying President Trump is committed to ensuring that Americans have full confidence in the administration of elections, and that includes totally accurate and up-to-date voter rolls, free of errors and unlawfully registered non-citizen voters. Statement goes on to say that anyone who breaks the law should be prosecuted. I'm Jason Campadonia.
4: The UN Secretary General says killer robots should be banned. Antonio Guterres said Monday there needs to be an international ban on deadly autonomous weapons governed by artificial intelligence.
15: My main concern is with little autonomous weapon systems. Let us call them what they are, killer robots.
4: Pope Leo has made a similar plea. Michael Kastner, NBC News Radio.
16: With a news update on WHTC, Holland's Cool FM, I'm Gary Stevens. A 20-year-old Dexter woman was hospitalized after her compact car collided with a semi between Hudsonville and Allendale yesterday morning. No names were disclosed by Ottawa County Sheriff Sergeant Michael Dominga, as he and other first responders were dispatched to 48th Avenue just north of Bower Road around 7:35 a.m. That was where the woman's northbound vehicle crossed the center line of the two-lane road and crashed with the southbound truck, driven by a 27-year-old doorman with an 18-year-old Jennison man as a passenger in the cab. Following the collision, the semi, which was hauling a load of landscape mulch, veered to the left, went off the roadway, and landed in a drainage ditch, causing the truck to tip over to the left. Diesel fuel from the gas tanks then spilled into the ditch. The woman was taken to a local hospital for treatment of serious injuries, while the two men in the semi were unhurt. The sheriff's office hazmat team, along with Georgetown Township Fire Department crews, worked to clean up the fuel spill. The incident remains under investigation. The pier in Grand Haven will be closed from this Thursday through next Monday for repairs. The U.S. Army Corps of Engineers will be completing stabilization work on the pier at Grand Haven State Park, and pedestrian traffic will be limited and closed off near the recently opened lighthouse. Crews will place roughly 300 tons of 5 to 10-ton armor stones at the end of the South Pierhead to provide more protection for the pier and stabilize loose sheet piles. The U.S. Army Corps of Engineers says the armor stone placement is a critical interim measure to protect the integrity of the South Pierhead. The 151-year-old lighthouse opened to the public weeks ago for the first time in over a decade after repairs. Battle Creek police have arrested a man for allegedly firing shots when they were driving past him on the 4th of July.
17: They were called to a home on Broadway Boulevard between Spaulding Avenue and Kellogg Street around 9:30 p.m. Saturday, responding to a report that he was shooting a gun into the air. He then fired at least two shots at the cruiser, but missed. 43-year-old surrendered to police a few minutes later after he had gone back inside the home. Charges against him are pending. I'm Mike Alarney.
16: State lawmakers are in summer recess after a marathon bargaining on a fiscal 2027 budget last week. The $75.2 billion spending plan was hammered out after nearly 21 hours of discussion by both the Republican-controlled House, the Democratic-controlled Senate, and the governor's office, much of which was done through intermediaries. While GOP lawmakers were pleased with reduced state spending, with no tax hikes or raids on the rainy day fund, Democrats such as Senator Sean McCann of Kalamazoo were pleased with what they got, too.
13: Funds our schools and continues some tax relief for Michigan citizens and does a lot of good things for the state of Michigan. A couple days over the deadline, but we did manage to get it done under the wire.
16: The final passage on Friday came 2 days after the state deadline for having a budget on the governor's desk. The spending plan is set to begin on the start of the fiscal year on October 1st. Get the latest news anytime at WHTC.com.
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16: 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Sunday today, 85, mostly clear tonight, 65. Sunday tomorrow, 86. Thursday, mostly cloudy, a 50-50 chance for showers and storms, 84. Currently in Zeeland, it is 72, and in Holland, it is also 72. Get the forecast into you weekdays. 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
3: 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The virtual backyard fence, where people in the Holland Zeeland area have had a chance for more than 50 years to get what's on their mind off of their chest and onto the radio, as well as hear from and talk to newsmakers and newsbreakers from the Lakeshore. 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
16: Sorry to say, the truth hurts. Good morning. Welcome to Talk of the Town for this Tuesday, July 7th. Glad to be back in the saddle. Our thanks to Dan Evans and to Brian Spencer for handling things yesterday while I took an extended holiday weekend. At the request of the lovely Holly, she asked me, can you get the 6th off? Because she asked me when
0: the holiday will be observed by Midwest Communications. And I mentioned it was going to be the 3rd. She says, well, can you get the 6th off too? Okay. So I did. And I got surprised. On Sunday, around 4 o'clock, well, 3, 4 o'clock, doorbell rings. Who could it be? Well, my son, my daughter-in-law, and my 2 grandchildren showed up at the door. They live about 100-some miles away in Freeland. And they had been at the museum in Grand Rapids and came over. And this was planned ahead of time. Behind my back, it's easy to do that. After all, I'm with you right now. And so Holly and her mom can plan things knowing that I'm here with you on Talk of the Town. I take care of news on Morning News, as well as news for the Lakeshore's wake-up call on the Lakeshore's 92.7 The Band. So it's easy to plan things behind my back and pleasantly surprised. It was nice. And it was a nice visit by my son and the family. Very nice family. Yes, they have done well. And it was a good time. Grilled some hamburgers and hot dogs. Had some spare hot dogs. So Holly says, offer the hot dogs to the boys at work on Tuesday. Sure enough, both Dan Evans and Jim McKinney enjoyed the hot dogs from the toaster. Yes, I do have a hot dog toaster in the office. And this week is hot dog week because it's a 4-day week. You see, you get, and I get Kogel's hot dogs. Support your Michigan hot dogs. And they're from Flint. I love the casing hot dogs, but the casing hot dogs don't work so well in the toaster. So I have to have the skinless ones. And, oh, don't worry, Brian. If you want hot dogs, I got some extras for you. Because he wasn't here when I cooked up the hot dogs. Anyway, 8 o'clock in the morning, breakfast of champions, yeah. But, both Jim and Dan come in there about 5. I'm in here at 3:45. And 8 o'clock, yeah, it's lunchtime. So it was nice to hand over the dogs and had a nice, shall we say, early lunch. Got time to talk today, 616-395-1450. Good morning, you're on Talk of the Town. We're open line.
21: Yeah, Sunday morning, I was wondering why Trinity Church wasn't on.
0: Trinity Church has decided as of June 28th, to no longer have their services broadcast on WHTC.
21: Oh, okay.
0: The church made the decision.
21: Oh, okay.
0: Mm-hmm.
21: Thank you.
0: Thank you very much for the call. So, I treat everybody, treat them the hot dogs today, and nice day on Monday. Last Friday, I spent the day in Detroit with my mom, my brother, and it was a good visit. And, of course, my mom turned 100 and wanted to know how my bowling was. And I said, could be better. I just feel like I got the weight of the world on with that ball. It just feels heavy. And, Mom, you got the ball with you? Yeah. I left it in the car, so I brought it in. She tried picking it up. Ew! Weighed it. 15-16 pound ball. No wonder I was having problems with it. She says, "You need a lighter one. You're older." Well, it's my dad's ball, Mom. Yeah, but your dad was bowling with this when he was a younger man than you now. He was only in his 40s and 50s. You're 68 now. You need a lighter ball. So she handed me one of her 11-12 pound balls and says, "Go get it resized and then tell me how you bowl." So I'm getting it resized. Won't have it in time for my Thursday bowling with the Evergreen Commons gang over at Northland Lanes here in Holland. It'll be ready after I'm done, Thursday afternoon. So I will have one more, a couple more games with the heavy ball, and then get the new lighter ball, and I'll give it a workout and see if my scores will improve. I'm averaging 119, and yet, you know, it's, those 135s, 140s games are like ancient history. But anyway, that's enough about that. Saturday, quiet. Sunday, of course, my son was over, and then yesterday, doing some run around. Also got the ball sized. And so that's my weekend. Hope you had a good one, too. But we move on. We're going to have time to talk about a lot of things today. We will have Zeeland Mayor Rick Van Dorp joining us, bottom of the hour. Brian Spencer will be in with what's new around Howland around 20 after 10. And then we're open line the rest of the way through. Normally we would have Matt Nyans, the manager of West Michigan Regional Airport, but he let us know last night that he could not attend. So he will not be with us this month. We'll get him next month. Talk a little bit about the open house coming up at the airport next month and other things aviation related as well. So we'll be open line in our 10:30 segment, and then a little after 11 following NBC News with Michael Kastner, it will be Lindsay Lawrence's Evergreen Commons Report. All right, let's talk about a few things. A little bit of discussion now, a little bit more later on. 616-395-1450 is the number. Glad you are with us. 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
0: Welcome back to Talk of the Town for this Tuesday, July 7th. I'm Gary Stevens, and we're open line right now. 616-395-1450. What did I miss over the four-day weekend? A little bit of storms. I'm not certain how much we got around here. It came through Friday afternoon, one round. And it seemed as if some spots got clobbered and other spots didn't. We were driving home from Detroit on Friday afternoon, and we got clobbered around Westphalia. We got clobbered around, actually, Pahuamo, Westphalia. Not more, but Westphalia, because that's off of I-96. Pahuamo's a little bit further north, but now we know how it's felt, how it feels to be clobbered by the pirates there. But that's where the storms hit us, but we got through it okay. But yet, when I got home, my mother-in-law says, no, there wasn't, you know, we had a little rain, but nothing really out of the ordinary, no. And then on Sunday, I was told that while we got maybe a few raindrops here, north of here, clobbering city. So it all depends where you were, whether or not you got hit with heavy storms or not. But not surprising with that extreme heat we had last week. And based on the thermometer that was, you know, in my nice new Explorer, we dropped like 20 degrees from where it was the extreme heat stuff to through the storm. So, yeah, it was no surprise that it was a little bit of turbulence. Anyway, we got through that okay. And we got through the fourth okay. Yeah, there was a lot of fireworks being shot off, but maybe not enough. I don't know. Reason why I say not enough, I slept through it. Between 9 and midnight and plus, you know, out like a log on Saturday night. Friday night, too. So maybe in my neighborhood, they don't fire off the fireworks as much. But we're through that. And as I said last Thursday, that I was hopeful that we would make life miserable for Dan Evans on Monday morning. He was doing news for me while I was off and then did a talk at the town. And the reason why I wanted life miserable for him, not because he took, you know, a four-day weekend ahead of me, but because, and I explained it, that if we don't have any bad accidents or any crime, you know, make it tough for the news guy to try to get that headline-seeking news, you know, hard-hitting, top-of-the-hour news stuff. Unfortunately, that wasn't the case. We had a couple of situations that occurred. And then we had another one yesterday morning up in the area where Georgetown Township Ice Arena, what used to be known as Griff's Ice House West, in Hudsonville, but really Georgetown. That's where the crash was. But anyway, I wanted it quiet. So, that was that. Today, around 12 noon, Holland Township is going to have its board have a special meeting. And they are expected at that meeting to approve a contract with Josh Eggleston to become the new township manager in Holland Charter Township. Steve Boltice, his retirement was slated for June the 5th. I think he stayed on until the Eggleston appointment was confirmed with the contract. And it'll be interesting. The interesting decision there is that he is stepping into Holland Township's job from Zeeland Township. And, of course, that's in the middle of that solar farm dispute over there, where RWE America is trying to build that Silver Maple Solar Farm. 200-megawatt facility over 1,900 acres near Ottawa Executive Airport, heading out into Jamestown. Basically, an area between Byron Road and a little bit north of Byron Road. So he was in the middle of that, but now he's taken over at Holland Township spot. So we'll see how that moves. They're going to have the meeting today at noon in the Township Hall off of 120th. And we'll see as another leader moves on. And, you know, the managerial stuff has makes it kind of, you know, with both Tim Plunder, whom we're going to talk about in a little bit with Mayor Rick Van Dorp in a few minutes, and Keith Van Beek. They've been around for years and years. Time check the weather now from WHTC.com. Sunny today, 85, mostly clear tonight, 65. Sunny tomorrow, 86, mostly cloudy on Thursday, 50-50 chance of showers and storms, 84. 75 in Zeeland, 72 in Holland. The latest news, weather, and sports available anytime at WHTC.com.
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0: President Trump has arrived in Turkey for this week's NATO summit as the Trump administration continues to scrutinize the transatlantic alliance. Michael Kastner has more with an NBC News brief, and then we'll be joined by Zeeland Mayor Rick Van Dorp. Let's find out what's going on in Zeeland. Will feel the zeal with him, and you can ask him questions. 616-395-1450. 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
4: NBC News Radio, I'm Michael Kastner. President Trump is in Turkey today as NATO leaders gather for a summit. The ongoing Russia-Ukraine war is expected to be in sharp focus during this week's meeting. Trump is scheduled to hold talks with Ukrainian President Vladimir Zelensky tomorrow on the sidelines of the summit. Team USA's World Cup journey is over. The team crashed out of the round of 16 with a 4-1 loss against Belgium from Seattle on Monday. Members of the LA County Medical Examiner's Office are being investigated regarding leaks connected to the murder case involving the singer known as David. More from Mark Mayfield.
24: NBC LA says over a dozen workers are being questioned. Investigators are trying to figure out if any employees released the graphic details from an autopsy report before it became public. The defendant in the murder case, David Burke, is charged with killing teenager Celeste Rivas Hernandez.
4: Michael Kastner, NBC News Radio.
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9: Welcome back to Talk of the Town for this Tuesday, July 7th. It is the first Tuesday of the month, which means we feel the zeal as Zealand Mayor Rick Van Dorp on the other side of our table this morning. Rick, good morning. Welcome back, sir.
10: All right. Thanks for having me. I appreciate it.
9: If you have a question about what's going on in Zealand, the mayor is in the building, 616-395-1450. Tomorrow night, a lot of maybe not excitement, but a lot of good feelings as Zealand will honor its longtime city manager, Tim Clunder. Tell us a little bit about the open house, when it is, and all that.
10: Yes, so we're going to commemorate his 25 years of service to the city, which has been pretty amazing service over the last number of years. It's going to be tomorrow from 3 to 5 at the Colonial Clock Building, which is on Washington. So we're going to have a couple speakers and become an open house style event. So just to commemorate his years of service.
9: Unfortunately, last night during the city council meeting, city council had to basically put the interim city manager title on Kevin Plockmeyer because Tim's been battling some illnesses.
10: That's correct. Tim is on short-term disability right now, so taking a little time away. So we were we appointed Kevin Plockmeyer, who's our assistant city manager, into our interim position, which he will cover that for the time being. Kevin's not new to the city. He's done this a couple different times and well-equipped to take the interim role here for the upcoming few months.
9: Rick, how concerned are the council members that this is a situation where, Tim's got short-term and hopefully will be able to come back, but you got to start thinking about the fact, what if he can't come back?
10: Yeah, I mean, that's something we obviously don't want to think about a whole lot, but we have to. And I've been thinking about it, what the future looks like. But, as of right now, we've got the interim position set last night, and we're just kind of moving forward with that at this time.
9: As a member of city council, talk about the importance of having a good city manager at the helm.
10: Well, it's crucial, I would say. We have a form of government where the city manager runs the day-to-day operations of the city. Think of it as the CEO of the company, and the mayor and the council are more of the board of directors, kind of taking that high-level view and not really getting into the day-to-day operations, which is, I think it's a good route to take.

0: here, but really it's a part-time situation for you and the other council members. If it was full-time, maybe the governing panel, the council could do this on a day-to-day basis, but it might not be that easy, I should say, to get people who want to run for council if it's a full-time position, because for the most part, you won't be able to pay full-time for the duties that each council member would have if they still maintain their regular day jobs, as they say.
1: Yeah, we have Mayor Pro Tem and then one council person are retired, so obviously they would have more time, but the rest of us have full-time jobs and careers, so we're doing this as kind of a somewhat of a volunteer position. So, hey, you're exactly right. It would be difficult to have find people to probably do that. Right. And the costs.
0: That's true. And trying to maintain government on, I wouldn't call it fixed income, because obviously revenues do come in and improve as property values improve. Yeah. So
1: and
0: it's
1: the
0: not that.
1: Efficiency of having one person at the helm, the CEO, we'll call it, city manager, to kind of run the operations, it's more efficient as well.
0: If you have a question for Zeeland Mayor Rick Van Dorp, have time for plenty of calls, 616-395-1450. Another matter that happened during last night's meeting was the vacating of a dead-end portion of Division Street north of Main Avenue, and that's part of the Mead Johnson Reckitt expansion plans of their facility over off of Fairview and Main.
1: Yeah, that's correct. We the process kind of goes that we just approached the city about having us vacate a very small portion of the street. I don't even know how large it is right offhand, but pretty small dead-end street that goes into their property now. And so we referred to the Planning Commission, which is the process. The Planning Commission looked at it, recommended that the City Council approve it, and then we had a public hearing last night. And we had a representative from Mead Johnson there, but no opposition that I've heard, from the city residents to vacate that portion of the street. It just makes sense for that to be part of the Mead Johnson property that they can now develop into their new headquarters.
0: All right. Considering the expansion project, and there was some, and maybe there's still some objections to the expansion, the objections being noise and traffic, and whether or not it's going to disturb the neighborhood aspect of the surrounding areas on there. Is it, there's still a little static on that, or is it people sort of now, or you get the sentiment that probably everybody has come to terms with this deal?
1: Yeah, I think for the most part, there's always, I'm sure there's some folks out there that still don't love the idea of the expansion, but for the most part, I think most of that's died down now. It's, I think people see the value of keeping a company like that and the massive investment they're putting into our community. And a lot of we did the site plan review a couple months ago with the Planning Commission, and, they addressed a lot of these issues, especially with the traffic. There's only going to be one small visitor parking lot access from Main Street. Everything else will be, pushed to Washington, which is more of a truck route anyway, on Centennial. And they've, looked at moving some of the entrances on Centennial even back towards Washington. So, they've done a really good faith effort into working with some of the requests of the community. They're taking the park that they're taking down by the church. They're going to move that across the street with a partnership with Zeeland Public Schools. That's in the process of being worked out. So they've done a lot of positives, I think, to quell some of the fears out there.
0: Speaking about traffic, has there been some discussion, if not on the council level, but in maybe in the committee levels and the commission levels, about whether or not the existing roads in that area are enough to handle perhaps an increase in commercial traffic because of the expansion?
1: Yeah, and one section we need to look at is Washington and Centennial. There's some commercial properties that have been on that site for years, but some of those will be pretty heavily used truck routes, the Washington on the Centennial. So that's one area we need to look at, kind of check the infrastructure in that area and make sure that's equipped to handle the extra traffic flow.
0: Yeah, speaking about Centennial, last, I think it was last year, was what the decision to convert that stretch between

0: between Maine and Washington from one way to two. Am I correct on that? I misspoke.
1: Carlton.
0: Okay.
1: That's Centennial.
0: Okay.
1: That was a few blocks off.
0: Yeah, okay.
1: So Carlton Street and Washington.
0: So. Okay. I was kind of wondering because my image of Centennial in that stretch is it's kind of narrow.
1: Yeah. I do know my streets, but I did get it mixed up there. Not as good as our previous mayor, Kevin Kleinstra. Being a former mailman, he knew the streets a lot better than I do. So.
0: Knew it like the back of his hand.
1: Yeah.
0: I should have asked him since he was a mailman, I should have asked him when he was mayor, did he ever, during his mail days, delivering the mail, had one of those big carts with a one-hand thing, you push it forward, and you would have big bundles of mail.
1: Yeah.
0: I don't know whether or not he did
1: that. I don't know either.
0: Because they used to have that in the neighborhood I grew up in Detroit, and they don't do it now. Mail carriers have to have the big satchel on them and, look like they got a, lean down shoulder.
1: Yeah.
0: Ow. Anyway, but that's neither here nor there. Yeah. Let's talk about some serious stuff. 616-395-1450 with Zeeland Mayor Rick Van Dorp. What is the time frame of having that Mead Johnson project, perhaps seeing it reality, the expansion?
1: Well, you're starting to see some realities already. All the houses and the townhouses that they purchased have been torn down. And that site's being cleaned up. The church building is still standing and will be, I think, for the foreseeable future. That's going to be used for some office space for contractors. I think office space for Mead Johnson as well. So, I think they're going to keep moving forward, hopefully at a fast pace. But I think people need to realize just how massive this project is, and those things take, a long time to build out.
0: So. Okay, I'm just kind of wondering, are they looking like a 2027, 2028, or something like that?
1: Yeah, I would say around there. They haven't really given us firm dates that I'm aware of, but obviously we sooner rather than later would be nice, but we want it, they want to do it right as well. So
0: let me speak something we discussed last month, and I want to sort of get a catch-up on with the fact of Howard Miller still being in existence in terms of operations. Has the Planning Commission been notified about any possible plans by Howard Miller with the changeover in ownership and operations, whether or not they're going to want to do some expansion, or is it still a little bit early in the process?
1: Still a little early. I know there's been some talks with the Community Development Office about some things they want to do to improve the space. But I haven't seen any plans or heard anything definite as of right now. But I know there's been some talks out there about doing some improvements and to that facility. So that's exciting to hear.
0: Because I've heard some stuff about whether, now that the future has been assured, now they can start thinking about maybe building up a little bit.
1: Yeah. So I haven't seen anything definitive, but there are talks of some projects going to be worked on over there, so that's exciting as well.
0: Yes, it is. Let me tie this in a little bit with a story that we are reporting today. Neighboring Holland Township having a board meeting this afternoon, expected to finalize an agreement to have the new manager coming in from Zeeland Township as Josh Eggleston is reportedly going to be moving to Holland Township as its new township manager, replacing Steve Boltice. The reason why I'm bringing it up with you is the concerns about, and it's not in the city of Zeeland, but the concerns dealing with that Silver Maple Solar Farm project and whether or not the Zeeland BPW is going to be affected by that at all in terms of maybe drawing energy, or is that a little further east than the Zeeland BPW would be involved?
1: Yes, I don't believe that's part of the BPW area that we service for the township. I'm not 100% sure exactly the address of that they're looking at the solar farm, but we do have agreements with Zeeland Township and Holland Township for the BPW service area. Okay, I believe that's part of that.
0: Okay, from my understand, the farm is going to be like adjacent to Ottawa Executive Airport and then heading east towards Jamestown.
1: Okay, yeah, it'd be close. I know that that is part of the service area out that way, but I don't have an exact.
0: Okay, I'm just asking more of a curious situation whether or not that has any impact on City of Zeeland operations at all.
1: No, I don't believe it would. So
0: okay,
1: I think they would be selling that back to the grid. Mm-hmm. Imagine anyway. So
0: yeah, well, they're building a 200 megawatt facility over 1,900 acres, and that's causing no end of consternation among some of the people over there.
1: Yes, to say I'm happy to not have to deal with that as the mayor of the City of Zeeland. That's a township issue that they could work out.
0: Yeah, let them do. Of course, Zeeland BPW, of course, the next door, the adjacent natural gas plant that Consumers Energy runs over on Fairview and Washington Avenue. But that goes into the grid, and of course, that helps the utility, Zeeland BPW.
1: Yep, and we buy a lot from the grid, so.
0: And hopefully we don't have to worry about, too many more of these extreme heat days where the air conditioners are going to be running double time and triple time.
1: Yeah, for sure. It's been a pretty cool summer for the most part. Last week
0: was the exception
1: to that. It looks like it could be a little bit of a warm up again, but we're going to be complaining about snow and here soon. So let's enjoy the heat.
0: And so I told a couple people, they were saying, "Why do you feel about the heat?" I says, "You know what? I'd rather take this weather on, I'll use today's date. I'll rather have the weather on July 7th than I would on January 7th, okay?
1: Yeah, exactly.
0: I like warmth.
1: Yeah.
0: Warmth is good.
1: Yeah, take that once in a while.
0: Yeah. Real quick, and then we'll take a break. Splash Pad, obviously, one of the more popular spots in town.
1: Yeah, I drove by it a couple times last week and saw it from City Hall a few times, and it's... It was at capacity. It was getting used.
0: Real quick question. I think we had some storms coming through last month when they had the chalk festivities. Yes. Did they get that in, or did they have
1: pretty
0: to cancel
1: much.
0: Out?
1: Yeah, we we had a joint BPW City Council meeting in the basement of the community center, so we really didn't know what was going on during the meeting, and then we got out, and it was pretty dark, and they wrapped it up a little early, but I think they had everything in, so that was good, and packed up, and everybody got out of there, because it was a pretty good little storm that came through.
0: Yeah, it was a good storm, but the thing is, this is something for 2027, folks. If you've never been to Zeeland for the Chalk Fest, there are just some amazing creations that come through. Some of the artists that come in, not the kids with their chalk, it's cute, but
1: this is a cut above, I would say. it's really impressive. I as a non-artistic person, I can't really get my head around how they can pull it off, but it's impressive.
0: And indeed, it's a must see in the month of June.
1: Yes.
0: In Zeeland, that is the Chalk Fest. If you have a question for Zeeland Mayor Rick Van Dorp, have time for a call or two, 616-395-1450. But the weather outlook from WHTC.com. Sunny day today, 85, mostly clear tonight, 65. Sunny tomorrow, 86, and mostly cloudy with a 50-50 chance of showers and storms on Thursday, 84. Currently in Zeeland, it is 77, and in Holland, it is 72. 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
0: Both sides are back in court today as the week-long evidentiary hearing in the Charlie Kirk murder case continues in Utah. More on that with Michael Kastner, NBC News, top of the hour.
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0: Welcome back to Talk of the Town for this Tuesday, July 7th. I'm Gary Stevens. Very pleased to have Zeeland Mayor Rick Van Dorp on the other side of our table this morning. If you have a question for the mayor, have time for a call or two, 616-395-1450. Rick, there's been some fun activities and many activities starting to dial up in the city of Zeeland. Zealmania is underway, which is always fun.
1: Kicked off last night. We had a meeting, of course, so I walked out of City Hall, and there was, I'd say, quite a few people downtown. A lot of kids having a good time. So that started last night, and that'll go every Monday in July.
0: And then, of course, other weekday activities. You have some music coming up.
1: Oh, yeah. So we have the Sounds of Summer, which is Tuesdays, so tonight, and that's at Lawrence Street Park. And those will run through July as well. And then we have another Music on Main, which is Thursday night. So that is downtown. That's twice in July, twice in August.
0: They block off Main to do that?
1: Yeah. Yep. So that's all blocked off. Food vendors and sit right in the street and listen to music. And it's a fun event, really well attended.
0: Speaking about downtown real quick, we see the postings on social media from the owners of Frank's Restaurant trying to get everything in order after the fire. Anything new that they have notified, sort of relate to City Hall? Because obviously they'd like to have City Hall involved in some of the fun activities.
1: Yeah, for sure. I know that the owners have been in contact with Tim Adair, Community Development Director, on what options they have to kind of stay open or what they can do to kind of keep the business going forward. And they believe they do have a contractor that's in there now getting things cleaned up and doing the necessary improvements to get them back open again.
0: Yeah, get the kitchen rebuilt so that they can open the diner portion.
1: Correct.
0: And also be able to have food at the lounge next door.
1: Yeah, so that's pretty limited menu on the Frank's East, but they are open during Music on Main. They have a hot dog cart, so it's kind of fun to stop down, grab a couple hot dogs from them and help them out. And they also own the farmhouse, so anything people can do to support the farmhouse in Zeeland is supporting them as well.
0: Can't wait for Frank's to reopen, especially for breakfast time.
1: Yeah, it's a great spot.
0: That's what I miss about. Well, I know I'm working here. I can't go during the week, but Saturday.
1: Yeah, it's a good breakfast spot.
0: That was real good.
1: Yeah.
0: Coming up on this Friday and Saturday, the Show and Shine Car Cruise.
1: Yes, that's been going on for, you probably know better than me, a long time. So that their car cruise is on Friday night. That'll snake through downtown and through the city. And then the car show's all day Saturday, like till like 3 o'clock. So the downtown will be full. of some great old cars, and yeah, invite people to come down and check it out. Should be a nice weekend for it.
0: I'll make some of the notes here that Friday night there will be free ice cream sandwiches courtesy of Hudsonville Ice Cream. Yum, yum, yum. And then the classic cars, it's free, of course, for the public, but register the vehicle, $15, and you got to bring bring a 10 and a 5. You got to have cash. They're not going to play with no playing with plastic.
1: No.
0: So, and I know that for many years, Ed Verscure, the late Ed Verscure, used to handle the music for that.
1: Yeah,
0: but they got other people now doing it. And
1: yeah, he did that for a long, long time. So, yeah, great music being played, you know, some oldies, and kind of a fun event.
0: I was talking to somebody about old vehicles and what I used to have. Was a 67 Barracuda Fastback.
1: Oh, nice red.
0: No, it was white, but
1: yeah,
0: still.
1: Nice.
0: Problem was it rusted out, because we were talking about the fact that vehicles don't rust as much.
1: No.
0: You know, those old classic ones, you look at the renovated vehicles now, but you got to remember that back in the 60s and 70s, when they were new, unless you... took it to a Z-Bart, which was in the business of rust-proofing vehicles.
1: Yeah.
0: You know,
1: yeah, there's some works of art out there. They're impressive.
0: Yep. So that's this coming weekend.
1: Yeah.
0: So that should be a lot of fun.
1: Yeah.
0: When we talk next month, we'll talk a little bit about the Pig Out coming up in August. That's an annual thing, and that really is it's a charitable thing. So it's a good thing time to at least mention it real quick.
1: Yeah, so it's a fundraiser. They've also been doing that for years and years for the Fire Rescue Department, and that'll be at Lawrence Street Park, and they have bands there, and they have stuff for kids in the park, of course, and big pig roast dinner and lunch. So it kind of goes all day.
0: That's in August, so we have time to...
1: I'll get some more details.
0: Discuss about that, but... a lot of good things going on in Zeeland. If you want more information, very simple. Just go to cityofzeeland.com, cityofzeeland.com, and not only the links to local government and other activities, other functions of the city, but also to a link to Zeeland Festivals, which handles many of the activities in town, and certainly a fun time in Zeeland.
1: Yeah, that's a great place to
0: middle of summer, and we'll certainly hopeful of having a lot of people enjoy the festivities in the city of Zeeland. As always, Rick Van Dorp, thank you very much for letting us know what's going on in your hometown. Wish you and everybody on council well, and we wish the best for Tim Clunder as he gets through his this challenge in his life, and wish him and his family well as they go through this challenge. Again, tomorrow afternoon, 3 to 5, is the open house.
1: Correct.
0: But it's not at City Hall. It's not at the Howard Miller Center. It's at...
1: 1 o'clock building.
0: Okay.
1: 201 West Washington.
0: All righty. Sounds good. Rick, have a good month, and we'll talk to you again in the month of August. Thank you, sir.
1: Sounds good. Thanks for having me. I appreciate it.
0: Thank you very much, Zeeland Mayor Rick Van Dorp. NBC News, Michael Kastner, straight ahead, followed by WHTC News and more talk of the town, including Brian Spencer's What's New Ron Holland. We're open line the entire hour, so have a chance to get things off your chest and down to the radio. 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
9: NBC News Radio, I'm Michael Kastner. President Trump is indicating there will be more high-level meetings between the U.S. and China.
10: President Xi is coming here toward the end of September, the 24th, I believe. And what we need is a big ballroom. We could hold thousands of people to see him. Everyone wants to see him.
9: Trump announced Chinese President Xi Jinping's upcoming visit during an event at the White House Rose Garden yesterday. He used the opportunity to emphasize what he feels is a need for a new ballroom. It would be President Xi's first visit to the U.S. since November of 2023. President Trump is in Turkey this morning as NATO leaders hold a summit. The summit kicks off today in Ankara, where European leaders are bracing for a future in which the U.S. plays a smaller role in security and defense. Cuba is working to get the lights back on after the nation's electric grid collapsed Monday. More from Mark Mayfield.
11: The island nation has been experiencing blackouts and power outages for months because of a U.S. blockade that's cut off fuel supplies, part of Washington's effort to effect regime change. By late Monday, the grid operator was able to restore some electricity to a few hospitals and food production facilities, but only about 1% of power to Havana.
9: The family of a man who was shot and killed by National Guard troops in Memphis want video. Two Guard members reportedly opened fire on 20-year-old Tyren Johnson early Sunday after he allegedly turned in their direction with a gun during a foot pursuit. Police have not said what video is available. And the death toll in last month's Venezuela earthquakes continues to grow. More than 3,500 are dead and some 18,000 people are homeless after the quakes. Michael Kastner, NBC News Radio.
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9: The advisory group called the Department of Government Efficiency, or DOGE, has officially been shut down. Tammy Trujillo with more.
13: The final social media post from the agency was published over the weekend. The post said the formal mission of DOGE may have come to an end, but that the mission to eliminate waste, fraud, and abuse in government would continue. The agency was established by an executive order by President Trump just hours after he was sworn in for his second term. Under the leadership of billionaire Elon Musk, the agency recommended the elimination of thousands of federal jobs, contracts, and grants. The full impact of DOGE may never be known, as administration officials say there are no plans to issue a report on the agency's actions.
9: Illinois is taking action to protect residents from harm when it comes to advancements in artificial intelligence. Governor J.B. Pritzker, a Democrat, signed the Artificial Intelligence Safety Measures Act on Monday.
14: Rather than sitting back and waiting for those to emerge, our legislation proactively seeks to find risk, to embed safety and accountability into the industry, and to promote public trust.
9: The landmark legislation established what officials say is the nation's strongest framework for AI safety, transparency, and accountability. The law requires the largest AI developers to identify, disclose, and mitigate risks while providing independent oversight and protections for workers who report safety concerns. You're probably already celebrating today's National Day as it's Americans' number one comfort food. Here's Bree Tennis.
15: Today is National Macaroni Day, celebrating the elbow pasta we cover in gooey cheese sauce. And according to the people at Kraft Foods, 54% of us eat it every week. Easy to make. Boil some noodles, make a quick bechamel sauce, and toss in a ton of grated cheese. That'll take you about 45 minutes, or you can use the box kind, and in 15 minutes you're there.
9: Michael Kastner, NBC News Radio.
0: With a news update on WHTC Holland's Cool FM, I'm Gary Stevens. It looks as if Holland Township has found its new operational leader. That municipality's Board of Trustees has 12 noon special meetings slated for today.
16: to consider whether or not to approve an employment agreement with Josh Eggleston as the new township manager. He was the only candidate to be interviewed during a June 25th board meeting, concluding a search process to replace Steve Boltheis, who had submitted his retirement notice in February after 8 years at the post. Eggleston comes from Zeeland Township, where he had been its superintendent for the past couple of years, following a 6-year stint as Wayland's city manager. The move is in the midst of the township working on a renewable energy ordinance to respond to RWE America's attempt to build a 200-megawatt silver maple solar farm over 1,900 acres in both Zeeland and Jamestown townships. A no-contact order has been issued for Davis Creek in Kalamazoo between Miller Road and the Kalamazoo River.
17: That order was issued after around 10,000 gallons of wastewater overflowed into the creek and onto Emerald Drive near Miller Road just before 2 p.m. yesterday. The overflow was due to a broken pipe that was clogged by rags. Emerald Drive is also closed at Miller Road during the cleanup. I'm Mike Alarney.
16: Michigan State Police trooper recovering after he was injured by a drunken driver. After that drunken driver hit a couple of state police vehicles around 2:30 on Saturday morning on Dort Highway near Francis Road in Flint. One trooper was inside his vehicle. The second was placing flares outside when the incident occurred. The suspect, a 29-year-old man in the Genesee County Jail now, for driving without a license or insurance and a probation violation warrant from Lapeer County. Secretary of State Jocelyn Benson announced an environmental plan. She's elected governor this fall. The Democrats' plan, announced in Grand Rapids, includes expanding the state's clean energy industry to allow residents to invest in solar and other renewable energy infrastructure that's built by unions. The plan also includes modernizing aging water infrastructure and implementing guardrails to hold utilities and corporations accountable. She's facing Genesee County Sheriff Chris Swanson in the Democratic gubernatorial primary on August the 4th. Communities across the country are taking part in a simultaneous reading of the Declaration of Independence tomorrow.
13: The nationwide effort in honor of America's 250th anniversary will span 9,500 miles and 9 time zones to mark the day the document was first read aloud on July 8, 1776. Readings are expected to take place in over 700 participating communities representing all 50 states and 5 U.S. territories. I'm Tammy Trujillo.
16: Well, the closest regional sessions are at the Grand Rapids Public Library as well as in Rockford and Hesperia. Rick Arnold, president of the West Michigan chapter of Michigan Society, Sons of the American Revolution, says that one doesn't need to go to a corporate setting in order to honor the nation in this way.
18: All of our members have been encouraged to read the Declaration of Independence to their family and friends while they're gathered. And that's another way to create some publicity and some founding of what the truth is about the founding of our country.
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16: Here's the latest forecast from WHTC.com. Sunny today, 85, mostly clear tonight, 65. Sunny tomorrow, 86, and then Thursday, mostly cloudy with a 50-50 chance of showers and storms, 84. Currently in Zeeland, it is 77, and in Holland, it is 77. The heat index, 79. Get the forecast sent to you weekdays by texting the word STORM to 80373.
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0: Hey, Mr. Spaceman, won't you please take me along? I won't do anything wrong. Good morning. Welcome to Talk of the Town for this Tuesday, July 7th. If you've been with us since we took air at 9 o'clock, welcome back. If you've just joined us, I express my thanks to Dan and to Brian taking care of things yesterday while I was away. Pleasantly surprised that my son and his family made the trip to see us on Sunday, and it was very nice. First chance that my granddaughter had to take a look at the house, and of course, they thoroughly terrorized the cat. Tippy's pretty good with kids, but even, you know, when you talk about an 8-year-old and a 4-year-old, yeah, even the most tranquil of cats can get terrorized. But she recovered nicely. And, they lost their dog a little more than a week ago. Whether or not they're going to get another dog or maybe another kitty. Wouldn't mind them getting a kitty. But anyway, wasn't going to offer them to take Tippy home with them. But anyway, we talked a little bit about that, but we also talked with Zeeland Mayor Rick Van Dorp. And if you missed that conversation, talking a little bit about honoring longtime city manager Tim Clunder, along with the Mead Johnson Reckitt expansion project and other things going on in the city. If you missed that conversation, you can catch up. 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Listen or download at your convenience for free. Brian Spencer will join us. And less than 10 minutes from now with What's New Around Holland, we are open line the rest of the way through. Normally we are joined on the first Tuesday of the month by the manager of West Michigan Regional Airport, Matt Nyans, but he will not be with us today, taking care of some family things. So hopefully all will be well, and he'll join us again in August. But we will have open line the rest of the way through until 11 o'clock, and then after Michael Kastner's 11 o'clock or so news, it will be Lindsay Lawrence's Evergreen Commons Report. Tigers take on the Swingin' A's. The Athletics out of Sacramento pay their annual visit to Comerica Park. 3-game series beginning tonight. Tigers and A's, 6:15 p.m. on WHTC, Holland's Cool FM. Tomorrow on Talk at the Town, we'll have an update from Community Action House. Mara Lucidia. Lidacus, we'll get it. Mara's going to be with us. She's the Healthcare Partnerships Manager, along with Paula Manny-Poehler. She is the Healthy at Home Coordinator, so we'll be getting an update on some of the things that Action House is doing tomorrow on Talk of the Town. Open line the rest of the way through as Ottawa County Sheriff's Sergeant Chris Ruhr won't be able to join us because of scheduling issues. We'll get them back in August. Thursday on Talk of the Town, Ottawa County's prosecuting attorney, Sarah Matwychak, will be in. And Dr. Michael Brashears, who is the executive director of Community Mental Health of Ottawa County, will join us for his quarterly visit. On Friday, attorney Nathan LeBox of Central Park Law asked the attorney, talking about elder law and estate planning as well. And then Allegan County Government Update, Administrator Rob Sarr will be joining us from Dumont Lake, as well as a member of the Allegan County Board. So that's Talk of the Town the rest of the week right here on WHTC Holland's Cool FM. Michael Kastner at the top of the hour. Did a story already, so we won't repeat it. It's National Macaroni Day today. And, yeah, easy to make. Even I can make it. But I kind of wonder, you know, now part of having my mother-in-law living with us now is the fact that we get a lot of home-cooked meals. You know, now that she has somebody to cook meals for, she wants to make meals. And we'll have homemade macaroni and cheese, which is fine, except if you grew up with the box. And we grew up in Detroit with the box. Homemade mac and cheese just doesn't taste the same. We got to have it out of the box. So, but anyway, it's macaroni day today. Talked a little bit last half hour. I made some hot dogs for Dan and for Jim McKinney today out of my hot dog toaster. I'll take care of you, Brian. You'll get some, if you want hot dogs, I'll get you some hot dogs. The good Kogel ones, not the casing ones. Those are the best, but the good ones. But anyway, we talk a little bit about that, but there's some other things that we can bring up. But 616-395-1450, we'll take a quick call, and then we'll get to some of the other things. Good morning. You're on Talk of the Town.
1: Yeah. I got to give away for free since you can't sell nothing over the radio anymore.
0: That's right.
1: I got $50 gift certificate. From Holland Tire Center, and then call 616-321-0915. 616-321-0915 for the Holland Tire year certificate. This is Fires 6-1-27. Thank you, Gary.
0: Appreciate the call. 616-395-1450 is our number. All right. How many of you scroll social media? You on Facebook or Instagram? Or Snapchat, or WhatsApp, or even though they're no longer, supposedly no longer Chinese owned, but even TikTok.
6: The time has come for you to feel the great power of the Mandarin. You will not escape. For I have vowed to destroy you.
0: Well, if you do your scrolling, many times you see photos or videos and you kind of wonder, you know, nowadays, how real is it? You know, some of it's easy. You could spot it's AI. It's artificially generated. Others, not so much. Well, Tennessee is putting a verified stamp of authenticity on its vacation ads to fight back against fake AI-generated travel pictures. The state tourism department is launching the, quote, yeah, it's real, end quote, certification program. The move follows a new study showing 95% of travelers failed to pick out real photos when shown side-by-side comparisons. Because 3/4 of Americans refuse to book a trip without seeing pictures first, state officials say they will attach location data to their marketing photos to prove the destinations are completely genuine. It's a fake! It's a fake! Sounds like a line from Blazing Saddles by the late Slim Pickens. It's a fake! Brian Spencer, what's new around Holland is next.
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14: And a pleasant good morning to you all. Brian Spencer here with this edition of What's New Around Holland. Holland Heights Church's Summer Nights in the Heights is tomorrow evening. 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The tour will begin and end on the steps of the Holland Museum and will take place entirely outdoors, covering approximately 1.5 miles. Please dress for the weather, wear comfortable walking shoes, and bring water to stay hydrated along the way. The public art walking tour is at 6:45 tomorrow afternoon. Admission is $5 for members and $10 for non. What's New Around Holland will continue with notes from the area funeral homes, but first, let's hear a word from our sponsor.
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14: Here are this morning's notes from the area funeral homes presented on WHTC Holland's Cool FM by the Langland Sternberg Funeral Home. Jackie Swanese, age 75 of Holland, left us peacefully on June 27th. Visitation is planned for 3 to 6 this afternoon at Langland Sternberg Funeral Home. A celebration of her life will be held at 1 o'clock tomorrow afternoon, Wednesday, July 8th, at Christ Memorial Church on Grafskup Road. Please use entrances C and D. And Hai Nam Lee, age 75, passed away on Tuesday, June 23rd. Visitation is scheduled for 10 to 11 tomorrow morning, Wednesday, July 8th, at St. Francis de Sales Catholic Church on West 13th Street. A funeral mass will follow at 11. Burial of his ashes will be done in Vietnam. This has been your notes from the area funeral homes, presented this morning by the Langland Sternberg Funeral Home. If you wish to view full and updated obituaries, they are available for completely free at any time on WHTC.com, as well as our community events calendar and our local and national news headlines. 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
17: 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Sunny today, 85, mostly clear tonight, 65. Sunny tomorrow, 86, mostly cloudy on Thursday. A 50-50 chance of showers and storms, 84. Currently in Zeeland, it is 80, and in Holland, it is 77. Heat index at 79. The latest news, weather, and sports is available anytime at WHTC.com.
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17: More Maine Senate candidate Graham Plantner is being urged by top Democrats to drop out of the race following a sexual assault allegation against him. More on that with NBC News and Michael Kastner. 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
22: NBC News Radio, I'm Michael Kastner. President Trump says Chinese President Xi Jinping will be in the U.S. around September 24th. Monday's announcement indicates there will be more high-level meetings between leaders of the world's two largest economies. The president made the announcement from the White House Rose Garden. The president is in Turkey this morning as NATO leaders hold a summit. The summit kicks off today in Ankara, where European leaders are bracing for a future in which the U.S. plays a smaller role in security and defense. Congresswoman Ana Paulina Luna is calling for an investigation into the Patriot Front White Nationalist Group. More from Mark Mayfield.
23: The Florida Republican shared a post on X appealing to the House Oversight Committee to do some digging into the group after its Independence Day rally and march across Washington, D.C. The group, which is known for its flash demonstrations, led a 400-person march through the nation's capital on Saturday.
22: Michael Kastner, NBC News Radio.
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0: Welcome back to Talk of the Town for this Tuesday, July 7th. And as the late Duke Van Oss would say, former host of this program for many years, you are our guests at 616-395-1450 as we're open line till the top of the hour. Most anything is fair game. 616-395-1450. Look forward to chatting with you. Hope you had a very pleasant holiday weekend. And maybe it's just a perception problem. Maybe your perception is different than mine. Probably is. But I just did not get a strong patriotic vibe from the just completed Independence Day weekend. Yeah, I know this is probably something that could have been discussed and probably should have been discussed yesterday. But I wasn't here. So I'm doing it today. But we have time to do it now. And I sort of alluded to it a little bit when we had Craig Rich and Rick Arnold from the Sons of the American Revolution with us last week about whether or not we really have patriotic feelings in this country right now. How strong are they? Has it changed? Has it weakened? Has the political divide become so entrenched that if you do fly the colors, you're perceived in a different way or a certain way? Whether or not it's sophisticated enough to be patriotic, or is it more for maybe those who are a little bit more simple in lifestyle. I don't want to say it isn't cool to be patriotic or is not cool to be not patriotic, but it just seems as if those who are not afraid to fly the colors to show their patriotism, it just seems as if those who do are categorized in a certain way. They're MAGA people. Make America Great Again, people. And it is now fashionable to look down on them. That's perception I'm getting. Maybe it's different here, but yes, there was, wall-to-wall America 250 coverage from the Disneys on Saturday.

0: patriotic, a little bit more enthusiastic than this year. Maybe it's a different day and age. Maybe viewing it, in my case, from an 18-year-old's eyes is different than a 68-year-old's eyes. I don't know. I'm opening it up for discussion. 616-395-1450. Are we as patriotic as maybe our parents were or our grandparents are? Have we lost that over the years with the splintering of this nation, at least ideologically? It's hard to say. It just seems as if it just didn't have the same feel as in past years. 616-395-1450. I was also thinking along the patriotic lines and how we have splintered as this country, and I still attest that we are far from being the United States of America these days. We're a hyphenated nation. We're African American, Asian American, Mexican American, not Latin American, that's a different one. We're hyphenated. And there's been more and more of an emphasis on where we have been from than where we are now. If we are, say, maybe a first or second generation American, we would get the feeling that we associate more with our family's heritage. For example, someone who came from Mexico would feel more as if they're a Mexican than a Mexican-American or an American. We were supposed to be, and we are supposed to be, the melting pot of the world. Many different backgrounds melt together. I just don't get that feeling anymore. We become hyphenated, and we emphasize the front end of it instead of the American half of it. Your thoughts, 616-395-1450. Good morning. You're on Talk of the Town.
1: But look what happened now with the soccer team.
0: Yeah.
1: It drew all of America together.
0: Somewhat.
1: And people were standing and singing along with the national anthem.
0: Yet there were those who were supporting their mother country, be
1: right.
0: It Mexico, Colombia, Brazil,
1: right.
0: Argentina,
1: but the United States people did the same thing, And look what it did to the United. It fired them up. It fired the people up.
0: Unfortunately, Leandro Trossard and the Belgians took care of that last night.
1: Unfortunately,
0: yeah.
1: The Belgium.
0: Yep.
1: Yes, they had a wonderful night.
0: Yep, they
1: and
0: played well.
1: They deserved to win too.
0: They played well. Appreciate the call. Thank you. 616-395-1450. But I still think that we're still splintered. By the way, of course, Trossard no longer one of the boys, selling him to Besiktas. He did well, won us a championship, won us the league. But, we're just... I just get the feeling we're not as strong of Americans as we were. I kind of also wonder, and I was thinking about this, what if something untoward happens? What if we get something that happens to us similar to 9/11? And, yeah. It'll be 25 years since that happened when it comes on September 11. What would be the reaction of this country if we had another situation like that? Patriotism was big time

0: For those of you younger, obviously, maybe not around in 01. But patriotism was very high after the initial shock of the attacks. We rallied around the flag. Crowds cheered when there was a benefit concert at Madison Square Garden featuring Roger Daltrey and Pete Townsend of The Who. And the place just went wild when Roger Daltrey sang, "We Won't Get Fooled Again." Wonder what would happen if we had a similar situation now. Would we rally around? Or would we point fingers and blame someone for that? If Donald Trump wasn't elected president, we wouldn't have had that. Or if we didn't have the progressives elected in certain positions, it wouldn't have happened. I think we'd be pointing fingers more than rallying around. Perhaps rallying around the president or rallying around our troops. I'm sorry to say, but right now, maybe I'm wrong, but I just did not feel that great patriotic spirit this year. Maybe it's different. Maybe you have another opinion. That's what we're here to talk about. 616-395-1450. Good morning. You're on Talk at the Town.
1: Good morning. I'm wondering if your station plays any patriotic songs at all.
0: We did. Since we weren't on the air on the 3rd, we really couldn't do that much. We have in the past and will again. I know that Brian, when Brian was subbing for Dan on Thursday, he opened the show with the national anthem.
1: Okay. Well, I'm just wondering, maybe you could play one once a week or so. That, I think, would be nice, especially
0: right
1: on the morning show.
0: Right.
1: After 6 or so.
0: Okay, appreciate it. I'll let Dan know. Thank you very much for the call. 616-395-1450. I can kick myself for not doing this. And, no, I couldn't have done it last month, because Flag Day, June 14th, landed on a Sunday. But we do sometimes play the Red Skelton Pledge of Allegiance, which is nice. I mean, if we could do that, but we'd be swimming against the tide. We'd be swimming against the tide. Anyway, if you want to talk about that, 616-395-1450. Speaking of the World Cup, okay? The other resident soccer fan, or shall I say, I think he's a little bit more than I am. That's Jim McKinney. He's subbing for a vacationing Brent Allen on the Lakeshore's wake-up call, on the Lakeshore's 92.7, the band. He subs for Dan whenever I take some time off, or if Dan takes some time off when he's in this chair. Big Liverpool fan, but he follows the beautiful game. And I told him, no, I didn't see any of the action. Not just last night, but I haven't really seen any of it. I see clips a little bit, but I think more than anything else, right now, the best image for me in this entire World Cup is the Viking rowing exercise that the Norwegian team is led by. Of course, our captain, the skipper, Martin Odegaard, captain Norway as well. But they win, and they go boom, boom, and they do the Viking like they are in the oar stroke. It's classic, and that will be one of the best images coming out of this. But still, no, I told Jim I wasn't watching any of it. What? No, I can't get in the World Cup. For A, I'm not a big FIFA fan. I think they're corrupt as, you know, they're corrupt as sin, but then again, they're a human institution. They're bound to be. But I said, B, I'm more interested in make sure our boys get out of there without any injuries. Freak injury of World Cup. Jordan Henderson of Brentford, former Liverpool captain, English team, celebrating after they won in Mexico City against the Mexicans, fell off of the advertising standard, busted his arm, busted his wrist, out indefinitely. Freak injury. But then again, but I said, I want my Arsenal guys to get out of there. It'd be nice if we had a World Cup winner coming back when the boys go back to work on the 21st of August against Coventry. But make sure they don't get hurt. And so far, so good. Now we still got Martin Odegaard still playing with Norway. We still got Saka, Eze, and Madueke along with Rice with the English team. David Raya with the Spaniards along with Zubimendi. And Marino, the hero for the Spaniards. But get them back and get them safe. Get them in cotton wool. We don't need any injuries. That's the only thing I'm concerned about with the World Cup. Everything else, meh. Sooner it's over, the better. But anyway, 616-395-1450. We got some other fun things to talk about. We'll do that after we take care of a bill or three. The weather outlook from WHTC.com. Sunny today, 85, mostly clear tonight, 65. Sunny tomorrow, 86, mostly cloudy on Thursday, 50-50 chance of showers and storms, 84. 81 in Zeeland, 77 in Holland, heat index 79. 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
0: Welcome back to Talk of the Town for this Tuesday, July 7th. As I said a little bit earlier when I chat with Mayor Rick Van Dorp, I'll take weather on July 7th over weather on January 7th any day. I like warm. Warm is good. I know some of you, they like the winter sports. Skating at the Holland Ice Park, or sledding, tobogganing, skiing, snowshoeing. Give me a warm day any day. I'm Gary Stevens. Got time for a call or two. 616-395-1450. We're open line the rest of the way through before music at the top of the hour. Some other stories to pass along. Speaking about the Viking Row, the Norwegian soccer team doing that after their wins. They got the English next. And I'm thinking, okay, yeah. Again, get my boy. Make sure our boys don't get hurt. Don't need any injuries. Okay. Anyway, speaking about the Viking Row. After rowing for 6 weeks, Kelsey Fendler has become the first American woman to solo from California to Hawaii. She's 32 years old, arrived at Alawai Harbor late last Friday after 43 days at sea. Fendler began the journey on her 21-foot rowboat from Central California, traveling more than 2,300 miles across the Pacific. Ocean Rowing Society International data shows she also appears to be the youngest and fastest person to complete the route solo and unassisted. As much as we admire a guy like Jim Dreyer, the shark, the marathon swimmer around the Great Lakes, yeah, I think he would probably tip his cap to Kelsey Fendler. Congratulations. More than 11,000 California drivers are going to have to go to the DMV again, take a written license exam. Requirement comes after the agency discovered unspecified irregularities involving tests administered between last July and this past April. So they have 30 days to pass the test again or risk having their licenses suspended. DMV says the original test results did not comply with state testing requirements, but hasn't said what the issue was or is, or have accused any of the affected drivers of cheating. It's not your fault, but you got to take the test again. Oh, man. I'd be a little bit upset if that was the case. The historic Claudia Sanders Dinner House is going to be soon on the auction block. Sanders Dinner House. Yep. The house which Claudia and Harland Sanders opened in 1959 and used it as the first headquarters for the Kentucky Fried Chicken Empire. That's going on the auction block. You want to buy it? Well, they haven't said anything about the price tag. The house is in Shelbyville, Kentucky, Blackwood Hall, and the Sanders lived there from 1959 until 1984. Customers from across the country have flocked to it for more than 60 years. The auction will also feature personal memorabilia from the real Colonel, including his personal working planner, handwritten recipes, and his signature bow tie with the strings. A public preview of the collection up for auction will be held later this month. So if you like your fried chicken, well, you can get the house where they were formed. And finally, most of you know I am a cat person. I have a little kitty named Tippy. She'll be turning 5. We love her lots. So when we see stories like this, oh, man, we just shake our heads. Police in a Detroit suburb are warning of health risks after somebody busted into a home that was part or is part of an animal cruelty investigation. Police Chief in Redford Township, Jennifer Mansfield, said the incident happened this past Saturday. The suspects allegedly took live traps that likely had cats inside. The home was secured after police discovered hazardous conditions and animal hoarding. And officials say the home is filled with waste and other toxins. Anyone who went in a home without appropriate protective equipment should get medical attention. You know, if you really wanted to get a kitty, you go to the animal shelters. You go to Harbor Humane. Or you go to other stuff like that. You don't go into a hoarder's house. No. That's stupid. Anyway, enough about that. Couple of other health notes I needed to pass. I'd like to pass along to you since we have some time. How many of you walk on a regular basis for exercise or just relaxation? I do, but not as much as I did last year because I usually work out inside at Evergreen Commons. But anyway, there is a difference about walking and walking with speed. A study by the Albert Einstein College of Medicine in New York found people in their 80s who maintain an exceptionally quick walking pace far more likely to stay mentally sharp than their slower moving peers. Researchers say when you walk, your heart is beating faster, pumping blood not only into your muscles but also into your brain. The faster you go, the more blood gets into the brain. Similar benefits were found in people who swim or cycle quickly, too.
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0: We want to thank Zealand Mayor Rick Van Dorp for joining us today on Talk of the Town. 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Thanks to Brian Spencer, What's New, Ron Holland. Thanks to all of you for listening and being a part of our program today. Tomorrow on Talk of the Town, we'll get a Community Action House update and some more open line as well. Following NBC News with Michael Kastner, next half hour or so, we will have Lindsay Lawrence's Evergreen Commons Report. Tiger baseball tonight, Tigers at the Athletics from Comerica Park, 6:15 broadcast time on WHTC Holland's Cool FM. For Brian Spencer, I'm Gary Stevens. Thanks for listening to Talk of the Town. Have a good day. Let's do this all again tomorrow.
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1: You broke my heart, 'cause I couldn't dance. You didn't even want me around. And now I'm back to let you know I can really shake 'em down.

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1: NBC News Radio, I'm Michael Kastner. President Trump is in Turkey, where NATO leaders are gathering for a summit. And as the Trump administration continues to scrutinize the transatlantic alliance, William Denslow reports one big topic will be securing the Strait of Hormuz.
2: We're expecting movement. NATO foreign ministers meeting with several Gulf counterparts a little later here in Ankara to discuss plans to provide that stability through this waterway that accounts around a fifth of the world's energy supplies.
1: The summit kicks off today with the war between Russia and Ukraine expected to be in sharp focus. President Trump is scheduled to meet tomorrow on the sidelines of the summit with Ukrainian President Vladimir Zelensky. The conflict in Iran is also expected to be discussed. Prosecutors in Utah are trying to make their case against accused Charlie Kirk killer Tyler Robinson. Robinson's attorney, Catherine Nestor, cross-examined former Utah Valley University police officer Chris Bagley yesterday about the security in place near the rooftop where the shooter allegedly positioned themselves.
3: Was anybody around that was law enforcement?
4: No.
3: Nobody on the roof?
4: No.
3: Nobody on the stairway? Nobody on the walkway.
4: No.
1: The team of prosecutors aim to convince a judge they have enough evidence to try Tyler Robinson and seek the death penalty. The week-long preliminary hearing marks the first time Kirk's widow, Erica, and his parents are in the same room with the man accused of killing him. And top Democrats are calling for Maine Senate candidate Graham Plattner to drop out of the race after a sexual assault allegation was made against him. In a report by Politico, a woman who dated Plattner accused him of forcing her to have sex with him almost 5 years ago, despite repeated objections. Senate Minority Leader Chuck Schumer is calling for Plattner to step aside. Michael Kastner, NBC News Radio.
5: Good morning from Evergreen Commons. 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And that is your report for today. Have a wonderful day.
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2: NBC News Radio, I'm Michael Kastner. President Trump is now in Turkey for this week's NATO summit, which kicks off today. NBC's Garrett Hake reports the Russia-Ukraine war is expected to be a major focus.
3: Also looming over the summit, the fragile ceasefire with Iran. With thousands of Iranians in the streets of Tehran Monday in a funeral procession for the slain Ayatollah. And overnight, Iran firing missiles at commercial ships in the Strait of Hormuz, according to a U.S. official.
2: Speaking alongside the Turkish president today, Trump said he's been disappointed with NATO and expressed frustration with the alliance over not assisting the U.S. in the war with Iran. The week-long evidentiary hearing in the Charlie Kirk murder case continues today. Prosecutors on Monday started presenting evidence against Tyler Robinson, with the judge set to decide whether there's enough evidence against him to proceed to trial. And at least $576 million will be up for grabs in tonight's Mega Millions drawing. Michael Kastner, NBC News Radio.
4: With a news update on WHTC Holland's Cool FM, I'm Gary Stevens. A 20-year-old Dexter woman was hospitalized after her compact car collided with a semi between Hudsonville and Allendale yesterday morning. No names were disclosed by Ottawa County Sheriff Sergeant Michael Tominga, as he and other first responders were dispatched to 48th Avenue just north of Bower Road around 7:35 a.m. That was where the woman's northbound vehicle crossed the center line of the two-lane road and crashed with the southbound truck, driven by a 27-year-old doorman with an 18-year-old Jennison man as a passenger in the cab. Following the collision, the semi, which was hauling a load of landscape mulch, veered to the left, went off the roadway, and landed in a drainage ditch, causing the truck to tip over onto its side. Diesel fuel from the gas tanks then spilled into the ditch. The woman was taken to a local hospital for treatment of serious injuries, while the two men in the semi were unhurt. The sheriff's office hazmat team, along with Georgetown Township Fire Department crews, worked to clean up the fuel spill. The incident remains under investigation. Get the latest news anytime at WHTC.com.
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6: Here's the updated forecast from WHTC.com. Ample sunshine expected this afternoon, with daytime highs approaching 85. Clear skies again tonight. Lows dip down to about 65. Daytime highs approaching 86. Tomorrow, mainly clear skies. I'm meteorologist Paul Trombley. Right now, it's 80 degrees.
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1: NBC News Radio. I'm Chris Caraccio. The week-long evidentiary hearing in the Charlie Kirk murder case in Utah has resumed. Yesterday, prosecutors started presenting evidence against Tyler Robinson, with the judge set to decide whether there is enough against him to proceed to trial. The hearing marks the first time the conservative activist's widow, Erica, and his parents have been in the same room with Robinson. President Trump is now in Turkey for this week's NATO summit, which kicked off today. NBC's Garrett Hake reports the Russia-Ukraine war is expected to be a major focus.
2: Also looming over the summit, the fragile ceasefire with Iran. With thousands of Iranians in the streets of Tehran Monday in a funeral procession for the slain Ayatollah. And overnight, Iran firing missiles at commercial ships in the Strait of Hormuz, according to a U.S. official.
1: Speaking alongside the Turkish president today, Trump said he's been disappointed with NATO and expressed frustration with the alliance over not assisting the U.S. in the war with Iran. Trump also said the U.S. has a great relationship with Turkey and that he's considering selling F-35 jets to them. Questions surround the status of Kentucky Senator Mitch McConnell following his hospitalization last month. Reports say the former Senate Majority Leader was found unconscious at his Washington, D.C. home on June 14th after a possible heart attack. McConnell's office has provided few details on his condition or the reason for his hospitalization, but said in a statement recently that he appreciates the outpouring of support he's receiving while he continues his recovery in the hospital. A flash flood threat is looming over millions across parts of the Mid-Atlantic and New England today. A weather system stretching from Ohio to parts of Virginia is set to produce more rain, with the heaviest expected over an area around southern Pennsylvania. The U.S. has been eliminated from the World Cup, with star striker Florin Balogun's one-match ban reversed. The team still crashed out in the round of 16 with a 4-1 loss against Belgium last night in Seattle. The U.S. still hasn't made the quarterfinals of the World Cup since 2002. I'm Chris Caraccio, NBC News Radio.
3: This is the WHTC Midday Report on Holland's Cool FM for Tuesday, July 7th. I'm Gary Stevens. It looks as if Holland Township has found its new operational leader. That municipality's Board of Trustees is meeting at this hour for the purposes of considering whether to approve an employment agreement with Josh Eggleston as the new township manager. He was the only candidate to be interviewed during a June 25th board meeting, concluding a search process to replace Steve Poltice, who had submitted his retirement notice in February after 8 years at the post. Eggleston comes from Zeeland Township, where he has been its superintendent for the past couple of years, following a six-year stint as Wayland's city manager. The move's in the midst of the Zeeland Township board working on a renewable energy ordinance, response to RWE America's attempt to build a 200-megawatt Silver Maple solar farm over 1,900 acres in both Zeeland and Jamestown townships. Gas prices are receding after the Independence Day holiday. AAA Michigan's daily canvassing of stations showed a statewide average of $3.91 a gallon as of dawn this morning. It's 3 pennies less than yesterday, 17 cents lower than a week ago, and 26 cents under that of last month. But fuel was at $3.14 at this time in 2025, and the current national mean is at $3.79. Adrian Woodland with the Auto Club Group in Dearborn says it's about time. The drop in worldwide crude oil prices is reflected with what motorists are paying at the pump.
4: Well, we've seen declining crude oil prices at least for the last week or so, and so I think it's finally starting to catch up with a lot of the local retailers, especially with, you know, everyone filling up ahead of the holiday last week.
3: One Lakeshore, Ottawa County's 373 average is 6 cents less than neighboring Muskegon County, 18 cents below that of Kent County, 21 cents cheaper than Allegan County. State lawmakers are in summer recess after marathon bargaining on a fiscal 2027 budget last week. The $75.2 billion spending plan was hammered out after nearly 21 hours of discussion by both the Republican-controlled House, the Democratic-controlled Senate, and the governor's office, much of which was done through intermediaries. While GOP lawmakers were pleased with reduced state spending, no tax hikes or raids on the rainy day fund, Democrats such as Senator Sean McCann of Kalamazoo pleased with what they got, too.
5: It all funds our schools and continues some tax relief for Michigan citizens and does a lot of good things for the state of Michigan. A couple days over the deadline, but we did manage to get it done under the wire.
3: Final passage on Friday came 2 days after the state deadline for having a budget on the governor's desk. Spending plans set to begin on the start of the fiscal year on October 1st. The top Spartan is staying put.
6: Kevin Guskowitz has rescinded his resignation of Michigan State University president. He's going to stay on in East Lansing. He had announced May 27th that he was leaving to take the job of president at Clemson University. But he says after much thought, countless conversations, and careful consideration, he's decided to remain as Michigan State University's president. Now, he was going to leave MSU after two trustees raised transparency concerns about the secret fund being created to pay athletes called Spartan Ventures. His pay will be $1.5 million a year. That's less than the $2 million that the MSU Board of Trustees authorized in May to convince him to stay. I'm Michael Arning.
3: Communities across the country will be taking part in a simultaneous reading of the Declaration of Independence tomorrow.
7: The nationwide effort in honor of America's 250th anniversary will span 9,500 miles and nine time zones to mark the day the document was first read aloud on July 8, 1776. Readings are expected to take place in over 700 participating communities, representing all 50 states and five U.S. territories. I'm Tammy Trujillo.
3: Well, the closest regional sessions are at the Grand Rapids Public Library, as well as in Rockford and Hesperia. Rick Arnold, president of the West Michigan chapter, Michigan Society, Sons of the American Revolution, says that one doesn't need to go to a corporate setting in order to honor the nation in this way.
8: All of our members have been encouraged to read the Declaration of Independence to their family and friends while they're gathered. And that's another way to create some publicity and some founding of what the truth is about the founding of our country.
3: In sports, idle last night after Sunday's 6-3 win over the Texas Rangers in Arlington. The Tigers host the Athletics at Comerica Park in Detroit this evening with coverage from Dan Dickerson at 6:15 p.m. on WHTC Holland's Cool FM. Idle last night after Sunday's 6-4 win over the visiting St. Louis Cardinals at Wrigley Field in Chicago. The Cubs battle the Orioles in Baltimore this evening. Idle last night after Sunday's 7-6 win over the Guardians in Cleveland. The White Sox are home to the Boston Red Sox at Wright Field in Chicago this evening. And idle last night after Sunday's 6-4 loss to the visiting Lake County Captains. The West Michigan Whitecaps entertain the Fort Wayne Tin Caps at LMCU Ballpark in Comstock Park. That game is underway. Get the latest news anytime at WHTC.com.
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10: Due to New World screwworm outbreaks in Texas and New Mexico, several states have implemented strict import mandates for warm-blooded animals such as livestock, dogs, and cats. Randy Romanski, the Wisconsin Secretary of Agriculture, says livestock owners in northern states need to be vigilant.
11: USDA has a playbook, and states are kind of looking to that as at least the starting point for how do we prevent spread from one place to the next. So Texas has some movement restrictions on itself. Other states are looking at that as a potential measure of protection, and we're being vigilant as well. The thing that's interesting about this one, and you know this, it can affect mammals. So, you know, in the one case in New Mexico was a dog. And so it's something that we have to, not only as we look at responsible and responsive approaches to preventing movements, we have to look at how do we protect all animals, including companion animals.
10: Romanski says discussions are already underway on potential precautions during World Dairy Expo, which sees a lot of cattle movement into the state of Wisconsin.
11: Those are the kinds of things that we need to be thinking about, and how can we protect the animals, protect the industry here and elsewhere in a responsible way. So we're having conversations about that. We're being vigilant. We're talking to other states and the USDA on a regular basis. For those who are looking for more information about New World screwworm, we've done webinars with veterinarians and we've talked to people in the industry. So communication is our first form of activity. And then we'll have to look at how our state follows the USDA playbook, but make sure that we've got those boundaries in place to be preventive for events like that and for every other day of the week, too.
10: Wisconsin Ag Secretary Randy Romanski. Dairy producers are growing herd size while keeping cows productive longer. That according to benchmark findings by Farm Credit Services of America. According to a report, the average cow herd increased from 6,147 head in 2021 to 9,181 head in 2025, with consistent year-over-year growth. At the same time, herd turnover rates have trended downward, declining from 37.6% in 2021 to 32.8% in 2025. That reinforces the idea that producers are focusing more on maximizing the productive life of existing animals rather than rapidly replacing them. The U.S. dairy industry continues to grow, and with that growth comes new opportunities. International Dairy Foods Association Chief Operating Officer Tom Wojnow says the industry is poised to meet growing demand.
12: I think we are squarely in, we can check the box of all three. I think we are front and center with the American consumer right now.
10: While domestic demand is good, he says there's an opportunity to expand and diversify the dairy export strategy.
12: So we took a number of different inputs as we look at different export markets, and we think that our new tool has the ability to equip exporters with actionable insights and tools that can really support their own strategic decision making and develop a more resilient global expansion strategy.
10: Again, that's Tom Wojnow with the International Dairy Foods Association. New York has become the first state in the nation to launch a financial assistance program specifically designed to help farmers offset losses tied to trade tariffs. Eligible producers can receive grants ranging from $1,000 to as much as $25,000. Supporters say New York's action could serve as a model for other states looking to help producers facing trade-related economic challenges. Democrats on the House Ag Committee are speaking out on the Trump administration's trade policies. Ranking member Angie Craig of Minnesota says farmers are resilient, but they're struggling.
13: Farm bankruptcies are up 70% this year in the Midwest and almost 50% across the country. And that's just Chapter 11 bankruptcies.
10: According to the latest Farm Journal Ag Economist Monthly Monitor, 50% of agricultural economists believe broadly profitable crop margins will not return for another 3 to 5 years. Only 19% of economists believe profitable margins could return within 1 or 2 years. For West Michigan Farm News, go to Michigan Agriculture Now at WHTC.com. I'm Rusty Halverson on 99.7 and 1450 WHTC.
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1: NBC News Radio. I'm Chris Caraggio. A week-long hearing in the Charlie Kirk murder case in Utah is back underway. Yesterday, prosecutors started presenting evidence against Tyler Robinson, with the judge set to decide whether there is enough against him to proceed to trial. The hearing marks the first time that conservative activist's widow Erica Kirk and his parents have been in the same room with Robinson, who is accused of fatally shooting Kirk at Utah Valley University last September. President Trump is in Turkey for a NATO summit. Speaking alongside Turkish President Erdogan, Trump said he's been disappointed with NATO and expressed frustration with the alliance over not assisting the U.S. in the war with Iran. The summit kicked off today with the ongoing Russia-Ukraine war expected to be in sharp focus. Trump is scheduled to meet tomorrow with Ukrainian President Volodymyr Zelensky on the sidelines of the summit, and he said he already spoke with Russian President Vladimir Putin. The president also said the U.S. has a great relationship with Turkey, and he's considering selling F-35 jets to them. I'm Chris Caraggio, NBC News Radio.
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3: Here's the updated forecast from WHTC.com. Ample sunshine expected this afternoon, with daytime highs approaching 85. Clear skies tonight, lows dip down to about 65. Mainly sunny tomorrow, high of 86. I'm meteorologist Megan Mulford. Right now, it's 81 degrees.
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1: NBC News Radio. I'm Chris Caraggio.
2: The week-long evidentiary hearing in the Charlie Kirk murder case has resumed today in Utah. Yesterday, prosecutors started presenting evidence against Tyler Robinson, with the judge set to decide whether there is enough against him to proceed to trial. President Trump is in Turkey for a two-day NATO summit. Stuart Smith reports the trip comes as the Trump administration continues to scrutinize the transatlantic alliance.
3: It's been a consistent concern of the president that NATO allies are not pulling their weight. And the Secretary General, Mark Rutte, was trying to show how much progress has already been made, over $280 billion invested in just over a year, getting closer and closer to some degree of parity with what the United States spends.
2: Speaking alongside the Turkish president, Trump said he's been disappointed with NATO and expressed frustration with the alliance over not assisting the U.S. in the war with Iran. The summit kicked off today with the Russia-Ukraine war expected to be in sharp focus. Trump is scheduled to meet tomorrow with Ukrainian President Vladimir Zelensky on the sidelines of the summit, and he said he already spoke with Russian President Vladimir Putin. Maine Senate candidate Graham Platner is being urged by top Democrats to drop out of the race following a sexual assault allegation that was made against him. NBC's Ryan Nobles reports that according to Politico, a woman who dated Platner, Jenny Rassicot, has accused him of forcing her to have sex with him almost 5 years ago.
4: Rassicot's allegations leading to a flood of calls from prominent Democrats and the state party telling Platner to quit the race. Many of the same Democrats who endorsed his campaign and stood by him during several other scandals are reversing course.
2: Senate Minority Leader Chuck Schumer and Democratic Senatorial Campaign Committee Chairwoman Kirsten Gillibrand have joined the growing list of politicians calling for Platner to immediately withdraw. Platner calls the allegation categorically false, but says he's taking the time to reflect on the best path forward. I'm Chris Caraggio, NBC News Radio.
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1: NBC News Radio, I'm Chris Caraggio. President Trump is in Turkey for the NATO summit, speaking alongside Turkish President Erdogan. Trump said he's been disappointed with NATO and expressed frustration with the alliance over not assisting the U.S. in the war with Iran. The summit kicked off today with the ongoing Russia-Ukraine war expected to be in sharp focus. Trump is scheduled to meet tomorrow with Ukrainian President Zelensky on the sidelines of the summit, and he said he already spoke with Russian President Putin. Top Democrats are calling for Maine Senate candidate Graham Platner to drop out of the race. It comes after a sexual assault allegation was made against him in a report by Politico. A woman who dated Platner accused him of forcing her to have sex with him almost 5 years ago, despite repeated objections. Senate Minority Leader Chuck Schumer and Democratic Senatorial Campaign Committee Chairwoman Kirsten Gillibrand have now joined the growing list of politicians calling for Platner to immediately withdraw. I'm Chris Caraggio, NBC News Radio.
2: With an afternoon news update on WHTC Holland's Cool FM, I'm Dan Evans. A Michigan U.S. senator says he's retiring.
3: Senator Gary Peters has confirmed he is not seeking another term in Washington, D.C. He is in his second and final term in the U.S. Senate and also served in the U.S. House for three terms, the state legislature, and also served as the Michigan Lottery Commissioner under former Governor Jennifer Granholm. I'm Jake Miller.
2: Meanwhile, Consumers Energy says more than 460 crews worked around the clock over the holiday weekend to restore power after powerful storms hit areas of the state.
4: We had over a quarter of a million Consumers Energy customers lose power at some point. So pretty significant there, I'd say.
2: The hardest hit areas included parts of Allegan, Hillsdale, Adrian, Lansing, and Battle Creek. Most customers had power restored by Monday, with crews continuing repairs in isolated areas. And drivers throughout Ottawa County should expect delays as resurfacing and road improvement projects continue in Holland, Zeeland, Grand Haven, Georgetown Township, and several neighboring communities. Most work is expected to continue through July. Get the latest news anytime at WHTC.com.
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We

0: Collins, Cole FM, WHTC. It's Sly and the Family Stone with Everyday People. Great music on the way yet. America will kick it off with Sister Golden Hair. Right now, let's get up to date on what's going on.
1: NBC News Radio. I'm Chris Caraggio.
2: A police agent says the man accused of killing Charlie Kirk in Utah had interacted with members of Turning Point USA just hours before Kirk was killed during a week-long evidentiary hearing. David Hall didn't elaborate on what was said between Tyler Robinson and members of Kirk's Turning Point organization. The judge is set to decide if there's enough evidence against him to proceed to trial for killing Kirk at Utah Valley University last fall. President Trump didn't hold back on NATO today, expressing frustration with the alliance over not assisting the U.S. in the war with Iran. Trump spoke while at the NATO summit in Turkey. The summit kicked off today with the ongoing Russia-Ukraine war expected to be in sharp focus. Millions across parts of the Mid-Atlantic and New England are under the threat of flash flooding. A weather system stretching from Ohio to parts of Virginia is set to produce more rain, with the heaviest expected over an area around southern Pennsylvania. Elsewhere, thunderstorms are expected to develop around the Carolinas, with damaging wind gusts expected to be the primary hazard. New York City agencies remain on the scene of a midtown Manhattan high-rise as they investigate potential structural issues. Mayor Mamdani says the building itself and several buildings around 235 East 42nd Street have been evacuated as officials cut off vehicular and pedestrian traffic.
3: All of this is a reflection of the fact that our top priority right now is the safety of those who live in this area, the safety of those who work in this area, and DOB inspectors and engineers are on site working quickly to secure the site as well as that surrounding area.
2: Construction workers on the 21st floor reported buckling steel beams while people outside the building reported falling bricks. The building is under construction and has the permits to be turned into apartments. Kentucky Senator Mitch McConnell's condition remains unknown following his hospitalization last month. Reports say the former Senate Majority Leader was found unconscious at his Washington, D.C. home on June 14th after a possible heart attack. I'm Chris Caraggio, NBC News Radio.
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94.1 Duke FM with the Rolling Stones. It's JD. What was that recent poll that came out from World Cup soccer fans? They ranked New York City number one as one of the host cities out there having so much fun, and people in New York were really friendly. Well, apparently the subway system has kind of altered that opinion lately because of the recent unpleasant heat. It's made the subway system a little bit more growly.

0: We got the Monkees on Holland's Cool FM WHTC with JD. Why don't we cram summer within about 3 to 4 weeks around here? So every week now is going to be crammed with some great entertainment. Of course, tonight, the Sounds of Summer concert series in Zealand starts at 6:30. Holland American Legion Band Concert is going to be at Collin Park, and that starts at 7:30 tonight. What's the forecast going to be? It looks like it could be pretty doggone nice. We'll take a look at that and your local headlines as well.
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2: A police agent says the man accused of killing Charlie Kirk in Utah had interacted with members of Turning Point USA just hours before Kirk was killed during a week-long evidentiary hearing. David Hall didn't elaborate on what was said between Tyler Robinson and members of Kirk's Turning Point organization. The judge is set to decide if there's enough evidence against him to proceed to trial for killing Kirk at Utah Valley University last fall. President Trump is in Turkey for the NATO summit. Speaking alongside the Turkish president, he said that he's disappointed with NATO and expressed frustration with the alliance over not assisting the U.S. in the war with Iran. The summit kicked off today with the ongoing Russia-Ukraine war expected to be in sharp focus. Trump is scheduled to meet tomorrow with Ukrainian President Vladimir Zelensky on the sidelines of the summit, and he said he already spoke with Russian President Vladimir Putin. I'm Chris Caraggio, NBC News Radio.
3: With your afternoon news update on WHTC, Holland's Cool FM, I'm Dan Evans. Drivers across the Holland area are seeing a little relief at the pump this week. AAA's Adrian Woodland says we've seen a decline in crude oil prices in the last week or so.
4: And so I think it's finally starting to catch up with a lot of the local retailers, especially with everyone filling up ahead of the holiday last week.
3: Statewide, Michigan's average has dipped below the $4 mark for the first time since April, although prices remain significantly higher than they were this time last year. Following several recent water rescues along Lake Michigan, emergency officials are reminding beachgoers to check wave conditions before entering the water. Dangerous currents can develop quickly even on warm summer days. And West Michigan tourism is off to a strong start.
5: Hotels, shops, and restaurants across Holland, Saugatuck, Douglas, and Grand Haven are reporting a busy summer season. And tourism leaders expect the momentum to continue through August. Local attractions, beaches, and downtown events are helping keep the region a favorite stop for both Michigan residents and out-of-state travelers. I'm Megan Cohen.
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7: Here's the updated forecast from WHTC.com. Daytime highs approaching 85 this afternoon under sunny skies. Clear skies again tonight. Lows level off around 65. Daytime highs approaching 86. Tomorrow, mainly clear skies. I'm meteorologist Paul Trombley. Currently, it's 82 degrees.
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Holland's Cool FM, WHTC. It's JD. And by the way, they polled a bunch of Canadians, and the Canucks up there think that they're more friendly than the Americans. Listen, I would normally agree with this, but I've been on the ice and played hockey with the Canucks. And

0: The Hotlands Cool FM, WHTC with JD. They got a growing trend amongst owners of swimming pools that is going on. We'll share that with you in a little bit. You may want to take up with it because you could probably add to that pool or your backyard with a big old splash pad maybe or a water slide. We'll tell you how to do it.
1: NBC News Radio. I'm Chris Caraggio. A police agent says the man accused of killing Charlie Kirk in Utah had interacted with members of Turning Point USA just hours before Kirk was killed. During a week-long evidentiary hearing, David Hall describes how somebody believed to be Tyler Robinson was seen on surveillance video.
2: He heads out of the parking garage on foot into the campus and actually goes to the quad area of the campus. That time, he makes contact with some representatives from TPUSA.
1: Hall didn't elaborate on what was said between Robinson and the members of Kirk's Turning Point organization. The judge is set to decide if there's enough evidence against Robinson to proceed to trial for killing Kirk at Utah Valley University last fall. This hearing marks the first time the conservative activist's widow, Erica Kirk, and his parents have been in the same room with Robinson. New York City agencies are responding to an unstable building in Midtown Manhattan, causing streets and buildings to evacuate. The FDNY and NYPD both received calls about bricks falling from a high-rise building under construction. Construction workers say they saw cracks in two structural support beams on the 21st floor of the building, with reports of several floors sagging. It appears several cargo ships in the Strait of Hormuz were struck by Iranian missiles. The UK Navy confirmed the attacks, and several reports say three ships were hit over the past 24 hours. President Trump is in Turkey for the NATO summit and has not yet commented on the reports. Oil prices were higher following reports of the attacks. The strikes jeopardize a memorandum of understanding signed less than 3 weeks ago in which Iran agreed to stop attacks in the Strait. The cost of mailing a letter is likely to go up next week. Matt Mattinson has more.
3: The USPS will raise the cost of a forever stamp to 82 cents starting Sunday, pending approval by the Postal Regulatory Commission. That's a 4-cent increase. Other services will also see price jumps, including mailing postcards and international letters. The increases come after the USPS warned earlier this year that it could run out of money within a year.
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0: Holland's Cool FM, WHTC. So if you are someone who wants a swimming pool, apparently the growing trend is for those who don't have a swimming pool, people who do have been renting out their swimming pool and earning some extra bucks, you know, kind of like an Airbnb, except it's an air pool. People can come on by and rent that out, have birthday parties and things like that. Hey, I guess as long as you clean it up and provide your own entertainment, no problem.
1: You shake my nerves and you rattle my brain. Too much of love drives a man insane. 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Nothing to correct, it's just great balls of fire. 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

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So kind. 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

0: Collins, Cole FM, WHTC. Tigers back in action tonight against the Athletics. We'll have the first pitch at 6:15 tonight, and that's the time that we're going to be sticking with through this week, too. 6:15 tonight, tomorrow, and Thursday. And then weekend games continue, too, with some matinees. 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
1: 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I'm Chris Caraccio.
2: A police agent says the man accused of killing Charlie Kirk in Utah had engaged with members of Turning Point USA just hours before Kirk was killed. During a week-long evidentiary hearing, David Hall didn't elaborate on what was said between Tyler Robinson and members of Kirk's Turning Point organization. The judge is set to decide if there's enough evidence against Robinson to proceed to trial for killing Kirk at Utah Valley University last fall. Top Democrats are urging Maine Senate candidate Graham Platner to drop out of the race after a sexual assault allegation was made against him. In a report by Politico, a woman who dated Platner accused him of forcing her to have sex with him almost 5 years ago, despite repeated objections. Senate Minority Leader Chuck Schumer and Democratic Senatorial Campaign Committee Chairwoman Kirsten Gillibrand have now joined the growing list of politicians to call for Platner to immediately withdraw. I'm Chris Caraccio, NBC News Radio.
3: With a news update on WHDC Holland School FM, I'm Dan Evans. The Ottawa County Road Commission has unveiled its draft 2027-2031 Strategic Improvement Plan.
4: It outlines about $170 million in proposed improvements over the next 5 years.
3: Alex Doty with the Road Commission says residents are invited to review the plan and submit comments through August 28th before it's finalized. Free concerts continue filling parks and downtown gathering spaces across the area this week.
5: In Zealand, the Sounds of Summer concert series begins tonight in Lawrence Park. And on Thursday, Zealand's Music on Main summer concert series continues. In Holland, Friday nights feature live music along the shore of Lake Makatawa at Collin Park. Residents are encouraged to bring a lawn chair and enjoy an evening outdoors. I'm Stephanie Turner.
3: And families have a new place to beat the summer heat in Fenville. The city's new splash pad and outdoor gathering space are now open and already attracting plenty of visitors.

0: 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I'm meteorologist Megan Mulford, currently 82.
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0: the Rolling Stones, Happy. Hotlands, Cool FM, WHTC. I was talking to a friend of mine, and I said, what do you think of the new Rolling Stones? He goes, it sounds like the Rolling Stones. I mean, no big deal. You know what I think is a big deal? These guys are, what, 80-plus years old, and they're still in there jamming and playing tunes? Man, I hope I can do some of that stuff by that time. Maybe I'll actually have learned how to play the guitar by then.
1: 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I'm Chris Caraccio.
2: A police agent says the man accused of killing Charlie Crook in Utah had engaged with members of Turning Point USA just hours before Crook was killed. During a week-long evidentiary hearing, David Hall didn't elaborate on what was said between Tyler Robinson and members of Crook's Turning Point organization. The judge is set to decide if there's enough evidence against Robinson to proceed to trial for killing Crook at Utah Valley University last fall. Top Democrats are urging Maine Senate candidate Graham Plattner to drop out of the race after a sexual assault allegation was made against him. In a report by Politico, a woman who dated Plattner accused him of forcing her to have sex with him almost 5 years ago, despite repeated objections. Senate Minority Leader Chuck Schumer and Democratic Senatorial Campaign Committee Chairwoman Kirsten Gillibrand have now joined the growing list of politicians to call for Plattner to immediately withdraw. President Trump says he's been disappointed with NATO, expressing frustration with the alliance for not assisting the U.S. in the war with Iran. NBC's Alice Barr reports Trump spoke alongside the Turkish president today in Turkey, where he's attending a two-day NATO summit.
3: President Trump also saying the U.S. will drop sanctions on Turkey and may lift a ban on selling them F-35 fighter jets.
4: It's certainly something we will consider.
3: That ban started in the first Trump term when Turkey bought an air defense system from Russia.
2: The summit kicked off today with the Russia-Ukraine war expected to be in sharp focus. Trump is scheduled to meet with Ukrainian President Volodymyr Zelensky on the sidelines of the event tomorrow. He said he already spoke with Russian President Putin. The World Cup's round of 16 wraps up today. Lionel Messi and Argentina staged a wild comeback against Egypt in Atlanta to win 3-2 after being down 2-0 late in the match. Later, Switzerland will face off against Colombia in Vancouver. The winner will play Argentina in the quarterfinals Saturday in Kansas City.
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It's JD. By the way, today is National Tell the Truth Day. By the way, I don't recommend it because, you know, I shared some inside scoop from when I was a kid on how that hole got in the wall of Dad's house. He wasn't too happy about that still. It's the Supremes.

0: 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I'm Chris Caraccio.
1: The prosecution in the Charlie Kirk trial in Utah is being allowed to enter a statement from a Turning Point USA member into evidence. Judge Tony Graff approved the statement from David Engelhardt that highlights the political and religious views of the group Kirk founded during what will be a week-long evidentiary hearing. Graff is set to decide if there's enough evidence against Tyler Robinson to proceed to trial for killing Kirk at Utah Valley University last fall. Earlier, a police agent said Robinson had interacted with members of Turning Point hours before Kirk was killed. Top Democrats are calling for Maine Senate candidate Graham Plattner to bow out of the race after a sexual assault allegation was made against him. In a report by Politico, a woman who dated Plattner accused him of forcing her to have sex with him almost 5 years ago despite repeated objections. Senate Minority Leader Chuck Schumer and Democratic Senatorial Campaign Committee Chairwoman Kirsten Gillibrand have now joined the growing list of politicians to call for Plattner to immediately withdraw. I'm Chris Caraccio, NBC News Radio.
2: With an afternoon news update on WHTC Holland's Cool FM, I'm Dan Evans. A Michigan U.S. senator says he's retiring.
3: Senator Gary Peters has confirmed he is not seeking another term in Washington, D.C. He is in his second and final term in the U.S. Senate and also served in the U.S. House for three terms, the state legislature, and also served as the Michigan Lottery Commissioner under former Governor Jennifer Granholm. I'm Jake Miller.
2: Meanwhile, Consumers Energy says more than 460 crews worked around the clock over the holiday weekend to restore power after powerful storms hit areas of the state.
4: We had over a quarter of a million Consumers Energy customers lose power at some point. So pretty significant there, I'd say.
2: The hardest hit areas included parts of Allegan, Hillsdale, Adrian, Lansing, and Battle Creek. Most customers had power restored by Monday, with crews continuing repairs in isolated areas. And drivers throughout Ottawa County should expect delays as resurfacing and road improvement projects continue in Holland, Zeeland, Grand Haven, Georgetown Township, and several neighboring communities. Most work is expected to continue through July. 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
8: Here's the updated forecast from WHTC.com. Ample sunshine expected this afternoon with daytime highs approaching 85. Clear skies again tonight, lows dip down to about 65. I'm meteorologist Jennifer Vujicki. Currently 82.
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Your smiling face. It's James Taylor. Holland's Cool FM, WHTC, CCR on the way. See what else we can dig up, too. By the way, if you're getting ready to go on vacation, there are some tips out there. Get yourself ready for it. Hang in there.

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0: Knights in White Satin, the Moody Blues. It's Holland's Cool FM, WHTC. JD here. You're going on vacation, right? 24 hours before, they recommend that you do these things with work and home. First of all, set up your out-of-office message. Make sure that is done. Double-check your reservations, flight times, hotel dates, all that stuff. That way you can relax and not stress about it. Make sure you have all your documents together in one spot, even if that's a digital spot. Plane tickets, your license, passport, etc. Also, take a photo of your bathroom. It could come in handy for insurance purposes if there's some kind of plumbing issue or leak while you're away. I never would have thought of that. Just saying. Number one, they say clean up your desk and your home because you don't want to come back to a mess. You want a fresh start.
1: 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I'm Chris Caraggio.
2: The judge in the evidentiary hearing against Charlie Kirk's accused killer is viewing never-before-seen video of Tyler Robinson. Prosecutors are showing the judge security footage from the Utah Valley University campus. They say shows Robinson before and after his alleged shooting of Kirk last September. The judge will decide if there's enough evidence against Robinson to proceed to trial. Kirk's widow, Erica, and Kirk's parents are once again inside the courtroom today. Maine Democrat Senate candidate Graham Plattner is losing his staunchest supporter as calls grow for him to end his campaign after a sexual assault allegation. In a report by Politico, a woman who dated Plattner accused him of forcing her to have sex with him almost 5 years ago. Plattner's biggest backer, Vermont Senator Bernie Sanders, has now joined Democrats, asking Plattner to drop out of the race. Investigators say the building with buckled beams in Midtown Manhattan is still unstable. Lizzie Radabali reports.
3: City officials spoke at a press conference shortly after noon on Tuesday.
4: We evacuated the building and started evacuations of surrounding buildings, and the building has continued to move since we've been on the scene.
3: A structural column buckled on the 21st floor of the former Pfizer office building, which is being converted into apartments. The Department of Buildings said they will work with the FDNY to shore up the floor to allow for further inspection. Emergency support beams will be brought in once the structure is deemed safe.
2: Iran appears to once again be challenging the current ceasefire after it attacked cargo ships in the Strait of Hormuz. The UK Navy confirmed the attacks, and several reports say three ships were hit over the past 24 hours. President Trump is in Turkey for the NATO summit and has not commented on the reports. The misery rolls on today for millions in the Mid-Atlantic and New England regions as they face another flash flood threat. A weather system stretching from Ohio to parts of Virginia is set to produce more rain, with the heaviest expected over an area around southern Pennsylvania. It comes after the weather threat overwhelmed the Northeast yesterday. I'm Chris Caraggio, NBC News Radio.
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1: Every now and then, I think you might like to hear something from us. Nice and easy. But there's just one thing, you see. We never, ever do nothing nice and easy. We always do it nice and rough. But we're going to take the beginning of this song and do it easy. But then we're going to do the finish rough. It's the way we do Proud Mary. Rolling on a river. Listen to the story now. Left a good job in the city, working for the man every night and

0: 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Yeah, I'll bet you James Brown never had to clear his throat. Hey! Hey! It's because he was clearing his throat all the time anyway. Hey, Tigers baseball back in action tonight. 6:15 is the first pitch. Athletics in Comerica Park. 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
1: 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I'm Chris Caraccio.
2: The judge in the evidentiary hearing against Charlie Kirk's accused killer is viewing never-before-seen video of Tyler Robinson. Prosecutors are showing the judge security footage from the Utah Valley University campus. They say shows Robinson before and after his alleged shooting of Kirk last September. The judge will decide if there's enough evidence against Robinson to proceed to trial. Maine Democrat Senate candidate Graham Platner is losing his staunchest supporter as calls grow for him to end his campaign after a sexual assault allegation. In a report by Politico, a woman who dated Platner accused him of forcing her to have sex with him almost 5 years ago. Vermont Senator Bernie Sanders has now joined Democrats, asking Platner to drop out of the race. The misery rolls on today for millions in the Mid-Atlantic and New England regions as they face another flash flood threat. A weather system stretching from Ohio to parts of Virginia is set to produce more rain, with the heaviest expected over an area around southern Pennsylvania. It comes after the weather threat overwhelmed the Northeast yesterday. I'm Chris Caraccio, NBC News Radio.
3: With your afternoon news update on WHTC Holland's Cool FM, I'm Dan Evans. Drivers across the Holland area are seeing a little relief at the pump this week. AAA's Adrian Woodland says we've seen a decline in crude oil prices in the last week or so.
4: And so I think it's finally starting to catch up with a lot of the local retailers, especially with everyone filling up ahead of the holiday last week.
3: Statewide, Michigan's average has dipped below the $4 mark for the first time since April, although prices remain significantly higher than they were this time last year. Following several recent water rescues along Lake Michigan, emergency officials are reminding beachgoers to check wave conditions before entering the water. Dangerous currents can develop quickly even on warm summer days. And West Michigan tourism is off to a strong start.
5: 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And tourism leaders expect the momentum to continue through August. Local attractions, beaches, and

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1: Here's the updated forecast from WHTC.com. Clear skies tonight with a low of 65. Mainly clear skies tomorrow, 86. Partly cloudy skies tomorrow night. Slight chance of rain showers. Lows dip down to about 70. I'm meteorologist Paul Trombley. Right now, 82.
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They got live music and a food truck, Midtown Center, 5 to 7 tonight. Sounds of Summer Concert Series. Zealand is hosting that starting at 6:30. And the Holland American Legion in Cullen Park, they've got their band concert at 7:30. You have a great night. 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

0: It's time for another thrilling season of Detroit Tigers baseball. 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
1: NBC News Radio, I'm Scott Carr. Never before seen video of Charlie Kirk's accused killer is being played in a Utah courtroom. On this day two of an evidentiary hearing against Tyler Robinson. Prosecutors are showing the judge security footage from the Utah Valley University campus they say shows Robinson before and after his alleged shooting of Kirk last September. The judge is set to decide if there's enough evidence against Robinson to proceed to trial. Calls for U.S. Senate candidate from Maine, Graham Plattner, to drop out of the race are growing after a sexual assault allegation was made against him. Politico reports a woman who dated Plattner accused him of forcing her to have sex with him almost 5 years ago. Senate Minority Leader Chuck Schumer and now Vermont Senator Bernie Sanders have joined the growing list of politicians to call for Plattner to immediately withdraw. Plattner denies the new allegation, but in a video he says he's taking time to reflect on the best path forward. Containment of the nearly 94,000-acre Aspen Acres fire in Colorado has grown from between 12% to 15%, though officials warn that fire activity remains dynamic. Officials were encouraged by the possibility of rain Tuesday, though thunderstorms could also cause outflow winds that can cause erratic fire growth. The rebuilding of homes and lives from that fire is just getting underway.
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1: Millions in the Mid-Atlantic and New England regions are facing more flash flood threats today. A weather system stretching from Ohio to parts of Virginia is set to produce more rain, with the heaviest expected over an area around southern Pennsylvania. Scott Carr, NBC News Radio.
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